0: Right foul over near the stands as O'Hearn reaches up against the screen and makes the catch. Again, not much room in foul territory here, but just enough room on that play for O'Hearn. Two down.
1: Craig Council holding up there, not going to challenge this as it is an out. But if you recall, Pete, the double that he hit was dropped in center field by Mangum. I mean, that was right at the 399 mark in straightaway center, and now homers to right.
0: 1-1 tie, two down top of the sixth inning. It definitely has a little bit of a pennant race atmosphere here at Pittsburgh, wouldn't you say?
1: Yeah, absolutely.
0: Now the 1-0, there's a drive toward left center, playable for Reynolds or Mangum. Mangum will make the catch. But Pete Pro Armstrong ties the game with his 22nd home run. 1-1 game as we go to the bottom of the sixth inning on the Score and the Northwestern Medicine Cubs Radio Network.
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0: Good old-fashioned pitcher's duel tonight between Matthew Boyd and Jarrett Jones. 1-1 game as we go to the bottom of the sixth inning. Swinging a foul back by S. Marilyn Valdez. Valdez has struck out and bounced out. He'll be followed by O'Hearn and then Ozuna. The veteran lefty Boyd kicks and fires. Fastball away. Lights have been turned on. Still some daylight left here in late July in Pittsburgh. Now the 1-1. Swing and a miss out in front of an off-speed pitch. No activity in either bullpen. And now the next pitch pulled on the ground to third, scooped up by Bregman. Long toss, good throw in time. And that retires S. Marilyn Valdez. One away here in the bottom of the sixth inning, a 1-1 game, and the batter is Ryan O'Hearn. We're going to take a look at a little baseball history as we move along here in the bottom of the sixth inning. July the 24th. Here's the pitch to O'Hearn. Lefty to lefty, he'll take inside. This day in baseball history brought to you by villageofbedfordpark.com. It's time to make history for your business in Bedford Park. July 24. Let's see what's happened on this date. Oh, I remember this one, and so will a lot of veteran baseball fans. Here's a pitch in there for a call strike. George Brett, 1983. Mm-hmm. His ninth inning homer putting the Royals ahead is disallowed when the umps ruled the third baseman used too much pine tar on his bat. Here's a line drive into right, a base hit. Soft line drive over Nico Horner's head. And it's a one-out single for Ryan O'Hearn. American League President Lee McPhail would overrule that decision. And on August 18th, the game resumes. The Royals would beat the Yankees 4-3. But there's that image of an absolutely livid George Brett running out of the dugout and running after the umpire. I think it was Tim McClellan.
1: Tim McClellan, that's right. So the rule was
0: a wild pitch, and the runner will go to second base. The pitch almost hit Ozuna in the foot. As he jumped out of the way, the ball eluded the Cubs catcher, Carson Kelly. So a man at second, that'll be a wild pitch.
1: Yeah, throw that cross-fired fastball, just hung on to it a little too long. But the ruling, you couldn't have pine tar above the label of the bat. And George Brett would use his, you know, he didn't hit a miss, hit a lot of balls. So
0: high pop fly on the infield, playable. Dansby Swanson running in. The shortstop makes the catch. And that's out number two. Ozuna is gone. And the batter, Brandon Lau.
1: Yeah, but he would, you know, he'd pine tar where you normally would, but he, you know, he didn't use batting gloves, so he would always grab the barrel of the bat with his hands that were loaded with pine tar all the time, and, you know, the top of the bat, the barrel of the bat was sticky, and they disallowed the homer. Jamie Quirk, their catcher for the Royals at the time, has some good stories about that.
0: Lau hits a fly ball to right, playable on the warning track, caught by Suzuki, and that ends the inning. The Pirates get a hit and no runs. We go to the seventh inning. It's a 1-1 tie. Cubs and Pirates on the score and the Northwestern Medicine Cubs Radio.
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18: 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Pat?
0: New pitcher in the game for the Pirates, Wilbur Dotel, right-hander. And he'll go to work on Alex Bregman and fire a strike. So Jared Jones went 6 very impressive innings, gave up 1 run. The only run, a home run by Pete Crow Armstrong in the 6th. Next offering swung on and missed. Dotel for the year. 10 games, a win, 2 losses, an ERA of just over 5. And now the strike 2 pitch. Broken back ground ball to third. Charging is Gonzalez. A running throw to first in time. Bregman is out number one.
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0: 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The pitch to Happ, and he'll take a strike. Happ called out on strikes both times against Jared Jones, and now he's behind in the count 0-2. Tie game. We're in the seventh inning with one away. Here's a check swing roller to the right side, fielded by O'Hearn. Feeds the pitcher just in time. Dotel a little bit nonchalant, running over to cover first. And Craig Counsell says, wait a minute, we might want to challenge that play. It was that close. We are.
1: Yeah. It's very close at first base. This is one of those plays where you're going to have to slow the camera angle down very slow and stop it when you think he's caught the ball. I think you're exactly right, Pat. Dotel going into first base thought it was an easy routine out, and Ian was flying down the line.
0: All reviews in this game sponsored by Northwestern Medicine. A second opinion is always a good idea. Get yours at Northwestern Medicine.
1: I think Ian's going to be safe at first base. I really do. Looking at it on the big board here is probably the best angle. I think he's going to be safe. They're going to overturn this call. Great hustle by Ian. That is just a hustle play to the max. A check swing, and he was flying down the line.
19: After review, the call on the field is overturned. Runner safe.
0: How about that?
19: Chicago will retain the challenge.
0: That's what you saw, Ron, and that's what the umpire saw. It's a base hit for Ian Happ. Now let's see if that becomes a significant play in this game.
1: It sure could be. It's one of those things where, in a one-run ball game like this, one-to-one game, any little mistake can change the game.
0: Wilbur Dotel from the stretch with one away, working on Nico Horner, who hits a pop-up foul and back out of play. Happ is not a big base-stealing threat. Ian Happ for the year, in fact, according to my data, Ron, has not attempted a stolen base, which surprises me.
1: Yeah, absolutely.
0: He's being held by O'Hearn. He's not running. Nico checks and takes outside. No swing. 1-1.
1: Seventh inning is sponsored by Volvo XC90. Room for everyone. Ready for wherever the road takes you.
0: Warner 0-2 waiting. Here's the pitch to Nico. Swinging a foul off to the right. Big crowd at PNC Park. Not too many empty seats. Good atmosphere in the ballpark tonight. And a big game for both teams. Cubs trying to start their road trip on a good note. Here's the 1-2. Nico will take a breaking ball down low near the dirt. Same two teams tomorrow night, and then Sunday a day game. Four games in Missouri against the Cardinals starting on Monday night. A set for the 2-2. A long set. And now Nico lines one towards center field. There's a base hit. Happ around second. He's going to third. And the throw to third will not be in time. It's cut off. Cubs at first and third. Great base running by Happ. He sensed that that ball was not hit sharply and it would take extra time for the center fielder to get to the ball, and that's why he took third.
1: Yeah, it's great, great read by Ian. He reads this right away, and no play at third base at all, even though the throw went into the shortstop spot towards third. No play, good at bat by Nico Horner, and the Cubs now have a good scoring threat.
0: And taking third on that run with one away is a big play.
1: Now a little situational hitting, and the Cubs can take the lead.
0: Pedro Ramirez batting left-handed, infield back in this tie game, and the pitch taken high. You point out the corner infielders are in, the middle infielders play back.
1: The middle's playing, obviously, for the double play. The corner infielders will play the ball wherever it carries them. If it's forward, in front of them, they'll throw home. If it takes them to the side, they'll try to turn two.
0: And the pitch taken high. Now, how about Nico at first? Would he be thinking about possibly stealing? Because they're more concerned about the guy at third than anyone else.
1: I would think yes. And I wonder if something happened to Dotel.
0: The catcher, Davis, out to see about the pitcher. The first baseman, O'Hearn, over. No trainer or manager or coach is out to look at him yet.
1: He just said it was the way he was moving around. Mom, maybe he was just frustrated that he misfired on a couple pitches.
0: He might still be a little mad at himself for not hustling to cover first on the ball hit by Hap.
1: There you go. Well,
0: one game. Cubs with a good scoring chance. We're in the seventh inning. Big spot. Pedro Ramirez, the rookie, trying to come through. The set, a throw to first. Horner only a step off the bag.
1: 2-0 count in this situation for Ramirez. Being a young guy, I would be really geared up for a good fastball here and see if he could do some damage.
0: And the 2-0. Swinging a bouncer foul toward first. Threw him a breaking ball. Cutter, it says.
1: A little tight cutter in on the hands.
0: Still a little daylight left here. Lights beginning to take effect. Big crowd, close game, good ball game. A 2-1, swing and a miss.
1: Back-to-back cutters from Dotel. Now you got to put this ball in play.
0: Carson Kelly is on deck. Tie game. One away, seventh inning. Hap leading a third. Horner away from first. And the 2-2. Off the inside. Did not miss by much.
1: They're going to challenge this. Ball strike challenge sponsored by Northwestern Medicine.
0: There was a strike. And Ramirez is out on strikes. Two down.
1: Ball just barely clips the inside corner up towards the top of the zone.
0: So now it'll take either a base hit or some kind of a pirate mistake to get a run in as Carson Kelly bats.
1: Huge hole on the right side of the diamond for Kelly.
0: Carson's been a good clutch hitter all season long. Let's see if he can come through right now as he takes ball one. Hap at third, Horner at first. Two of the team's best base runners ready to move. And now the 1-0. Kelly takes low and away. Ball two, 2-0. This might be a good pitch to hit. Right-hander against right-hander. And the 2-0. Taken for a strike. Taking all the way, which is a little bit surprising, Ron.
1: Yeah, I would agree. I thought he was going to be aggressive on the 2-0 pitch. And this one, a little cutter down and away.
0: Now the 2-1. Kelly takes just outside. They might challenge that one. Nope. It's 3-1.
1: See if Carson just tries to shoot this ball the other way. He's been pitched away the entire at-bat.
0: Now the 3-1. And Kelly hits a ground ball to third. Gloved by Gonzalez. Goes to second. There's the force. That's the inning. Cubs can't score. They had a first and third one-out chance. It slips away. We go to the bottom of the seventh. It's a 1-1 game on the score and the Northwestern Medicine Cubs Radio Network.
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18: 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One final on the board. The Rockies, a 5-2 winner over the Brewers in Milwaukee earlier today. Games in progress. Bottom of the seventh inning in Detroit. The Tigers are leading the Royals 2-1. How Yu Lee with an RBI single.
0: Jared Triolo leads off the bottom of the seventh inning, Zach, and takes outside from Matthew Boyd. What else you got?
18: Paul Goldschmidt back with a solo home run, his 16th. Yankees lead the Phillies 1-0 in the bottom half of the sixth inning. Orioles 3, Braves 2, middle 5.
0: Boyd missing in the count 2-0.
18: The Dodgers and Mets are tied at 1 in the top half of the fifth inning. Luis Robert Jr. with a solo shot for New York. Rays on top of the Guardians, 5-1, top of the fifth inning.
0: Triolo takes ball 3, 3-0. Padres. Bullpen's going to get started, Zach.
18: Sorry, Pat. Padres and Marlins are tied at 1, middle 4. The Red Sox lead the Blue Jays 3-0 in the top of the fourth. Zidane Rafael, a two-run shot.
0: There is a strike, 3-1.
18: White Sox 3, Astros nothing. Bottom of the second inning on the south side. Rangers leading the Mariners 1-0 in the first.
0: 3-3, 5-9-3. And the pitch, fly ball to right. Fairly well hit, but it is playable for Suzuki. Right on the edge of the warning track over toward the corner. Makes the catch. One down. What else, Zach?
18: A's and Twins are scoreless in the bottom of the first inning. The Reds and Cardinals, no score. Also bottom one. That game being played in St. Louis. And the first out, Pat, is brought to you by Xfinity. Reliable Wi-Fi at one price for 5 years. Xfinity. Imagine that.
0: Here it's a 1-1 tie, a good old-fashioned nail-biter between the Cubs and Pirates. Henry Davis, the batter, he'll take high. These two teams have been battling since 1887, and they've played more games against each other than any other two big league teams. 2,610 games before tonight between the Cubs and Pirates. Pirates have a slight edge in the all-time games against the Cubs. Looks like they've won 32 more games than the Cubs have, but 2,610 battles, Cubs and Pirates. Ground ball pass to diving Bregman into left field, a base hit. Davis pulling a single into left. Davis came in hitting 164, but tonight he is 2-for-2 with a base on balls.
1: Yeah, it's one of those things. He's been Boyd's nemesis tonight. Matthew now getting up in that range where the bullpen will probably start. Yep, there they go. They're getting tuned up. He's at 91 pitches in the ballgame. He has pitched great baseball once again for the Cubs.
0: Jake Mangum, the leadoff batter, steps in, and he'll take high. Mangum 1-for-3. Bregman shallow at third, anticipating a possible bunt. Bush holding the runner Davis at first. Boyd fires. This ball is nubbed foul off the end of the bat. 1-1. Should be getting the attendance figure here soon.
1: Hollowell and Webb, Patrick, warming up in the Cubs bullpen.
0: Now the 1-1, fouled away, a late swing. 1-2, what pitch you like here, Ron?
1: I think for Matthew's got options. You go with the changeup after the inside fastball and see if he gets punch out. Mangum looks like he's got changeup on the mind. He was very late on that last fastball, and I know that's just, you know, because you know he's got that change. He's thinking about the changeup.
0: Cub infielders looking for some kind of a ground ball. And the pitch. Lashed foul down the right field line.
1: There was the change.

0: deployed at 95 pitches. He is ready for the 1-2. The runner goes, and the pitch, bouncing ball right side. That's going to be a base hit off the glove of Bush. The ball rolls into shallow right field. Suzuki hustles in to pick it up. Runners at first and third on the hit and run. Mangum gets the base hit, and the Pirates with a scoring chance, first and third, one away.
1: Well, Davis runs pretty well for a catcher, that's for sure. And this is just, you know, he takes off and the ball just put in play. Michael Bush does everything in his power to try to keep this ball in the infield part so Davis couldn't go first to third. It ticks off his glove and just trickles into the outfield grass. And it's just one of those things. Matthew Boyd, I think there's been three infield hits now in this game and a bunt single.
0: You're right, Ron. Very few hard hit line drives against Boyd all night long.
1: And now at 96 pitches, Tommy Hotovy goes out to the mound, not Craig Counsell. And they're going to let Boyd finish this inning. He has done pretty good work against Gonzalez so far.
0: Gonzalez in the game has flied out, singled and flied out again. His single was an infield hit back in the third. That was the play on which Horner made the fantastic diving stop on the ball up the middle. And instead of the Pirates getting a run, the runner at third was tagged out after Nico made that great play. All right, ready to resume play. Tie game, one away, runners at first and third. Fly ball to left, shallow, coming in is Hap. Tagging is the runner, Davis. The catch by Hap, the throw to the plate. Here comes the runner. He is out at the plate. What a throw by Ian Hap. A one-hop strike to Carson Kelly. The play not even close at home plate. Davis tried a head-first slide out easily. Great defensive play by Ian Happ, and the inning is over. Pirates do not score. We go to the eighth inning. Cubs 1, Pirates 1. 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
1: 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And this eighth inning is sponsored by Cars for Kids, 877. Cars for Kids. 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
0: 1-1 game, eighth inning. Dansby Swanson will lead it off and swing and miss. A 7-2 double play. You don't see many of those. Beautiful throw by Ian Happ. A one-hop strike to Carson Kelly. Davis tried a head-first slide and was out easily. Dansby now swings and misses. The new Pirate pitcher is a left-hander by the name of Mason Montgomery.
1: And Mr. Montgomery he's also another one of them power arms this Pirates group has. He blistered that last heater at 99 miles an hour.
0: He's got a 3.79 ERA. The pitch to Dansby, swing and a miss, strike three. Swanson is out on strikes. We're in the eighth inning. It's a 1-1 game. The attendance tonight, 33,593. It looks like I was a little bit closer in the Benny's Beverage Depot attendance game. If you can't find it at Benny's, it's probably not worth drinking. Pete Crow Armstrong takes high. Pete's homer in the sixth inning is the extent of the Cubs scoring. His 22nd of the year. And the pitch swings and fouls it back. He hangs in there pretty well against left-handers, and it seems, Ron, to me that Pete is getting better and better as he gets more experience at handling left-handed pitching.
1: Yeah, I would agree. Yeah, there's no doubt about that.
0: Here's the 1-1. High for a ball.
1: And I think it comes down to trust, right? Not trying to sell out so much for the fastball and get way out in front. You see the ball and trust that your hands are quick enough to catch up to just about any pitch. And you don't see him chasing a lot of the breaking balls down and away that we saw earlier in the season.
0: Opponent's pitching changes, by the way. 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Okay, let's see if he gets something to hit on 3-1. He should. There's the pitch. Swing and a foul off to the left. He did get a pitch to hit.
1: He put a big rip. He hit that ball right on the barrel just underneath and fouled it back.
0: Montgomery can bring it, as Ron told you. That was 99 mph. They're set for the 3-2. Strike three. Pete wants to challenge that. Pete is backpedaling to first. He wants to challenge that call. Pete looked very confident of that. He's at first base, but it was a call at strike three. Right at the knees, just did get the strike zone, and that's out number two.
1: Yeah, it's fastball in the middle of the plate, but right at the bottom of the zone.
0: It's up to Seiya Suzuki. Seiya, nothing for three, takes inside. Pete seemed almost 100% sure that pitch was going to be called low. He trotted all the way down to first, even though he knew it was being challenged. Suzuki rams it foul off to the right out of play. The attendance winner brought to you by Benny's Beverage Depot. We thank Benny's for sponsoring the Benny's Beverage Depot attendance game. Seiya takes a slow curve for a strike. 1-2. Please stay tuned for the toast of the game. It'll be presented by Ron Coomer. And that's coming up later in the eighth inning. Here's a swing and a pop-up foul off to the right out of play.
1: How about tough plays of the game? The play by Nico up the middle today. That's sponsored by Loyola Medicine. Loyola Medicine defines tough.
0: We've talked many times. This is the best defensive Cubs team I have ever seen in my 31 years with the Cubs. And some nights or days, the defense dominates the game.
1: Yeah, absolutely.
0: Here's the 1-2 taken high. And it's such a momentum-changing play when you make a great defensive play and steal a run from the other team.
1: Yeah, that play by Nico definitely stole the run.
0: 2-2, strike three called. Suzuki out on strikes. Montgomery strikes out the side. We go to the bottom of the eighth inning. Still a 1-1 tie on the score in the Northwestern Medicine Cubs Radio Network.
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0: All right, Zach, thank you. Cubs make a pitching change brought to you by James Hardy Building Products. Siding with the Cubs, Jacob Webb, the new man on the mound. And the first pitch is fouled away by Brian Reynolds. Reynolds, a switch hitter, batting left-handed. Nothing for three in the game. Webb coming back 0-1. Swing and a miss. Nothing in two. Quality start by Matthew Boyd. He turned in a great performance tonight, Ron.
1: Yeah, he really did. It's unfortunate that he's

0: as Marilyn Valdez. Right-handed batter takes a strike. Webb coming back 0-1. Valdez checks and takes high, 1-1.
1: That punch out from Webb. Strikeouts by Cubs pitchers brought to you by your Chicago and Northwest Indiana Hyundai dealers.
0: Lights almost have taken full effect here at PNC Park. There's a smash on the ground to third, gloved by Bregman. Plants the feet, makes the throw, gets his man. Two down.
1: Couple good plays at third base tonight by Bregman on the backhand side. One threw the ball from the outfield grass in a backhand a couple innings ago, and now this one. It looked pretty routine because he is just a very good defender also, like the rest of the Cubs infield.
0: Zach is preparing the postgame show coming up after our ballgame tonight. As Ryan O'Hearn, left-handed batter, will swing and miss. It's the Old National Bank Cubs Radio postgame show, the official bank of the Cubs Radio Network, with Zach Zaidman. The next pitch. Line to right center, a base hit. Over to pick it up is Crow Armstrong. It's a two-out single for Ryan O'Hearn. And the next batter is Marcell Ozuna.
1: Well, O'Hearn was looking to go deep. He gets this pitch, little off-speed pitch away, and just shoots it back through the middle. Now you got to be careful with Ozuna. He's not having a very good year this year. But as we know, he's got big pop in his bat. He's got 8 home runs, which is very down for him. But he's going to be trying to hit one here.
0: Here's the pitch. Ozuna taking a strike. O'Hearn at first is being held on by Bush. Here comes the set for the 0-1. Ground ball toward short, fielded by Swanson, throws to first, gets his man. Jacob Webb works a scoreless 8th inning. The nail biter goes into the final inning at the end of 8. Cubs 1, Pirates 1, On the Score on the Northwestern Medicine Cubs Radio Network.
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0: 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Gregory Soto, the Pirate closer, is on to work in the ninth inning in a 1-1 game. Michael Bush will lead it off. Alex Bregman to bat second, and then Ian Happ. And here we go in the ninth inning. Lefty to lefty. First pitch outside.

0: Hi, it's a bush. Soto, big left-hander, gives you a little three-quarter delivery, throws very hard in the high 90s.
1: The next pitch, and that's going to be in there for a strike. He's worked 41 innings. He's been their closer, 13 saves, but he let five other chances slip away. He's walked 18 men in 41 innings, and that's a kind of an alarmingly high number, too.
0: Yep. I'm not sure what's going on here. I think Davis went out there to talk to him. He was kind of, I don't know if he came set before they even gave him the selection of what he was going to throw. It makes it a little difficult on the old catcher when guys throw 97 and you're not sure if he's going with the heater or the slider.
1: One ball and one strike on Bush. Check swing on a breaking ball, no swing, says third base umpire Andy Fletcher, who is also the crew chief of the quartet. Lefty to lefty, Bush trying to start a ninth inning rally in a tie game. Hits one foul off his foot. Ball squirts out toward the mound, but it was dead the minute it hit Bush's foot. Again, with the City Connect black shirts and trousers for the Pirates and the black umpire shirts, it looks like there's fielders all over the entire infield.
0: Yeah, the Cubs are being outmanned right now. I don't know how that's not fair.
1: Now the 2-2 to Bush. Outside, okay, a walk would be very welcome right now. Bush leading off the ninth inning in a tie game. Let's see if he gets something to hammer on the payoff pitch. And here it comes. Bush hits a ground ball to second base. Fielded by Lau, throws to first in time. One away, the batter, Alex Bregman. Ron, if you're batting in a spot like this, are you thinking long ball?
0: Yeah, I'm looking for a ball I can drive and hit out of the park. Absolutely. You're looking for something inner half would be my thoughts with Bregman right now. I would think Soto would try to stay away from.
1: Bregman, nothing for two with a walk in the game. The pitch, first pitch in there for a strike.
0: That one right at the top of the zone. Fastball right down the middle, but at the top of the zone.
1: In about 5 minutes, the lights will take full effect here at PNC Park. Here's the fly ball to center, shallow. Ranging in is Mangum, making the catch. Two down.
0: Pretty good pitch by Soto after 97 at the top of the zone. And you go a little changeup. Perfect location down and away.
1: And it's up to Ian Happ. Ian, 1-for-3 with an infield hit, batting right-handed in this spot. And the pitch by Soto hit in the air to right, foul, slicing out of play. Happ made a great throw on the back end of a 7-2 double play back in the seventh inning. Here's the 0-1 inside to Ian. Happ looking for something he can drive with two down in the ninth inning in a tie game. And he takes upstairs, 2-1. Nico Horner on deck. And now the 2-1. Swing and a foul back. That was a little bit of a hanging breaking ball, but he got away with it.
0: Yeah, up and out over the plate. Absolutely. They're playing Nico, or they're playing Ian around towards right center field.
1: The 2-2. Pulled on the ground, foul past third, a broken bat. You could see a gigantic sliver fly out of the bat upon contact. Ball hit fairly sharply, but fouled by a foot. So Ian needs some new lumber, and he'll go get some. The Pittsburgh native, Ian Happ, back toward the batter's box now. Cubs with only 4 hits in this game. Pirates have 8. Game tied at 1 in the 9th. And the 2-2. Happ swings and fouls it back.
0: Well, he put a good swing on that last fastball. Fouled it straight back.
1: Little gentle breeze seems to be blowing in slightly from left, center, and center. Soto's pitch way outside, not close. 3-2. Ian would gladly take a walk in this spot. Soto, very hard thrower, the left-hander ready. Ready to bring it. Here it is. Happ hits a pop fly into shallow left center. Going out, Triolo, the shortstop, makes the catch to end the inning. Cubs do nothing in the top of the 9th. We go to the bottom half. 1-1 game on the score, and the Northwestern Medicine Cubs Radio Network.
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12: Cubs. That may not be reproduced or retransmitted in any form. The accounts and descriptions of this game may not be disseminated without the express written consent of the Chicago Cubs.
1: Pat? Caleb Thielbar is the new man on the mound, Zach. The veteran southpaw will go to work on the bottom of the order, Lau, Triolo, and Davis. And his objective is to get the Cubs into an extra inning ballgame. First pitch to Lau, lefty to lefty. Curveball is outside, ball one. Now a dangerous man, 21 home runs. Lines one, caught by Bregman at third. A bullet right to the third baseman. And Ron, as a left-handed batter, do you expect that ball to be coming at you like that?
0: Not like that. That is Bregman playing on the edge of the grass in the infield. And I mean, this ball, this one's headed right for his dome. I mean, that's, get the glove up in a hurry. That's just protection.
1: One away, Triolo the batter. And the first pitch drops in there for a strike. Haven't heard the old dome reference lately. I kind of liked it.
0: I just like that he caught the ball instead of it hitting him off it.
1: Thielbar always works from a stretch. The next pitch fouled away, nothing and two. One away, bottom of the 9th inning, a 1-1 tie. 33,000 plus are here. Breaking ball is outside. 1-2. And they're expecting big crowds all weekend long. Cubs and Pirates. 1-2. Fouled away. We'll do it again. Both teams with high hopes for the postseason. Pittsburgh has not been there in 11 years. Yeah. It's a long drought. The next pitch missing low and inside, 2-2.
0: I know you and I were talking here earlier. This is not a ball club you would want to have to play in the first round of the playoffs.
1: Not really.
0: They're starting pitching.
1: And the 2-2 outside, 3-2. And they've got some hitting, Ron. They've got some hitters on this team.
0: And one of the might be the very number, the top offense in baseball right now, the way they're swinging it.
1: Payoff pitch, swing and a miss, strike three. A good overhang gets him. And that's out number two.
0: Good downward tilt on that hook. It starts out up, well up out of the zone, and ends up below the zone.
1: Henry Davis, the batter, he drove in the Pirates' tally with an infield single back in the fifth inning. Thielbar's pitch, pop fly foul, and out of play. His infield hit came with no outs, by the way, so the Pirates still had a run in and the bases loaded and nobody out, and Matthew Boyd did not allow a second run. Here's a drive foul to left, out of play. And it's 0-2.
0: Yeah, Matthew with an outstanding job today. I think that base is loaded, a run in and nobody out. Yeah, it's the only run you gave up.
1: Pete Crow Armstrong then tied the game with a homer in the sixth. And it's still tied, and we're in the bottom of the ninth. High pop fly into shallow center. Backpedaling and calling is Dansby Swanson. This game is going into extra innings. Dansby makes a routine catch. Let's see what the Cubs offense can do. Remember, a courtesy runner will start the inning at second base. After nine, Cubs 1, Pirates 1. On the score on the Northwestern Medicine Cubs Radio Network.
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12: 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Imagine that. Pat?
1: Right-hander Johan Ramirez is on the mound for the Pirates. He's done a good job so far this year. 42 games, a 3.21 ERA. And his record is 6-2. Courtesy runner is Ian Happ at second base. Here we go, 10th inning, Nico Horner batting. Nico took a poke at right field and swung and missed. Hap, the runner at second base. Game tied at one as we start the 10th inning. Nico 1-for-3 in the game. Now the pitch by Johan Ramirez. It's on the way, and Nico again took a poke at right field and fouled it back. Nothing in two.
0: Yeah, got back-to-back sliders, and he's trying to shoot them the other way.
1: Pedro Ramirez is on deck. And then Carson Kelly. Nico swings and fouls it back. Tap, a good base runner at second base. Pirates will have the top of their order due up in the bottom of this 10th inning. Now the 0-2. Nico again fouling it away. It looked like he was trying to hit the ball inside out the other way.
0: Yeah, that was an inside, I think an inside fastball, maybe even a breaking ball, and he's trying to shoot it to the right side to get at least get Ian Happ to third.
1: Here's the pitch to Horner. Swing and a miss, strike three. Fastball got him. One away before Ramirez bats. We pause 10 for ID on the score and the Northwestern Medicine Cubs Radio Network.

0: Top of the 10th inning in a 1-1 tie. Pedro Ramirez pulls it foul right side. Ron, if you're Ramirez, what's your approach here?
1: You're trying to drive a ball to the gap or do some damage here. You know, early, like that first pitch is a breaking ball, and he saw it in or half. He's trying to drive one. The right fielder right now, Valdez, is playing very shallow and right.
0: Here's a line drive foul down the right field line.
1: So he is trying to make sure if it's a base hit to right, because it's such a short porch, the ball's hit over his head, it's over his head, you know, but you should be able to get back and catch a fly ball. But the shallow, the base hit in front of him, he wants a shot of throwing Ian out at the plate.
0: 0-2 on Pedro Ramirez. And the delivery. Bouncing ball to short. Going to be a tough play. Throw to first base is not in time. Happ had to hold at second. Happ holding at second base. It's an infield single for Ramirez. And the Cubs have men at first and second with one away. And the batter is Carson Kelly.
1: Now Ramirez hits this ball the other way. That hole on the left side is vacated. And I'm kind of surprised Ian didn't try to take third base on the throw to first. I think he was wondering whether or not there was actually going to be a throw from Triolo. And once he cut that ball loose, Ian could have got the third base.
0: Two men on with one away. Give Ramirez an infield single. Michael Conforto pinch hitting for Carson Kelly. Conforto, a left-handed batter with power. We'll take a strike, and it's 0-1. Conforto with four pinch-hit home runs this season ties a team record.
1: This would be a good time to break the record.
0: Sure would. The 0-1, swinging a foul back.
1: Well, you got a pitch to hit, too. Inner half. The only thing was it was 98 miles an hour.
0: Valdez in right, still not playing what you'd say is deep. Cubs 1, Pirates 1, top of the 10th inning. With one away, runners at first and second for the Cubs. Conforto trying to drive in the go-ahead tally. And the pitch. A swing and a line drive to second, caught by Lau. And that's out number two. A soft line drive. And Conforto is retired. And it's up to Dansby Swanson now in a big, big spot for the Cubs.
1: Yeah, a little jam shot by Conforto on that heater in. Now Cubs need a big two-out hit.
0: Swanson without a hit tonight. Nothing for three with a pair of strikeouts. Right-hander to right-hander. The pitch to Dansby. Inside for a ball.
2: Pitcher's called the ball. Catcher's challenging.
0: Pirates are going to challenge that last call by home plate umpire Alex Tosi. And it was way inside.
2: Pitcher's ball. Pittsburgh has one challenge remaining.
0: Dansby has the power to knock one over that left field wall, especially right down the line. It's only 325 to that corner. Very inviting. Here comes the 1-0. Swanson takes outside. Good save by the catcher, Davis. Almost a wild pitch.
1: Ball strike challenges are sponsored by Northwestern Medicine. Yeah, that was just held on to that slider too long and ended up in the left-handed batter's box. Davis back out to the mound. For a 1-1 ball game in the 10th, he's had a lot of trips to the mound today. And they're not very quick ones either.
0: It's just a little extra tension. You get to this time of the year, Ron, you got a chance to make the playoffs. And in the Pirates' case, we mentioned it's been 11 years since they're back there. So this is a big deal for them.
1: No doubt about it. Absolutely.
0: Certainly a big deal for the Cubs as well. And Swanson waits for the 2-0. And the pitch to Dansby. Swinging a line drive. Base hit center field. Happ's going to try to score. The throw by Mangum to the plate. Ian slides in safely. Cubs take the lead. Dansby Swanson delivers on the throw to the plate. Ramirez held at second base, but the Cubs have the lead. Are the Pirates going to challenge that last call at the plate?
1: I think they are, and only because, you know, that's the go-ahead run in the 10th inning. Ian, the only question would be whether or not Ian actually touched the plate with his front foot or not. And did he bounce over the plate? The other thing that was a very odd thing is Davis, instead of staying in front of the plate, caught this ball behind the plate and then had to dive forward, which is very odd why he went backwards. Still taking a look. Ian's front foot hits the dirt and then pops up. Does it go over the plate? Or does it touch the plate is the question.
0: Watching it from several angles, I can't tell. With his left foot, the heel hit the ground in front of the plate. His foot came up in the air. He tried to get the foot back down and scrape it across home plate. I'm not sure if he did or not. The catcher, Davis, making a flying tag of Ian Happ.
1: Davis was behind the right-handed batter's box when he caught the ball, or right at the back foot spot of where the right-handed hitter would stand, which is, instead of being, if he's in front of the plate and catches his ball, Ian would have been out at the plate for sure.
0: A long deliberation. They're watching it over and over again in New York City at Video Central, where they have all kinds of angles. And we're going to get a final verdict here pretty soon. Here it comes.
3: After review, the call of the field stands. The runner is safe.
0: The runner is safe at the plate.
1: Well, that's one of those calls that's very close either way. And sometimes you don't have the ability to tell for sure what it was. And the Cubs benefit, and Ian scores the go-ahead run.
0: Cubs have a 2-1 lead. And now two men on, two down, and the batter is Pete Crow Armstrong, and Pete takes high for a ball. So the Cubs with a 2-1 lead. Ramirez the runner at second. Dansby Swanson a clutch RBI single at first for Dansby. And now the pitch on the way. Pete takes low and inside. Now this is a big at-bat.
1: Yeah.
0: You've got to run in. Now you want some insurance.
1: Well, as a visiting team, when you're playing extra innings with the man at second, you're always trying to play for two runs. You kind of figure the home team has the big advantage in this situation. So now,
0: how about an intentional walk?
1: How about that?
0: Wow. The bags are now loaded. They did not want to mess with Pete Pro Armstrong at all. They'll take their chances with Seiya Suzuki, but it also puts a little more pressure on the pitcher to throw strikes.
1: Wow, this is some move here.
0: Bags are loaded. The pitch to Seiya. He takes outside. He could give the Cubs a nice little cushion if he can lash one into the outfield somewhere. Walks by Cubs batters. 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Speeding in a work zone is like arguing with the ump. A no win. Mind the signs. Avoid the fines. Fastball is high. Ball 2. 2-0. This could be the pitch of the game right here.
1: No doubt. You've got to throw a strike. And if you're Suzuki, here comes the pitching coach now. I think the Pirates lead the league in slow walks to the mound.
0: This is Bill Murphy. Yeah, he's just out for a little Sunday afternoon stroll.
1: Yeah, nothing quick about this at all.
0: He's going to pick up the grandkids. and go over to the park and just leisurely.
1: I'll say this. He gets more camera time. Maybe that's what he's shooting for with 40,000 people here. I don't know. But he definitely leads the league in the slowest walk to the mound and back to the dugout.
0: The count 2-0 on Suzuki. Bases loaded, two down. One run is in. The Cubs lead 2-1 here in the top of the 10th inning. And Seiya on this pitch could break the game open a little bit.
1: Kind of an odd time to have a meeting after 2-0 count. Now you break somewhat of the momentum.
0: Here's the pitch. Fastball is high for ball three. You're taking all the way, aren't you?
1: Yeah, I'm taking absolutely. Yep.
0: 3-0. Seiya waiting for the 3-0, and here it comes. It's taken high, and the Cubs have scored again. The Cubs now lead 3-1. A four-pitch walk to Suzuki. Again, you go back to the intentional walk to Pete Pro Armstrong. Ron, you knew that would put pressure on the pitcher, and it did.
1: Yeah, it's one of those plays, very rarely do you ever see a hitter get intentionally walked to load the bases and move everybody up 90 feet.
0: Michael Busch, the batter, he can really break the game wide open.
1: I think the last time I saw that was Barry Bonds hitting, to be honest with you.
0: Yeah, that's been a while.
1: Yeah.
0: Cubs lead 3-1. Busch at the plate, 0-4. The pitch to Michael. And he'll take another pitch for a strike, 0-2. Cubs 3, Pirates 1. Top of the 10th inning.
1: I go back to the meeting for the pitching coach. 2-0 count going out to the mound and just kind of breaking the momentum and rhythm up of the pitcher. That's tough meeting.
0: Now, Busch swings and misses strike 3, and that ends the inning. But the Cubs score twice. They lead 3. We go to the bottom of the 10th inning. Time to fasten those seatbelts. Cubs 3, Pirates 1 on the score and the Northwestern Medicine Cubs Radio Network.
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9: Coom here. Baseball's been around a long time, since the 1800s, when pitchers threw underhand. You know what's been around even longer? Yingling. Yingling started brewing in 1829. People were drinking a cold Yingling before baseball even existed. No box scores, no seventh inning stretches, just great beer that stood the test of time for 197 years. So next time you're at a ballpark, grab a Yingling traditional lager, because just like baseball, legends stand the test of time. Yingling is proud to be the official beer of the Cubs Radio Network.
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0: Bottom of inning number 10, Cubs 3, Pirates 1. Pirates have the Curtis Center at second base. That's going to be Davis. Jake Mangum to lead it off. Gavin Hollowell on the mound. Right-handed pitcher, left-handed batter. It's bunted toward third. Bregman will throw him out at first. Very nice play. Hollowell and Bregman were both in the area. Bregman obviously called him off and said, I've got it. Hollowell then bailed out. Bregman made the play, so they get the out at first, and now a runner goes to third.
1: Yeah, nice play by Bregman coming in and making this play. Yeah, and this is just one of those moves where they're just trying to get another man on base.
0: Nick Gonzalez, the batter, it's high. I was a little surprised to see that play, actually.
1: Yeah, I just think what he's trying to do is make first and third and nobody out.
0: Hollowell with one career save in 2023 when he was with Colorado. Gonzalez hits a ground ball to short. The throw is going to go to first by Dansby. In time, a run scores. It is now a 3-2 ball game, but now there are two outs with nobody on, and the Cubs one out away from a very big win.
1: Yeah, this would be a big win is right. Boy, that extra run looks very large now, doesn't it?
0: Gigantic. Dangerous hitter at the plate, Brian Reynolds. And you know what he's thinking as he takes a backdoor curve for a strike.
1: Yeah, he's thinking about that short porch and right.
0: Reynolds, the quiet 0 for 4. Here comes the 0-1 from Hollowell. A swing and a line drive to right. Suzuki is there. He's got it. And the Cubs win the ball game. Reynolds hit a bullet. Did not get underneath it. And the line drive caught over toward right center as Suzuki was backpedaling onto the warning track. And the Cubs hang on to win this ball game by a score of 3-2 in 10 innings. Big, big win for the Cubs.
1: Yeah, excellent ball game for the Cubs tonight. It's one of those things. You get a great performance by Matthew Boyd. A couple key hits. Pete Crow Armstrong with a very nice night, a double and a home run. And Cubs squeak one out. This is a game where this is a really good win for the Cubs.
0: Cubs congratulating one another. We'll get the totals and the summaries to you shortly. It is time to fly the W. Sponsored by Southwest Airlines, the official airline of the Chicago Cubs. Cubs winning it 3-2, and we'll be back with more right after this on The Score and the Northwestern Medicine Cubs Radio Network.
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0: Well, as the blood pressure starts to return to somewhat normal levels, here are the game totals. What a game tonight. Cubs winning it in 10 innings, 3-2 on the road here in Pittsburgh. 3 runs, 6 hits, no errors for the Cubs. 2 runs, 8 hits, no errors for the Pirates. The winning pitcher, Caleb Thielbar, 3-2. Johan Ramirez takes the loss. Gavin Hollowell gets his first save in a Cub uniform in a ballgame that lasted 2 hours and 39 minutes. in front of 33,593. And with that save, by the way, by Gavin Hollowell, North Shore Adult Diapers makes another donation to the Northern Illinois Food Bank. 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Ron, some final thoughts.
1: Well, I just thought this was a very good ball game for the Cubs today. Matthew Boyd was outstanding. And he will be our toast of the game ball player, too. Patrick Boyd with 7 innings, 1 run, and he was just outstanding. So Matthew Boyd will be our toast of the game ball player. Benny's Beverage Depot. If you can't find it at Benny's, it's probably not worth drinking. And Ed Peeker Armstrong with another nice day. You know, how about being walked intentionally with first and second and one out, and that ended up being the play of the game because the next guy walks, and the Cubs take the lead.
0: It really did, Ron. Very interesting 10th inning on many, many levels. But it's a win and a big win. And I think there's one more thing I have to read. Is there? Zach says no. Zach's in charge. Zach's getting ready for the postgame show, which is next. Thanks to Cindy Boyd and our engineer. Ron, it was a very big win for the Cubs, and I'll look forward to game 2 tomorrow night.
1: I'll see you tomorrow night, partner.
0: The starting pitchers tomorrow night will be Paul Skeens against Shota Imanaga. It starts at 5:40 Central Time. Again, the final tonight. The Chicago Cubs 3 and the Pittsburgh Pirates 2 in 10 innings. Zach's postgame show is next. 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
1: Start the road trip off right. A 3-2 10-inning victory over the Pirates here in Pittsburgh. Dansby Swanson comes through in the extra frame with the go-ahead RBI single, and the Cubs pick up a game on first place Milwaukee in the National League Central, now six back of the Brewers in the division. 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Zach Zaidman with you at PNC Park in Pittsburgh. 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The Cubs with three runs on six hits, no errors. Pittsburgh, two runs, eight hits, and no errors in this 10-inning contest. The opponent errors recap is sponsored by North Shore, the MVP of adult diapers. 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Pete Crow Armstrong tied up the game with a solo home run in the sixth inning for PCA. That was his 22nd home run of the year. And I mentioned Dansby Swanson with the big hit, the go-ahead single in the 10th. The Cubs pitching recap is sponsored by Benjamin Moore. 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Matthew Boyd started, ends up with a no decision, but another quality start from Boyd. Seven innings, one run, seven hits, three walks, four strikeouts, lowering the ERA to 3.81 this season. The win goes to Caleb Fielbar in relief. He's now 3-2 after throwing a scoreless ninth inning. And Gavin Hollowell continues to impress, picks up his first save in a Cubs uniform, just the second save of his major league career, the first one since 2023 when he was a member of the Colorado Rockies. 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Nico Horner went 1-for-4 tonight. Horner now batting .387 over his last seven games. Hey, Cubs fans, Fine Art meets Wrigley Field in the Dogs of Wrigley Field collection by Gray Malin. 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When we come back, the exciting highlights from the Cubs' 3-2 10-inning win in Pittsburgh. 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
1: 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It is time now for the highlights, and the highlight show is sponsored by the Village of New Lenox, leading the way in residential and economic development. Start of a 7-game road trip for the Cubs. First stop, Pittsburgh, the opener of a 3-game set, 78 degrees at first pitch here at PNC Park. Matthew Boyd and Jared Jones, the pitching matchup. Scoreless game until the bottom of the fifth inning. The Pirates would load the bases with no one out and score on an infield single by Henry Davis, but that's all Pittsburgh would get in the frame as Boyd worked out of the jam. So 1-0 Pirates after five. Top six, Cubs come right back.
11: He drives one in the air to right field. Did he get it?
12: How's that for
11: going
12: flight?
11: Back as Valdez at the wall. Gone for a home run. Pete Crow Armstrong ties the game 1-1 with a solo home run. You always have to wait on balls to right. The wall is very tall, 21 feet high, but that was a towering drive, and it got in there about four rows deep.
1: The drive of the game, sponsored by McGrath Acura of Westmont. When you do the math, you'll choose McGrath. A 375-foot drive by PCA, number 22 on the year for him. 1-1 game after six innings of play. Matthew Boyd, another quality start. Seven innings, one run on seven hits, three walks, four strikeouts. We're going to call Boyd the player of the game. Sponsored by ABOC, a bank built on a strong foundation. The game would stay tied at one through nine innings, so to extras they would go. Top 10, Cubs with men at first and second for Dansby Swanson.
11: And Swanson waits for the 2-0. And the pitch to Dansby, swinging a line drive, base hit center field. Hap's going to try to score. The throw by Mangum to the plate. Ian slides in safely. Cubs take the lead. Dansby Swanson delivers on the throw to the plate. Ramirez held at second base, but the Cubs have the lead.
1: The great play of the game, sponsored by Great Clips, Great Haircuts. It's going to be great. So the Cubs take the lead 2-1, and the Cubs weren't done. They'd load the bases with some help from Pittsburgh thanks to an intentional walk to Pete Crow Armstrong, and Seiya Suzuki would make the Pirates pay.
11: Seiya waiting for the 3-0, and here it comes. It's taken high, and the Cubs have scored again. The Cubs now lead 3-1. A four-pitch walk to Suzuki. Again, you go back to the intentional walk to Pete Crow Armstrong. Ron, you knew that would put pressure on the pitcher, and it did.
1: Turned out to be a big insurance run. The insurance run of the game, sponsored by the Olson Insurance Group in Oak Forest, proudly representing Auto Owners Insurance. So the Cubs go up by two. Gavin Hollowell would pitch the bottom of the 10th inning, giving up a run on a ground out, but Hollowell gets the save, his first with the Cubs, as the Cubs start the road trip with a 3-2 10-inning win here in Pittsburgh. Cubs now 58-45, and with first-place Milwaukee losing earlier in the day at home to Colorado, the Cubs pick up a game on the Brewers, now just six back in the National League Central. A big, big night for the Cubs. Caleb Thielbar picks up the win in relief, now 3-2, and Hollowell picks up his first save since 2023 when he was a member of the Colorado Rockies. A reminder that Mully and Haw talk Cubs baseball and Chicago sports every weekday morning from 5:30 to 10 on 104.3 The Score and the Odyssey app. When we come back, the web gem of the night. It's a beauty. You'll want to hear it next on The Score and the Northwestern Medicine Cubs Radio.
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4: It's a line drive up the middle. Diving backhand stop by Horner, throws to third, and they're going to get the runner in a rundown. Bregman tags him out. Sensational play by Nico Horner. He made a fantastic diving backhand snag behind second. Didn't think of any runner except the guy at third. He threw the ball anticipating the runner would round the bag. That's exactly what he did. The throw went to Bregman. He then chased the runner, Davis, toward the plate and tagged him out. What a play by Nico.
5: Can't do it much better, and that is baseball instincts at its best.
6: Seems like every night there's at least one defensive play by a Cub that makes you go, wow, and that was the wow play of the night by Nico Horner. Cubs win. They knock off the Pirates 3-2 in 10 innings tonight to start this seven-game road trip. Dansby Swanson broke a one-all tie with an RBI single in the 10th inning. Pete Crow Armstrong tying the game with a solo shot, his 22nd in inning number 6. Matthew Boyd with a quality start par excellence. 7 innings, 1 run on 7 hits, 3 walks, 4 strikeouts. The ERA now at 3.81. Caleb Thielbar picks up the win in relief. Gavin Hollowell with his first save in a Cubs uniform. 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And with the win, the Cubs moved to within 6 games of first-place Milwaukee in the National League Central. That's because the Rockies beat the Brewers earlier in the day. 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Progress for injured closer Daniel Palencia. He's going to throw a bullpen with all of his pitches tomorrow as Palencia tries to work his way back from an elbow issue. Let's take a break. When we come back, the next game preview, that's next from Pittsburgh, where the Cubs beat the Pirates 3-2 in 10 innings on the score and the Northwestern Medicine Cubs Radio Network.
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4: Let's see if Boyd can work out of the jam here. Bases loaded, two down. Here comes the 1-2. Called strike three. Boyd freezes Reynolds with a slider and minimal damage. Pirates score one but leave the bases loaded. The Cubs Radio Network donates $60 to 1-877-CARS-FOR-KIDS because the Cubs threw six strikeouts tonight. That's Cars with a K. To donate your car today, we're donating. You should, too. Matthew Boyd with a quality start. Ends up with a no decision. That's because this game went to 10 innings, and the Cubs beat the Pirates 3-2 in the extra session. Dansby Swanson breaking a one-all tie with an RBI single. Pete Crow Armstrong tied the game in the sixth inning with a solo home run, number 22 for him. PCA finished with two hits on the night. Caleb Thielbar, the win in relief, now 3-2. And Gavin Hollowell pitched the 10th for his first save in a Cubs uniform. This is the Old National Bank Cubs Radio postgame show, the official bank of the Chicago Cubs Radio Network. And now it's time to take a look ahead to game number two of this three-game set between the Cubs and Pirates in Pittsburgh. And what a treat tomorrow's pitching matchup is going to be. The Cubs will send left-hander Shota Imanaga to the mound. He's 6-8 with a 3.91 ERA. And right-hander Paul Skeens will be on the hill for the Pirates, 9-8 with a 3.43 ERA. Imanaga and Skeens, the mound matchup in the middle game of this three-game set between the Cubs and Pirates. And a reminder to tune in to our next Cubs radio broadcast tomorrow evening from Pittsburgh, the Cubs radio pregame show, driven by your Chicagoland and Northwest Indiana Buick and GMC dealers, begins at 5:05 in the evening. First pitch with Pat and Ron coming your way at 5:40. Before we say goodnight from PNC Park on this Friday night, we want to thank our engineer, Cindy Boyden, for helping us blast through the speakers of your radio, as well as all of your smart devices. And we want to thank the outstanding crew in our downtown Chicago Score Studios, led tonight by Adam Studzinski and assisted by Clint Klaus. For Pat Hughes and Ron Coomer, I'm Zach Zaidman, saying thanks so much for listening to Cubs Baseball. The Cubs with a 3-2 10-inning win over the Pirates tonight. They'll look to make it two in a row tomorrow night. Shota Imanaga, Paul Skeens, the mound matchup. Our coverage begins at 5:05 in the evening right here on The Score and the Northwestern Medicine Cubs Radio Network.
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0: 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In fact, the Wall Street Journal ranked us number one, first among U.S. airlines. 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

0: Hey, Hollis, go get your brother Hezron and your sister Huggins. We're going to J&K's Mega Pet. 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
1: From the My Bash area, here's your forecast. For tonight, it's going to stay mostly clear with lows in the mid-50s. On Saturday, a sunny day. Highs will be in the lower 80s. Saturday night, mostly clear in the evening, becoming partly cloudy as we head through night towards dawn. Lows will be in the mid-60s. On Sunday, it's going to be partly cloudy and humid with highs in the upper 80s. Sunday night, partly cloudy, a slight chance for showers and thunderstorms. Lows around 70. And that's your My Bash area forecast. I'm Nick Rice.
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1: From the Wabash area, here's your forecast. For tonight, it's going to stay mostly clear with lows in the mid-50s. On Saturday, a sunny day, highs will be in the lower 80s. Saturday night, mostly clear in the evening, becoming partly cloudy as we head through night towards dawn. Lows will be in the mid-60s. On Sunday, it's going to be partly cloudy and humid with highs in the upper 80s. Sunday night, partly cloudy, a slight chance of showers and thunderstorms, lows around 70. And that's your Wabash area forecast. I'm Nick Rice.
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4: From the My Bash area, here's your forecast. For tonight, it's going to stay mostly clear with lows in the mid-50s. On Saturday, a sunny day. Highs will be in the lower 80s. Saturday night, mostly clear in the evening, becoming partly cloudy as we head through night towards dawn. Lows will be in the mid-60s. On Sunday, it's going to be partly cloudy and humid with highs in the upper 80s. Sunday night, partly cloudy, a slight chance for showers and thunderstorms. Lows are around 70. And that's your My Bash area forecast. I'm Nick Rice.
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3: This has got to be the saddest day of my life. I called you here today for a bit of bad news. I won't be able to see you anymore because of my obligations and the ties that you have. We've been meeting here every day. And since this is our last day together, I want to hold you just one more time. When you turn and walk away, don't look back. I want to remember you just like this. Let's just kiss and say goodbye.

0: News. I'm Chris DeMeo. The U.S. military continues to pound targets in Iran. President Trump says they're taking out Iranian leadership.
1: We've taken out their first level of leadership. We've then taken out their second level of leadership. We've taken out some of the third level. And we're negotiating with the rest. And we'll see how it all works.
0: The president recently warning larger U.S. attacks could be coming. A possible 2028 Democratic presidential hopeful says Americans have had enough of the Trump agenda.
2: Two-thirds of Americans disagree with the Trump tax cuts for the wealthiest Americans. Two-thirds of this country believe that wages ought to be higher. Even most Republicans think we ought to raise the minimum wage more than we have. Most Americans believe that we ought to have health care for everybody.
0: Former Transportation Secretary Pete Buttigieg on America reports Buttigieg has not yet said if he's running. 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
4: From the MyBash area, here's your forecast. For the rest of the morning, mostly clear and comfortable. Low by dawn in the upper 50s. As we move through the day, abundant sunshine with a few afternoon clouds, high in the lower 80s. Tonight, partly cloudy and quiet, low in the upper 60s. Then partly sunny and more humid with clouds mixing in through the afternoon, high in the upper 80s. That's your MyBash area forecast. I'm meteorologist Jim Rinaldi.
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mother. 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Camp is very entertaining. And they say we'll have some fun if it stops raining. I went hiking with Joe Spivey. He developed poison ivy. You remember Leonard Skinner? 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
5: From the My Bash area, here's your forecast. For the rest of the morning, mostly clear and comfortable. Low by dawn in the upper 50s. As we move through the day, abundant sunshine with a few afternoon clouds, high in the lower 80s. Tonight, partly cloudy and quiet, low in the upper 60s. Then partly sunny and more humid with clouds mixing in through the afternoon, high in the upper 80s. That's your My Bash Area forecast. I'm meteorologist Jim Rinaldi.
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0: News. I'm Deborah Valentine. Following 13 consecutive days of U.S. military strikes against Iran, President Trump Friday calling on lawmakers to approve emergency supplemental funding.
1: You cannot approve funding military when you're winning a war, and what are you supposed to do, stop fighting? We're winning a war by a lot. We're talking to them right now. They're willing to do things that they would have never done.
0: President Trump tonight speaking at the rescheduled White House Correspondents' Dinner in Washington. Maine Democrats hold a special nominating convention Saturday to choose a Senate nominee to replace ousted candidate Graham Plattner, Fox's Alexis McAdams.
2: Plattner already won the Maine Democratic primary for Senate, but now his replacement's not up to the voters, not up to the people here in Maine, but it's up to the party delegates, something Mainers say is just not fair.
0: The winner will face incumbent Susan Collins. 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
4: From the Mybash area, here's your forecast. For the rest of the morning, mostly clear and comfortable. Low by dawn in the upper 50s. As we move through the day, abundant sunshine with a few afternoon clouds. High in the lower 80s. Tonight, partly cloudy and quiet, low in the upper 60s. Then partly sunny and more humid with clouds mixing in through the afternoon, high in the upper 80s. That's your MyBash area forecast. I'm meteorologist Jim Rinaldi.
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2: From the My Bash area, here's your forecast. For the rest of the morning, mostly clear and comfortable. Low by dawn, in the upper 50s. As we move through the day, abundant sunshine with a few afternoon clouds, high in the lower 80s. Tonight, partly cloudy and quiet, low in the upper 60s. Then partly sunny and more humid with clouds mixing in through the afternoon, high in the upper 80s. That's your My Bash Area forecast. I'm meteorologist Jim Rinaldi.
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0: News. I'm Chris DeMeo. President Trump addressing the White House Correspondents' Dinner Friday night. This follows the dinner in April, which was ended abruptly by a gunman.
1: As I said 3 months ago, the show must go on. We were backstage, and we both wanted to just have it go on, whether it was 2 o'clock, 3 o'clock in the morning, it didn't matter.
0: This dinner featured a smaller crowd and tighter security. A possible 2028 Democratic presidential hopeful says Americans have had enough of the Trump agenda.
2: Two-thirds of Americans disagree with the Trump tax cuts for the wealthiest Americans. Two-thirds of this country believe that wages ought to be higher. Even most Republicans think we ought to raise the minimum wage more than we have. Most Americans believe that we ought to have health care for everybody.
0: Former Transportation Secretary Pete Buttigieg on America Reports. 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
4: From the Wabash area, here's your forecast. For the rest of the morning, mostly clear and comfortable, low by dawn in the upper 50s. As we move through the day, abundant sunshine with a few afternoon clouds, high in the lower 80s. Tonight, partly cloudy and quiet, low in the upper 60s. Then partly sunny and more humid with clouds mixing in through the afternoon, high in the upper 80s. That's your Wabash area forecast. I'm meteorologist Jim Rinaldi.
5: Right now it's 56.

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2: From the My Bash area, here's your forecast. For the rest of the morning, mostly clear and comfortable. Low by dawn in the upper 50s. As we move through the day, abundant sunshine with a few afternoon clouds, high in the lower 80s. Tonight, partly cloudy and quiet, low in the upper 60s. Then partly sunny and more humid with clouds mixing in through the afternoon, high in the upper 80s. That's your My Bash Area forecast. I'm meteorologist Jim Rinaldi.
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2: Thank
1: appreciate
2: you.
1: A little help on the guitar, all right?
2: Love it.
1: Thanks, Carl. Well, my daddy left home when I was 3, and he didn't leave much to Ma and me, just this old guitar and an empty bottle of booze. Now, I don't blame him because he run and hid, but the meanest thing that he ever did was before he left, he went and named me Sue. Well, he must have thought that it was quite a joke, and it got a lot of laughs from lots of folks. Seems I had to fight my whole life through. Some gal would giggle and I'd get red, and some guy'd laugh and I'd bust his head. I'll tell you, life ain't easy for a boy named Sue. Well, I

honky-tonks and bars and kill that man that gave me that awful name. Well, it was Gatlinburg in mid-July, and I just hit town and my throat was dry. I thought I'd stop and have myself a brew at an old saloon on a street of mud. There at a table, dealing stud, sat the dirty mangy dog that named me Sue. Well, I knew that snake was my own sweet dad from a worn-out picture that my mother'd had. And I knew that scar on his cheek and his evil eye. He was big and bent and gray and old, and I looked at him and my blood ran cold. And I said, my name is Sue, how do you do? Now you gonna die. Yeah, that's what I told him. Well, I hit him hard right between the eyes, and he went down, but to my surprise, come up with a knife and cut off a piece of my ear. But I busted a chair right across his teeth, and we crashed through the wall and into the street, kicking and a-gouging in the mud and the blood and the beard. I tell you, I fought tougher men, but I really can't remember when. He kicked like a mule and he bit like a crocodile. I heard him laugh and then I heard him cuss, and he went for his gun and I pulled mine first. He stood there looking at me and I saw him smile. He said, son, this world is rough, and if a man's gonna make it, he's gotta be tough. And I know I wouldn't be there to help you along. So I give you that name and I said goodbye. I knew you'd have to get tough or die. And it's that name that helped to make you strong. Yeah. He said, now you just fought one hell of a fight, and I know you hate me and you got the right to kill me now, and I wouldn't blame you if you do. But you ought to

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Yeah, well, what?

0: win. And if I ever have a son, I think I'm gonna name him Bill or George, any damn thing, but Sue, I still ain't that bad.
1: All right, thank you very much.

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Vandenberg, My Whitesnake Years on August 13th. 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Rolling Thunder Revisited on September 25th. 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

0: News. I'm Deborah Valentine. President Trump speaking at Friday night's White House Correspondents' Dinner in Washington, D.C. The president remarking on the rescheduled event, his second term, and...
1: But just like my presidency, the second time is always better. It's always better. And the third time will be better yet.
0: A third presidential term is not allowed under the 22nd Amendment to the U.S. Constitution. The dinner rescheduled after a gunman opened fire at the April event. Eight people, including six children, dead in a suspicious Michigan house fire.
2: Ottawa County Sheriff's Department says some of the victims were shot, so they suspect that this was a case of mass murder, suicide.
0: That's Fox's Gary Baumgarten reporting the incident remains under investigation. 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
4: From the MyBash area, here's your forecast. For the rest of the morning, mostly clear and comfortable, low by dawn in the upper 50s. As we move through the day, abundant sunshine with a few afternoon clouds, high in the lower 80s. Tonight, partly cloudy and quiet, low in the upper 60s. Then partly sunny and more humid with clouds mixing in through the afternoon, high in the upper 80s. That's your MyBash area forecast. I'm meteorologist Jim Rinaldi.
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3: From the My Bash area, here's your forecast. For the rest of the morning, mostly clear and comfortable. Low by dawn in the upper 50s. As we move through the day, abundant sunshine with a few afternoon clouds, high in the lower 80s. Tonight, partly cloudy and quiet, low in the upper 60s. Then partly sunny and more humid with clouds mixing in through the afternoon, high in the upper 80s. That's your My Bash Area forecast. I'm meteorologist Jim Rinaldi.
4: Right now it's 56.
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0: News. I'm Deborah Valentine. President Trump speaking during Friday's rescheduled White House Correspondents' Dinner at the Waldorf after a gunman interrupted the April event at the Hilton.
1: As I said 3 months ago, the show must go on. We were backstage, and we both wanted to just have it go on, whether it was 2 o'clock, 3 o'clock in the morning, it didn't matter.
0: The suspected gunman, Cole Allen, has pleaded not guilty to 2 charges of attempting to assassinate the president at the April dinner. Maine Democrats choose their nominee today to replace ousted candidate Graham Plattner. Fox's Alexis McAdams reports from Maine.
2: Some voters tell us the process reminds them of the Democrats' 2024 switch from President Biden to Kamala Harris, asking why the party, not the voters, make the decision.
0: Troy Jackson is backed by Senator Bernie Sanders. 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
4: From the MyBash area, here's your forecast. For the rest of the morning, mostly clear and comfortable. Low by dawn in the upper 50s. As we move through the day, abundant sunshine with a few afternoon clouds. High in the lower 80s. Tonight, partly cloudy and quiet, low in the upper 60s. Then partly sunny and more humid with clouds mixing in through the afternoon, high in the upper 80s. That's your MyBash area forecast. I'm meteorologist Jim Rinaldi.
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2: From the My Bash area, here's your forecast. For the rest of the morning, mostly clear and comfortable. Low by dawn in the upper 50s. As we move through the day, abundant sunshine with a few afternoon clouds, high in the lower 80s. Tonight, partly cloudy and quiet, low in the upper 60s. Then partly sunny and more humid with clouds mixing in through the afternoon, high in the upper 80s. That's your My Bash Area forecast. I'm meteorologist Jim Rinaldi.
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0: News. I'm Deborah Valentine. President Trump speaking during Friday's rescheduled White House Correspondents' Dinner at the Waldorf after a gunman interrupted the April event at the Hilton.
1: As I said 3 months ago, the show must go on. We were backstage, and we both wanted to just have it go on, whether it was 2 o'clock, 3 o'clock in the morning, it didn't matter.
0: The suspected gunman, Cole Allen, has pleaded not guilty to charges of attempting to assassinate the president at the April dinner. Maine Democrats choose their nominee today to replace ousted candidate Graham Plantner. Fox's Alexis McAdams reports from Maine.
2: Some voters tell us the process reminds them of the Democrats' 2024 switch from President Biden to Kamala Harris, asking why the party, not the voters, make the decision.
0: Troy Jackson is backed by Senator Bernie Sanders. 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
4: From the Wabash area, here's your forecast. For the rest of the morning, mostly clear and comfortable, low by dawn in the upper 50s. As we move through the day, abundant sunshine with a few afternoon clouds, high in the lower 80s. Tonight, partly cloudy and quiet, low in the upper 60s. Then partly sunny and more humid with clouds mixing in through the afternoon, high in the upper 80s. That's your Wabash area forecast. I'm meteorologist Jim Rinaldi.
5: Right now it's 55. 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

those times at night when you just heard me and just ran out with that other fella. 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
2: From the My Bash area, here's your forecast. For the rest of the morning, mostly clear and comfortable. Low by dawn in the upper 50s. As we move through the day, abundant sunshine with a few afternoon clouds, high in the lower 80s. Tonight, partly cloudy and quiet, low in the upper 60s. Then partly sunny and more humid with clouds mixing in through the afternoon, high in the upper 80s. That's your My Bash Area forecast. I'm meteorologist Jim Rinaldi.
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1: From the MyBash area, here's your forecast for this morning. Skies are mostly sunny. Today's highs reach the lower 80s. Tonight, partly cloudy skies, head lows to the middle 60s. More warm for tomorrow, Sunday, with a mostly sunny sky. We're looking at a high of 87. Partly cloudy for Sunday night, low 69. Sunny and hot for Monday, a slight chance of a shower, high temperature 90 degrees. That's your MyBash area forecast. 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

0: good Lord's willing and the creeks don't rise, we'll see you in the morning.
1: Thank you so much, and howdy, Brother Sid. It's real.

Glenn Campbell kicking off this week's Classic Country Hit Show with Sunflower, number four record for him back in 1977. Good morning to you. My name is James. For the next 6 hours, we're going to listen to some great classic country music here on 105.9 The Bash. This week, we're going to feature the third Merle Haggard studio album from 1966. It's entitled Swingin' Doors and The Bottle Let Me Down. And we'll play two cuts per hour. We'll talk about some of the songs. And it's a really great album. It's got the two big hits on it, but a lot of great album cuts on it. We'll get into that next segment. So we've got plenty of room for your requests. Call me at 260-563-1161, or you can go to Facebook and go to the Classic Country Hits page, and you can send in your request right there. Right now, let's go back to 1965. Here's a top 40 record for Gene Shepherd.

0: Conway Twitty from 1987 and Julia. And before that, we went back and heard Jim Ed Brown from 1968 off his album Bottle, Bottle, and I Feel a Sin Coming On. If you've got a request, call me at 260-563-1161 or go to Facebook. Go to the Classic Country Hits page. You can send in your request right there.
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4: Last week, I got off the interstate at Lafayette, Indiana, and stopped a bus there by the Wabash River in a little park, and John Carter and I walked down to the water, wet a hook a while. A fella about my age came down after a few minutes and said, "You know, you look a lot like Johnny Cash." And I said, "Well, that's what a lot of people tell me." He said, "The fish biting?" I said, "Not yet." And he said, "What do you use?" And I said, "Worms." He said, "Well, if you use a minnow, fish on the bottom, you might catch one of them old flathead catfish." So he loaned me a minnow. And I didn't catch no flathead catfish. But I got to talking to old Gene Ford, that was his name. And then he got to telling me his story, and about halfway through his story, he said, "You are Johnny Cash." And I said, "Well, I'll have to admit it." So then he told me about his wife, how she kept telling him she was going, and she finally went and took her little boy and girl with her. And he'd been out to California all these many months trying to win her back. He said he'd been fighting a losing battle, and he finally gave up a week ago and came back to Lafayette, Indiana. And he's spending his days and half his nights fishing on the Wabash River. And like me, he hadn't been catching any flathead catfish, but in the process of doing all that fishing and thinking, old Gene said he just about had his mind together. And he said, "If it wasn't for the Wabash River, I'd be going out of my mind." And I said, "Gene, that's a good song title." Fish ain't biting, I don't really care. I'm in no hurry

Johnny Cash on Classic Country Hits, and If It Wasn't for the Wabash River. And we're going to send that out to everybody coming in this morning for the Wabash River Defenders 16th event. A lot of volunteers go down there. They're going to meet up at the park here in Wabash and go out and clean up the Wabash River. To date, they've taken out over 133 tons of trash and debris. And check this out. They've removed over 5,000 tires from the Wabash River, 5,428, if you want to get exact. So kudos to those people who are out today doing the Lord's work today, getting out and cleaning this beautiful river we've got running through Wabash and the whole area as far as that goes. So big thanks to them, and thanks for Keith for the heads up on that this morning. This week, we are featuring the 1966 Merle Haggard album Swingin' Doors and The Bottle Let Me Down. This album was the third album for Merle Haggard. His first one was just simply titled Strangers, and that one was billed as just Merle Haggard. And then the second album came out in 66, was actually a duet album with his wife, Bonnie, and that one was labeled Merle Haggard, Bonnie Owens, and The Strangers, which after this, The Strangers would be pretty much listed as the artist with Merle Haggard for the rest of, well, I'll say at least his capital career. So in 66, he put out this album we're going to listen to, released on October the 3rd, 1966. Made it up to number one on the country album charts. A lot of great songs. There are 12 cuts on it, two hits, the two B-sides, and a lot of great album stuff. All the songs were written by Haggard except for two, and they're the last two on the record. And we'll talk about those as we get to them. But right now, let's start out with the first cut. This was a single release off the album. Made it up to number five for 4 weeks. Was released on April the 9th, 1966 as a single. And would peak out at number five in July of that year. Spent 27 weeks on the charts. You know this song. Here's Merle Haggard and Swingin' Doors.

Gary Stewart on Classic Country Hits and Oh, Sweet Temptation. I had a call from Dave this morning. He said, man, play me a Gary Stewart song you've not played before. So we went back to 1976. That was a number 23 record for old Gary Stewart. And I saw that they've just released an album of Gary Stewart music that was recorded before he got signed on there with the good folks at RCA Victor. And right now, it's only released on an album. And I like albums, but I don't. I'd rather have a CD or some kind of a digital format to play on the show. But I'm going to work on getting a copy of that and listening to it. Because to be honest, I've not even heard it, but I bet it's good if it's anything like he ended up doing for RCA. But who knows? He could have been doing a totally different style before then. But we'll check it out. I can't recall the name of the album. I just saw it this week that it had been released. So we'll see about looking into that and getting some of that music on. All right, to get us to the bottom of the hour, let's go back to 1980. I wanted to say that if you looked up One Hit Wonder in the dictionary, you'd see this gal's picture, and you might still, but to be honest, back in 82, which would be 2 years after this song, she did have a number 12 record called Misery River. Right now, let's listen to the one that we all know and love. From 1980, here's Terry Gibbs.

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4: From the My Bash area, here's your forecast for this morning. Skies are mostly sunny. Today's highs reach the lower 80s. Tonight, partly cloudy skies, head lows to the middle 60s. More warm for tomorrow, Sunday, with a mostly sunny sky. We're looking at a high of 87. Partly cloudy for Sunday night, low 69. Sunny and hot for Monday, a slight chance of a shower, high temperature 90 degrees. That's your My Bash area forecast. I'm TJ Matthews.
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Ronnie Millsap on Classic Country Hits and Let My Love Be Your Pillow. That goes out to Nikki from Dave this morning. All right, up next we've got Charlie Rich. This one's going to go out to Missy from Dave with opening remarks from Hargis, Pig Robbins on the piano. Here he is.

0: From his album Under the Influence, there's Alan Jackson and Right in the Palm of Your Hand. That song was a hit for Mel McDaniel back in 1981, took it up to number 10, and several people covered it. Crystal Gayle had the first cut on that. I know Conway and Loretta had a version of it out as well. We're going to take a break. If you've got a request, call me at 260-563-1161 or go to Facebook. Go to the Classic Country Hits page. You can send your request in right there.
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From his album High Tech Redneck, there's George Jones and The Love in Your Eyes. And that goes out to Missy from Junior this morning. This week we're featuring the 1966 Merle Haggard album Swinging Doors and The Bottle Let Me Down. You know, I always wondered why he named this album with both of those songs. I mean, normally, you know, they pick one song and it's the title song and that's how it is. But this one, it's if you look at the picture, even I posted it online, it's just Swinging Doors and it's a neat cover. It's got Merle set behind a set of swinging bar doors like you'd see at on the Long Branch there on Gunsmoke. And then, but anyway, it's Swinging Doors and The Bottle Let Me Down. It's kind of wild. But anyway, we're up to cut number two. This is another one written by the great Merle Haggard. Here he is with If I Could Be Him.

From 1989, there is Alison Krauss and Union Station and their version of Midnight Rider. If you've got a request, call me at 260-563-1161 or go to Facebook, go to the Classic Country Hits page. You can send me your request right there. Have you ever wondered what word rhymes with order? I'll say it again. Order. We're about to find out. Listen to this song right here. Here is Dolly Parton.

0: Hey, Hollis, go get your brother Hezron and your sister Huggins. We're going to J&K's Mega Pet. Okay, Hezzy and Huggy, what do you think of all the dog food choices? Take it from Hollis, Hezzy, and Huggy. 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
1: From the Wabash area, here's your forecast for this morning. Skies are most. Today's highs reach the lower 80s. Tonight, partly cloudy skies and lows to the middle 60s. More warm for tomorrow, Sunday, with a mostly sunny sky. We're looking at a high of 87. Partly cloudy for Sunday night, low 69. Sunny and hot for Monday, a slight chance of a shower, high temperature 90 degrees. That's your Wabash area forecast. I'm TJ Matthews.
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Jimmy C. Newman opening up hour number two of this week's classic country hit show with Alligator Man. Got a call from the legend, Ben Adams, and he had a request this morning for his favorite waitress, Kendra. She's celebrating an anniversary this week, a one-year anniversary. It's his friend from school and his favorite waitress, and he wanted to play her this one from George Strait.

0: Red Sylvain by request, and Daddy's Girl, that goes out to Kenny, listening in this morning. And before that, we went back to 1972 and heard Ernest Tubb doing the title cut from his album Say Something Nice to Sarah. Interesting thing about that song, it was co-written by Johnny Cash. I can't find where Cash ever released it on anything, but interesting stuff nonetheless. If you've got a request, call me at 260-563-1161 or go to Facebook. Go to the Classic Country Hits page. You can send me your request right there. Folks, if you're looking for some great food, I'm going to tell you what, make your way to Sweetser, Indiana, and the Sweetser Cafe for some of the freshest made food in the area. 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

Indiana's own Steve Warner and The Weeknd. That song was number one this week in 1987. And put your seatbelt on. That was 39 years ago, folks. So if you remember that coming through your radio. Yeah, 39 years ago for Steve Warner, but good stuff there. It was number one for 1 week. This week we are featuring the 1966 album by Merle Haggard, Swingin' Doors. And The Bottle Let Me Down, number one country album for Haggard, was released on October the 3rd, 1966, as his third long play record release, and we're up to cup number three. Now, this was the B-side to his single, The Bottle Let Me Down, that we'll get to later on as we track our way through the album. But if you had that single and flipped it over, you would have heard this one. From the pen of Merle Haggard, here's The Longer You Wait.

From 1962, there's Roy Drusky by request. Jane, over in Hartford City, wanted to hear Secondhand Rose. We're going to get one more in before the bottom of the hour. If you've got a request, call me at 260-563-1161 or go to Facebook, go to the Classic Country Hits page. You can send me your request right there. This song was a pop hit back in 1985. I'll go ahead and tell you. I was going to make you try to work and figure it out, but it was done by Julian Lennon. One of his, I can only think of two hits. He had one called Valade or something like that, and this one right here. So let's give it a spin. Here's Michael Cleveland and Flamekeeper.

0: 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James Randall has more of your classic country hits on this Saturday morning right after these.
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7: From the My Bash area, here's your forecast for this morning. Skies are mostly sunny. Today's highs reach the lower 80s. Tonight, partly cloudy skies, head lows to the middle 60s. More warm for tomorrow, Sunday, with a mostly sunny sky. We're looking at a high of 87. Partly cloudy for Sunday night, low 69. Sunny and hot for Monday, a slight chance of a shower, high temperature 90 degrees. That's your My Bash area forecast. I'm TJ Matthews.
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0: From 1975, there's Elvis Presley and Promised Land, a song written by Chuck Berry. And we're sending that out to our good buddy Johnny Mack, listening in online in Hoax Bluff, Alabama. Good man down there, good guy. Really like Johnny Mack and Miss Tanya. Good stuff, good Elvis. And I'll tell you what, it got me to thinking. That Elvis movie, epic, that came out, took my mama and my daughter, and we went over to Muncie and checked that out in IMAX. And man, what a movie that was! If you missed it in that that IMAX, you really missed something, because it was blasting, and it's just a great movie. If you've not seen it, I believe it's available now. I know it's on some of the streaming stuff. So if you haven't seen that and you like Elvis, man, check that out. It's a great show. But anyway, as I was playing that, I realized the Promised Land that we played is a B-side, and I know the B-side a lot better than I do the A-side. As a matter of fact, this is only the second time we've played the A-side of that record, so I thought we'd get it on. So, from 1975, here's one Elvis took up to number 9, and it's called It's Midnight.
1: 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Hope you like it. It's called It's Midnight.

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0: $4.89 a pound. 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

From 1981, there's a monster. From the pen of Dallas Frazier, there were the Oak Ridge Boys and Elvira. Platinum single, over a million copies sold of that. Was a number one country, number five on the pop charts. Made it up to number eight on the adult contemporary charts. Great big song. Well, you could go anywhere in 81 and not hear that blaring at you. Okay, we're featuring the 1966 Merle Haggard album, Swinging Doors and A Bottle Let Me Down. We're up to song number four. This was written by Merle and Tommy Collins. And the inspiration for this song, they went to the Bluebird Cafe, and their waitress just had a foul mouth.

was saying some pretty outlandish stuff, and Merle and Tommy got to talking about it, and they come up with the idea for this song. So from 1966, here's Merle Haggard, and I'll Look Over You.

0: Merle Haggard from 1966, and I'll look over you. If you've got a request, call me at 260-563-1161 or go to Facebook, go to the Classic Country Hits page. You can send in your request right there. I'm going to get one more in before the top of the hour. Well, I'll tell you what, I'm going to play two. I'm going to play this, and I'm going to follow it up with an instrumental by Jerry Reed called the Navy Blues. So right now, let's get this one on. Wolfman called in. He wanted to hear Rolling in My Sweet Baby's Arms, Buck Owens style.
1: I'm gonna lay around the shack till the mail train comes back.

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1: From the MyBash area, here's your forecast for this morning. Skies are mostly sunny. Today's highs reach the lower 80s. Tonight, partly cloudy skies and lows to the middle 60s. More warm for tomorrow, Sunday, with a mostly sunny sky. We're looking at a high of 87. Partly cloudy for Sunday night, low 69. Sunny and hot for Monday, a slight chance of a shower, high temperature 90 degrees. That's your MyBash area forecast. I'm TJ Matthews.
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From 1996, there's Aaron Tippin and How's the Radio Know, kicking off this hour of the Classic Country Hit Show. Got a call from Brother Pat. He wanted to hear this one from Waylon Jennings. We're going to go back to 1966 for Green River.

0: From 1989, there's the voice, Vern Gosden, and that just about does it, don't it? And before that, we went back to 2014 and the album Bakersfield from Vince Gill and steel guitarist Paul Franklin and Foolin' Round. If you've got a request, call me at 260-563-1161 or go to Facebook. Go to the Classic Country Hits page. You could send me your request right there. If you're looking for some great food, I'll tell you what, make your way to Sweetser, Indiana and the Sweetser Cafe right now. They've got a great breakfast over there. You go in and get yourself a Sweetser skillet. Get the Big Bertha breakfast sandwich, the Hungry Man's breakfast. That's two eggs with a choice of meat, potatoes, a biscuit with gravy, and two slices of toast. They've got six different styles of omelets. They make those up with three eggs and serve them with toast. They've got the cheese, the meat with cheese, the Western, the farmers, the meat lovers, and the vegetarian. Biscuits and gravy, pancakes from the silver dollar variety up to one big old monster pancake that covers a dinner plate. I'm telling you, if you can think of it for breakfast, they'll hook you up right now in downtown Sweetser, Indiana at the Sweetser Cafe. You'll find them at 114 North Main Street, and they're open Monday through Saturday, 6 a.m. to 2 p.m. They're closed on Sundays. Pay them a visit and tell them that James Randall sent you. We're going to go ahead and take a break. When we come out of it, you know, there's been a long history in country music of murder songs. I mean, you can go back to the Knoxville Girl, the first Mrs. Jones, just many, many, many murder type ballads. And we're going to play a new one that I came across the other day when we come out of the break. So if a bluegrass picker ever tells you, hey, let's go down for a walk by the river, don't do it. We'll be back with it right after this.
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Billy Strings on Classic Country Hits with my Alice. Don't sound like old John's going to be around too long. Better keep his eyes off Alice. All right, this week we're featuring the 1966 Merle Haggard album, Swinging Doors and The Bottle Let Me Down. It was released on October the 3rd. 1966 made it up to the number one position on the country album charts. And we are up to song number 5. This was another one written by Merle Haggard. Here he is with I Can't Stand Me.

0: From 1975, there's Mo Bandy and Bandy the Rodeo Clown. If you've got a request, call me at 260-563-1161 or go to Facebook, go to the Classic Country Hits page. You could send in your request right there. We're going to take a short break. When we come back, I have some requested Randy Travis.
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10: From the My Bash area, here's your forecast for this morning. Skies are mostly sunny. Today's highs reach the lower 80s. Tonight, partly cloudy skies, head lows to the middle 60s. More warm for tomorrow Sunday with a mostly sunny sky. We're looking at a high of 87. Partly cloudy for Sunday night, low 69. Sunny and hot for Monday, a slight chance of a shower, high temperature 90 degrees. That's your My Bash area forecast. I'm TJ Matthews.
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From 2023, there's Randy Travis by request and where that came from. Now, that's one of those AI songs they made and released. That's technically, Randy didn't go in and sing that into a microphone. But if you remember the technology behind that, they took like 26 Randy Travis songs, fed them into a computer, and they chopped his voice all up, and they made that song out of it. Now, normally I'd say I'm not too cool with that, but Randy Travis is alive. He had a say-so in what they were doing. He was there when they did it. So as long as there's, you know, they make note that it's AI, how can you knock it? Great Randy Travis stuff. And we played a brand new song last week called Fish On. There's an album coming out. I don't have a release date on it, but it's Randy Travis songs that he recorded prior to a stroke, and they're gonna put them out. And there's one out now. You can hear it online called Fish On, and a great song. Like I said, we played it last week. Maybe we'll get it on later today or next week. All right, let's get Porter Wagoner on here to tug at your heartstrings. We're gonna go back to 1967 and his album Soul of a Convict. Here's Porter with Let Me In.

From 1958, there's Ray Price and Curtain in the Window, one he took up to number three. And before that, we heard from Porter Wagoner with Let Me In. Just a little secret, I only have one tattoo, and I have the number 83968 tattooed on. It's funny, I can't remember what I had for breakfast yesterday, but I remember that little boy's daddy's prison number. 83968's my dad. Good stuff there from Porter. I hadn't played that one in a while. If you've got a request, call me at 260-563-1161 or go to Facebook. Go to the Classic Country Hits page. You can send in your request right there. 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Here is Ralph Stanley.

0: 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James Randall has more of your classic country hits on this Saturday morning right after these.
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0: from 2012. There's Don Williams and First Fool in Line. This week we're featuring the Merle Haggard album Swingin' Doors and The Bottle Let Me Down from 1966. And we're up to cut number 6. Now, this song was the B-side to Swingin' Doors. That was a number 5 hit and was the first single off the record. Came out in April of 66 and made it up to number 5 in July of that year. If you'd have flipped that record over, you would have heard this one. Here is Merle Haggard and The Girl Turned Ripe.
1: Well, the girl turned ripe and the pickers came today. Had an uncle who was farming down in Tennessee.

Alan Jackson, by request, that goes out to Charlie in La Grove and his wife Sharon, who celebrated their 62nd anniversary, I believe he said was yesterday. So congratulations to those two. If you've got a request, call me at 260-563-1161 or go to Facebook, go to the Classic Country Hits page. You can send me your request right there. There's also a James Randall page on there as well. Keep you up to date on things that are going on with the show, as well as the Classic Country Hits page. So if you're on Facebook, check those out. Like them or friend them, whatever you do when you get on there. And you'll be kept up to date on what we're doing here on the show. To get us to the top of the hour, let's get another instrumental on. We're going to go to the Marty Stewart album, Space Junk. Here he is with All the Pretty Horses.

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1: From the MyBash area, here's your forecast for this morning. Skies are mostly sunny. Today's highs reach the lower 80s. Tonight, partly cloudy skies and lows to the middle 60s. More warm for tomorrow, Sunday, with a mostly sunny sky. We're looking at a high of 87. Partly cloudy for Sunday night, low 69. Sunny and hot for Monday, a slight chance of a shower, high temperature 90 degrees. That's your MyBash area forecast. I'm TJ Matthews.
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Couple of Hanks to kick off the second half of this week's Classic Country Hit Show. We started off with Hank Williams and Rudy Tootie, and we'll send that out to Aunt Judy listening in this morning. And there was Hank Williams Jr. from his album Rowdy, came out in 1981, and his cover of Waylon's Are You Sure My Daddy Done It This Way. Sure My Done It This Way. If you've got a request, call me. 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Go to the Classic Country Hits page. You can send in your request right there. Right now we're going to go back to 1987 and the George Jones album Too Wild, Too Long. Here he is with Moments of Brilliance.

0: From 1967, there's Bobby Wright and Nail My Shoes to the Floor here on Classic Country Hits. If you're looking for something good to eat this week, make your way to Sweetser, Indiana and the Sweetser Cafe and try one of their daily specials. This week, they are as follows. Monday, it's a meatloaf dinner. You know, Tuesday is always Taco Tuesday at the Sweetser Cafe. You can get those with ground beef or shredded chicken. Wednesday, it's a Philly steak sandwich with a side. 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And Friday, it's a fish or shrimp dinner. There's no daily specials on Saturday. Tabby says, just come in, get yourself something good to eat, and have an awesome weekend. You'll find the Sweetser Cafe at 114 North Main Street in the heart of downtown Sweetser, Indiana. And they're open Monday through Saturday, 6 a.m. to 2 p.m. They're closed on Sundays. Pay them a visit and tell them that James Randall sent you.
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from their album Honky Tonk Angels. There was Dolly Parton, Loretta Lynn, and Tammy Wynette on lead vocal, and that's a song she wrote, and that's the way it could have been. If you've got a request, call me at 260-563-1161 or go to Facebook. Go to the Classic Country Hits page. You can send me your request right there. This week we're featuring the Merle Haggard album Swingin' Doors and The Bottle Let Me Down. And I want to talk a little bit about who played on this album. You're going to know some of these names, some of them maybe not so much. Eddie Burris was the drummer, Jerry Ward on bass, George French on piano, and then he had Roy Nichols, his longtime guitar player, on guitar, and Ralph Mooney, of course, on the steel guitar. Louis Talley, filled in on some guitar. Bonnie Owens sang harmony on this one, and then on one tune, at least we know of for sure. I'm not sure if they played on any more than the song we're about to hear, but James Burton played dobro and guitar, and Glenn Campbell plays guitar on this next song. What we're going to hear was the second single from the album, and of course they take it from the title of the record, Swingin' Doors and The Bottle Let Me Down. Swingin' Doors was the first one. This was the second. Made it up to number three, debuted on the charts in August of 1966, August 27th to be precise, which spent 20 weeks on the chart, 1 week at number three, and it peaked there at number three in October 29th of 1966. So here's Glenn Campbell, James Burton, Merle Haggard and the Strangers, and The Bottle Let Me Down.

I saw a suicidal pigeon standing in the street, playing chicken with the traffic each time the light turned green. So I hollered out to him, "Hey man, what you trying to prove?" He said nothing. So I sat down on the curb and opened up my sack and offered him the bun off of my Big Mac. After all, they do come with three. He said, "No thanks, man. I'm allergic to sesame seeds." Well, I knew I was going to have to act fast if I wanted to save that bird or make that conversation last. The writing was on the wall. Soon rush hour would begin, and that would spell disaster for my little feathered friend. So I joined him. That's right, I walked out in the middle of that street, and I sat down next to that pigeon on the warm concrete. A fairly dangerous move, but I didn't care. I was on a mission to save a brother in despair. I said, "You've had a rough life, I guess." He said, "What do you think? I'm a pigeon, dumbass." He said, "My life is cursed. I don't even have a nest. And everywhere I go, I leave behind a mess." Then he told me a story.

it's like to be a pigeon, he asked. Well, I never really thought about it, but I guess it's pretty bad. He said, we're at the bottom of the food chain as far as birds go, and I've forgotten more about ugly than you'll probably ever know. People don't take us serious, and I don't know the reason. I mean, when's the last time you heard, hey man, it's opening day of pigeon season? And you never see a pigeon on a stamp or a dollar bill, or on a flag or with an olive branch or some symbol of goodwill. I said, yeah, you got a point. He said, when I was younger, I fell in love with this chick. She was graceful, easy to look at, and had a wingspan that wouldn't quit. When I first met her, I tried to palm myself off as a dove, but eventually Mother Nature robbed me of my first true love. See, I started putting on a weight, then my feathers changed colors, and almost overnight I developed this foul-smelling odor. I knew it was only a matter of time before she lost interest, so I bade farewell to my fair-weather princess.

You know, a pigeon's life is no walk in the park, and you never feel at home no matter where you are. I said, yeah, I know the feeling, it's hard to fit in. He said, so what do you do for a living? I said, I'm a musician. He said, man, I thought I had it bad. Then I began to tell him my story and how I understood about being looked down upon by everyone in the neighborhood. But I no sooner started talking when that little bird flew away. Well, I've lost the attention of bigger crowds, so I really can't complain. But I like to think in some small way I played a hand in helping that pigeon get back on his feet again. Sometimes all it takes is a sympathetic ear, and sometimes it just takes a story that you're willing to share. And you know, I learned a lesson from that bird, and I think he'd agree that there's always someone out there who's got it worse off than me. And when life's got me down and I feel like quitting, I can't help but remembering the story of the suicidal pigeon.

0: By request, there was Mark David Manders and Suicidal Pigeon. And before that, we heard Love on the Loose and Heart on the Run by McBride and The Ride. If you've got a request, call me at 260-563-1161 or go to Facebook, go to the Classic Country Hits page. You can send me your request right there. Hey, right now they're having a treasure giveaway at the Living Faith Church, 242 South Huntington Street in Wabash. Now, it's going to go on until noon. 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They've got home decor, clothing, children items. They've got donuts, coffee, juice, all provided for you. 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
6: From the My Bash area, here's your forecast for this morning. Skies are mostly sunny. Today's highs reach the lower 80s. Tonight, partly cloudy skies, head lows to the middle 60s. More warm for tomorrow, Sunday, with a mostly sunny sky. We're looking at a high of 87. Partly cloudy for Sunday night, low 69. Sunny and hot for Monday, a slight chance of a shower, high temperature 90 degrees. That's your My Bash area forecast. I'm TJ Matthews.
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Well, you just can't step on the end of that. Conway and Loretta and Dynamite. And the best part of that song is when Conway does his J.J. Walker impression doing Dynamite. And before that, from 1971, Claude King by request, Johnny wanted to hear Mary's Vineyard. If you've got a request, call me at 260-563-1161 or go to Facebook. Go to the Classic Country Hits page. You can send me your request right there. Let's get the Mavericks front center. Been a while since we played them. Here they are with Pizzerico.

George Jones and Tammy Wynette, and we're going to hold on by request. That goes out to Big Boy and Sue, who will be celebrating their 63rd wedding anniversary. Well, it's over a week, actually. It's on the 3rd of next month, but what the heck, we'll go ahead and do it now. So congratulations to those two. If you've got a request or a dedication, call me at 260-563-1161. Or go to Facebook, go to the Classic Country Hits page. You can send a request in right there. If you're looking for a home church, Tom Mansbarger invites you to come out to Grace Community Church. Grace Community is a non-denominational Bible-preaching church with a rich history and a fresh vision for the future. 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Here is Sarah Evans.

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From 1966, there's Tom Paul and the Glaser Brothers, and Gone on the Other Hand, one they took into the top 25 back in 1966. This week we're featuring the Merle Haggard album Swingin' Doors and The Bottle Let Me Down from 1966. It was number one country album, featured two big hits, and of course they're in the title there, Swingin' Doors and The Bottle Let Me Down. But a lot of great album cuts on there, just like this one we're getting ready to hear. This is song number 8 on the album, written by Merle Haggard. Here he is with No More, You and Me.

the fight they had. 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

0: Hey, Hollis, go get your brother Hezron and your sister Huggins. We're going to J&K's Mega Pet. Okay, Hezzy and Huggy, what do you think of all the dog food choices? 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
1: From the MyBash area, here's your forecast for this morning. Skies are mostly sunny. Today's highs reach the lower 80s. Tonight, partly cloudy skies, head lows to the middle 60s. More warm for tomorrow, Sunday, with a mostly sunny sky. We're looking at a high of 87. Partly cloudy for Sunday night, low 69. Sunny and hot for Monday, a slight chance of a shower, high temperature 90 degrees. That's your MyBash area forecast. I'm TJ Matthews.
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From 1985, there are the Highwaymen kicking off this hour of the classic country hit show covering Johnny Cash's Big River. If you've got a request, call me at 260-563-1161 or go to Facebook, go to the Classic Country Hits page. You can send me your request right there. That's what Josh did. He wanted to hear this one from Johnny Rodriguez.

0: George Jones by request. Let's see. That goes out to Big Larry over in Peru. Brian came in on Facebook. Want to hear that one for Big Larry. George Jones from 1989. Before that, we had another Peru request. Frank over there wanted to hear Drifting Apart by Marty Stewart. If you've got a request, call me at 260-563-1161. Or do like Brian did. Go to Facebook. Go to the Classic Country Hits page. You can send in your request right there. If you're looking for some great food, I'm going to tell you what, folks, make your way to Sweetser, Indiana, and the Sweetser Cafe for some of the freshest made food in the area. Through the week, they have daily specials at the cafe, and this week is no exception. Monday, it's a meatloaf dinner. Tuesday is always Taco Tuesday at the Sweetser Cafe. You can get those with ground beef or shredded chicken. Wednesday, it's a Philly steak sandwich with a side. This Thursday, they're going to rustle up house-made chicken pot pie. And on Friday, it's a fish or shrimp dinner. There's no special on Saturday, Tabby says. Just come in, get yourself something good to eat, and have an awesome weekend. You'll find the Sweetser Cafe at 114 North Main Street in the heart of downtown Sweetser, Indiana. They're open Monday through Saturday, 6 a.m. to 2 p.m. They're closed on Sundays. Pay them a visit and tell them James Randall sent you.
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from 1970. There's Waylon Jennings by request, and All of Me Belongs to You. A couple interesting things about that song. First off, let's see. Daggone it, who requested that? Sorry about that. I didn't write down who requested that. Came in on Facebook. But either way, that song was written by Merle Haggard, and a lot of people have recorded it. And that was Anita Carter there doing the harmony. Of course, you could tell her definitely from those Johnny Cash records she sang on. Well, matter of fact, she's the woman that said Mama sang tenor on the Daddy Sang Bass, you know, that song. And the other one, what am I thinking of here? Were You There When They Crucified My Lord? She's the one that does that kind of a moanful wail in the background when they're singing that. Good stuff there. And Anita Carter, great singer. She also had some great duets with Hank Snow back in the day. All right, we are featuring the 1966 album Swingin' Doors and the Bottle Let Me Down by Merle Haggard. And we are up to song number 9. This one was written by Hag. Here he is with Somebody Else You've Known.

0: I got the address over there in that shirt pocket you just ripped off of me. Yeah, as soon as I find the rest of that ear that you just bit off, lay it around here.
1: We heard Johnny Lee and Looking for Love. Gary up in Warsaw wanted to hear that one. And only in a country song, there was Wayne Kemp, and Your Wife is Cheating on Us Again. We're going to take a bottom-of-the-hour break. If you've got a request, let me know at 260-563-1161 or go to Facebook. 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
6: From the My Bash area, here's your forecast for this morning. Skies are mostly sunny. Today's highs reach the lower 80s. Tonight, partly cloudy skies, head lows to the middle 60s. More warm for tomorrow Sunday with a mostly sunny sky. We're looking at a high of 87. Partly cloudy for Sunday night, low 69. Sunny and hot for Monday, a slight chance of a shower, high temperature 90 degrees. That's your My Bash area forecast. I'm TJ Matthews.
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Perfection in a Song. Man, by request, Vern Gosen and Chiseled in Stone. That was the 1989 CMA Song of the Year. That came for Joshua. Wanted to hear that one. Had a request for this one. We're going to go back to 1983. Kyle called in, wanted to hear this number one record from Charlie McLean and Mickey Gillie.

I give my baby all my money on payday, except a little she don't know that I got. 'Cause there's a cute little waitress down at the corner cafe, and she seems to like me quite a lot. Well, we were sitting in this back booth having a talk, and she's believing every word that I said, when the door blew open and Mama walked in, yelling loud enough to wake the dead.

Not Stuckey on classic country hits and Sweet Thing. That was his biggest Billboard hit, made it up to number 5 for old Nat. If you're looking for a home church, Tom Ensbarger invites you to come out to Grace Community Church. 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Here is Charlie Pride.

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And I'll say, now, honey, you better not do that. She said, why? And I'd say, well, you just better not do that. And she'll say, why? And I'll say, oh, well...

0: Charlie Daniels Band on Classic Country Hits and Trudy. It was out to Jared listening in this morning. Hey, a couple weeks ago, we had our first Chili for Charity co-hosting auction, and Nick won that. And I've been in conversation with Nick, and he's going to join us on the 15th of next month. So if my math is correct, I believe that'll be three Saturdays from now. So probably the week before or the week after, we'll have one more auction. And then we'll try to get that in by mid-September. And that way we can get the money sent down to those good folks at the Wabash Chili for Charity event. I'm going to go ahead and take our top of the hour break just a little bit early. Got some great requests coming. I've got some Jim Reeves lined up, more Haggard. And let's see as I go down the list here. Tom T. Hall. So we'll get to some of these here as we go along, but let's go ahead and take a break. We'll be right back with some Jim Reeves.
1: It's 10:58.

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1: From the MyBash area, here's your forecast for this morning. Skies are mostly sunny. Today's highs reach the lower 80s. Tonight, partly cloudy skies, head lows to the middle 60s. More warm for tomorrow, Sunday, with a mostly sunny sky. We're looking at a high of 87. Partly cloudy for Sunday night, low 69. Sunny and hot for Monday, a slight chance of a shower, high temperature 90 degrees. That's your MyBash area forecast. I'm TJ Matthews.
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0: she eats that messy kind. 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
1: From 1954, there's Jim Reeves by request and Penny Candy. That goes out to Uncle Kenny listening in over Muncie Way this morning. It's that time of the show, folks. Time to put the sad in your Saturday, the weep in your weekend, and the tear in your beer. That's right. It's time for this week's James Ray Song of the Day. And what we're going to do, when they reissued the Merle Haggard album that we've been featuring this morning, Swinging Doors and The Bottle Let Me Down, and when they reissued it on CD, they added three tracks to it. And one of them was an unreleased track that he recorded back around the time that they made this album. For whatever reason, it was never put out, but they put it on the CD, and I'm going to play it now as the James Ray Song of the Day. We've played it before, and it's a good one. So we'll turn the floor over to Merle.
2: You know, there's two kinds of tears that you shed in this world, and that's the tears of sadness and tears of happiness.
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4: Till the day the child was missing and the dog was drenched in blood.
5: Yesterday, you were kind of a pain in the neck when you were around. Tomorrow, you'll be an ache in my heart when you're not.
6: And then she heard the knock upon the door.
7: I call it a sad, slobbing tearjerker. And I can't think of any other one that's more sadder than this one that goes like this.

Many doctors have tried, but tried in vain, to make my darling well. And they say it would take a miracle, and only time will tell. Her mind is in another world, her own little world. So she picks flowers in the cold dead of winter, at a time when no flowers grow. There was a time when her mind was sound, when she picked pretty flowers in the spring. She and little Mike and I would take to the country when we heard the first robin sing. We loaded our car with daisies, bluebonnets, buttercups, and marigolds. But life had a way of bringing the winter in a time when no flowers grow. Little Mike had been making a snowman, and you know how little kids are. They soon get tired of playing one game. Well, Mike had crawled under the car. As Mama twirled the keys, she threw me a kiss and said, "Watch little Mike. Don't let him get cold." Well, that was 2 years ago, and it's winter again, and a time when no flowers grow. I know there's a star called Little Mike somewhere up there with the rest. Maybe someday she'll see it. But then, maybe for her this way's the best. I watch her arrange bare branches in a vase, her flowers she picked from the snow. Sometimes they look like flowers to me, at a time when no flowers grow.

Hi, everyone. 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

From 1952, there's Eddie Arnold in A Full-Time Job, one that was number one for 4 weeks back in 52. And before that, the devastation that is Merle Haggard and When No Flowers Grow. All right, let's get another happy one on here. Here's Kenny Price, The Round Mound of Sound, doing the heavyweight.

0: If you're out and about this week and want some good food for lunch, I'm going to tell you what, make your way to Sweetser, Indiana, and hit up the Sweetser Cafe for their daily special. This week, Monday, it's a meatloaf dinner. Tuesday is always Taco Tuesday at the Sweetser Cafe. 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Wednesday, it's a Philly steak sandwich with a side. 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

Number one from 1971 for Tom T. Hall, and the year Clayton Delaney died. That goes out to Ed, who called in and wanted to hear that one this morning. We're featuring the 1966 Merle Haggard album, Swingin' Doors and The Bottle Let Me Down, and we're up to song number 11. This is one of only two of the 12 songs on this record that that Merle Haggard did not write. This one was written by Liz Anderson and Donna Austin. Here's Merle with This Town's Not Big Enough.

0: From 1977, here's Gene Watson, and I Don't Need a Thing at All, going out to the old fisherman listening in this morning. We're going to go ahead and take our bottom of the hour break, but stick around when we come back. We've got some Johnny Paycheck.
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6: From the My Bash area, here's your forecast for this morning. Skies are mostly sunny. Today's highs reach the lower 80s. Tonight, partly cloudy skies, head lows to the middle 60s. More warm for tomorrow, Sunday, with a mostly sunny sky. We're looking at a high of 87. Partly cloudy for Sunday night, low 69. Sunny and hot for Monday, a slight chance of a shower, high temperature 90 degrees. That's your My Bash area forecast. I'm TJ Matthews.
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9: Let me tell you about a woman I know, honey. She don't drink, she don't smoke, she can't stand a dirty joke. She don't hang out till the morning light, she don't have to get high, law to get right.

I've been known to hang out till the morning light. Been known to get high, trying to get right. But that's just me, son. That's just me.

From 1978, there's Johnny Paycheck and Friend, Lover and Wife, keeping it funky here on the Classic Country Hit Show. When was the last time you heard anybody call a woman a fox? It's been a minute, for sure. I like it there, and he goes, she's a fox. So good stuff there from Paycheck. All right, let's go back to 1966 now. This song was written by Johnny Russell, great songwriter, great singer. I saw him at the Grand Ole Opry one time. You know, of course, he was a very portly man. Come out in this sweater that had multicolored stripes across it, and he threw his hands out as far as he could. And he said, can everybody see me up here? But a great songwriter and a great singer, and he wrote this one for Loretta Lynn. Here she is, just reminding you, brother, that two mules pull this wagon.

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Hello, baby. Can I buy you a drink? Am I married? Heavens knows.

Hey, honey, I'm home. I had to work all night. With a job like mine, that's how it goes. Liars form, believers seal.

Whispering Bill Anderson on Classic Country Hits with Liars 1, Believer 0. If you're looking for a home church, Tom Ansberger invites you to come out to Grace Community Church. Grace Community is a non-denominational Bible-preaching church with a rich history and a fresh vision for the future. 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At 9:15, they do Sunday school, and at 10 a.m., they have a second service. Everyone is welcome, and you can come as you are to Grace Community Church. You find them at 1810 East Bradford Street in beautiful Northeast Marion, Indiana, and they are the sponsor of this hour's gospel selection. Had a request for this one earlier in the hour. Here is T. Graham Brown.

0: 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James Randall has more on this Saturday morning, right after these.
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Bobby Osborne in a Rocky Talk Express doing Certain from 2006. That song was written by Bill Anderson, and he had a number 12 record on it back in 1966. I got to admit, I think I like the Bobby Osborne version a little bit better. All right, we are up to the last cut on the 1966 Merle Haggard album, Swinging Doors and the Bottle Let Me Down. Really great album. We've tracked our way through it, and this is cut number 12. The album came out on October the 3rd, 1966, was the number one country album for old Merle. So coming in on the number 12 position on the record, this is last song on side B. Here he is with the Shade Tree Fix-It Man.

Number one for Keith Whitley, and I'm No Stranger to the Rain. I'll tell you what, it's going to about bring us to the end of this week's show. I thank you for listening. Hope you enjoyed the Merle Haggard album we've been tracking our way through. A lot of great requests today. Thanks for everybody who called in with one or two, and have a great week. Please do something nice for somebody. It's supposed to be beautiful weather coming up. Get outside. Enjoy it. Get out and do something. Let's go out and get on the water. That river ought to be all cleaned up. The old Wabash River Defenders were out today cleaning it up. And once again, big thanks to those people that volunteer their time to go out there and clean the river once a year. And I hope they all heard their song this morning, if it wasn't for the Wabash River. I've been kind of on a Brad Paisley kick here in the last couple weeks. I thought I'd play a song to get us to the end of the show this week. Now, this one came out in 2009, was written by Brad Paisley, John Randall, and our good buddy Bill Anderson. So never played this one. Watch out. Never played this one before on the show, so let's give it a spin.

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1: From the Mibash area, here is your forecast for this afternoon. It's pleasant with sunny skies and high temperatures to 82. Tonight, partly cloudy, low 66. Partly sunny, much warmer for your Sunday. Tomorrow's high stretch to 88 with a slight chance of a thunderstorm Sunday night with a partly cloudy sky. Look for lows of 70. Chance of showers and thunderstorms increases slightly Monday with a sunny sky and highs to a hot 91. That's your Mibash area forecast. I'm TJ Matthews.
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5: 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My name's Casey Kasem, and we're coming to you from Hollywood. Well, here's what to look for in the next 3 hours. 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Well, starting off the first hour now are two Top 40 debut songs in a row, and the countdown begins.
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0: again to make a fool of me. The Delphonics and the countdown continues on American Top 40. At number 39 this week, here's Kenny Rogers in the first edition, Tell It All, Brother.
1: Tell it all, brother.

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0: Tell it all, brother. 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These three young ladies had a notion that life for a trio of popular recording artists ought to be pretty glamorous and swinging. But their manager had a different notion, and he outvoted them. There's no smoking, no drinking, and no mod clothes on stage. And there are 5 hours of rehearsal every day. But as long as they get hit records with that routine, I don't suppose that they'll revolt, at least not right now. Here are the 3 degrees with a song called Maybe.
1: You know, girls, it's hard to find a guy that really blows your mind. And you just dig everything about him. And when you mess up your good thing, you feel like you want to die. I know, because I messed up mine. You know, girls, sometimes we can say some pretty dumb things. I told the nicest guy in the world to get lost. I don't need you. But he was cool. He just stood there looking so hurt. And he said, that's the way we want it. And he split. I just stood there looking dumb and let that man walk right out of my life. And I've been as evil as a wet hen ever since. I said I wasn't gonna sweat it. Oh, but I did. How do you just forget something that's a part of it? And then one evening I was standing at the bus stop and I heard a voice behind me say, hi, baby. Oh, I just fell all apart inside because I hadn't heard that voice in such a long time. I turned around and there he was. Oh, he was looking so good. I couldn't help but wonder if the flame was still there. But I knew I had to find out, and it had to be now. So I took his hand, looked into his eyes, and I said,

0: maybe 3 degrees, and these are the top hits in the nation from Boston to Honolulu, and the countdown continues.
1: Number 37,
0: Johnny Taylor and Steal Away.
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0: 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Coming up, an artist who seems to get his kicks and hit records doing songs about the states.
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0: And on we go with a countdown of the 40 most popular songs in America. He first hit it big as a head papa doing California Dreamin'. Now as a solo act, he still hits it big. Here's John Phillips and the song.

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1: Check out your mind. The Impressions were counting down the 40 top hits in the country right off the record popularity charts of Billboard magazine. Say, if you've wondered how Billboard figures the rankings each week, what they do is this. They get sales information from 100 record stores across the country and airplay data from 54 major radio stations in the nation. Then they run all those numbers through a computer data processing system and come up with their Hot 100 list of the week's most popular singles. And then, from Billboard's list of 100, we take the top 40 and count them down for you on American Top 40. And right now, we're at number 33. Here's the Brotherhood of Man.

0: That's United We Stand, Divided We Fall, by the Brotherhood of Man. Well, we do this every week from Hollywood. My name's Casey Kasem, and the countdown continues on American Top 40.
1: Number 32.
0: Here's the top song on the English charts, and it's climbing very fast here in the United States. It's up 36 notches from last week. It's In the Summertime, Mungo Jerry.

philosophy. Sing along with us, number one in England and hot in the USA, In the Summertime by Mungo Jerry. 31 hits to go on our way to number one, and the countdown goes on. The number 31 song in the nation has been on the charts for 16 weeks now. Here's Charles Wright, the Watts 103rd Street Rhythm Band, in Loveland.

0: walking down that street, hand in hand, that lonely street, that love land. Charles Wright, the Watts 103rd Street Rhythm Band. Every week at this time, we count down the 40 top songs in the 50 states. And the countdown continues.
1: Billboard's number 30.
0: How about a little traveling music right here? In their 10th week in the charts, here's Flamin' Ember and the song called Westbound, number 9.

That's the Flamin' Ember, and the song is called Westbound Number 9. This is Casey Kasem. We've got exactly 29 more hits to go on American Top 40. From time to time on American Top 40, I'll mention names that perhaps might not be familiar to you. On the other hand, they may be too, because more and more often these days, you hear me mention and you hear disc jockeys talk about producers of records, and not just the artists and arrangers, but the guy who gets in there and starts from beginning to end and lays it right out. And it's very important to recording artists to have a good producer, someone with imagination, someone who can write songs as well. Such is the case with a fellow named Felix Pappalardi. You'll hear me mention his name and a host of others from time to time. We'll get to know them right here in American Top 40. 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

0: 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Coming up, the singer who gets nervous if he has to park his car anywhere except in his locked garage.
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12: From the MyBash area, here is your forecast for this afternoon. It's pleasant with sunny skies and high temperatures to 82. Tonight, partly cloudy, low 66. Partly sunny, much warmer for your Sunday. Tomorrow's high stretch to 88, with a slight chance of a thunderstorm Sunday night. With a partly cloudy sky, look for lows of 70. Chance of showers and thunderstorms increases slightly Monday, with a sunny sky and highs to a hot 91. That's your MyBash area forecast. I'm TJ Matthews.
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0: So far we've heard an even dozen of this week's 40 most played songs in the nation. Let's hear some more.
1: Number 28.
0: You know, a lot of people in show business have expensive dental caps on their teeth. This singer has expensive hubcaps on his Rolls Royce. They're 14 karat gold and cost $10,000. Mark Lindsay.
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0: Now it's time for an AT40 special. An oldie by a singer who had more million-selling hits while he was a teenager than any other teenage recording artist. And now at the age of 30, he's also a veteran actor and television star and black belt karate expert to boot. But before he was 20 years old, 8 of his songs had sold a million or more copies. By the time he was 21, he had 2 number one records to his credit. And here's one of them from 1961, Rick Nelson.

0: Hey, Hollis, go get your brother Hezron and your sister Huggins. 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
1: From the Wabash area, here is your forecast for this afternoon. It's pleasant with sunny skies and high temperatures to 82. Tonight, partly cloudy, low 66. Partly sunny, much warmer. For your Sunday, tomorrow's high stretch to 88, with a slight chance of a thunderstorm Sunday night, with a partly cloudy sky, look for lows of 70. Chance of showers and thunderstorms increases slightly Monday, with a sunny sky and highs to a hot 91. That's your Wabash area forecast. I'm TJ Matthews.
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1: In this second hour of American Top 40, we have the song that's been on the charts longer than any other current hit tune, plus two heavy hits at positions 18 and 16 by the same group, and both still climbing. Like the first hour, the second hour starts with two songs in a row that are new to the Top 40 this week. At number 26, Ronnie Dyson with the first hit song of his career. It's called, Why Can't I Touch You?

0: is Ronnie Dyson, and Why Can't I Touch You is his song. This is Casey Kasem counting down the hits on American Top 40 from Hollywood.
1: Number 25.
0: Up 47 notches in just 2 weeks. Here's Edwin Starr and Ward.

0: Edwin Starr and Hoare. Next, a hit by a New York stage actor.
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19: This countdown originates in Hollywood and on it goes. The 24th most popular song in the United States this week is sung by a stage actor from the New York cast of the tribal love rock musical Hair. Here he is, Robin McNamara, Lay a Little Lovin' on Me.

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1: You're listening to a countdown of the 40 most popular songs in America. My name is Casey Kasem, and the countdown continues. Here's the hit that's been listed for a longer time now than any other song currently on the charts. In its 20th week in the Hot 100,

That was rarer than the song called Get Ready. Now the real life inside story of how a top songwriter producer gets ideas for big hit songs. Record producer songwriter Bob Crewe has written about 70 hit records in the past 10 years, with total international sales of about 100 million copies. And he's produced every hit by the Four Seasons, starting with their first big smash called Sherry. Now, of all the stories I could tell you about Bob Crewe, the one I like best is how he found his inspiration to write the follow-up song to Sherry. There he sat one night in 1962, struggling to come up with an idea for a lyric. And after several exhausting hours with no success, he gave up, switched on the TV to try to relax with the Late Late Show. And there, in glorious black and white, was Joan Crawford giving it all she had in one of her melodramas of the 30s or 40s. 1 hour and many commercials later came the big scene where the hero slaps Miss Crawford in the face. And what, to Bob Crewe's delight and good fortune, do you suppose the lady replied? Why, she said, "Big girls don't cry."

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0: Here's a good combination, a good song, and the right singer for it. Just Can't Help Believing. Here's B.J. Thomas.

fine singer, BJ Thomas, and I just can't help believing it. We've heard the hits from 40 through 20 so far on our way to number one. My name is Casey Kasem, and let's keep it going. From Beethoven's Ode to Joy, here's Miguel Ríos.

Miguel Rios, A Song of Joy. This is Casey Kasem on American Top 40. Two of the next three records are with the same group. A group who deny being a group, insists that they're individuals who just happen to be grooving together. But it becomes obvious if you watch them work that the personality of one of them, David Crosby, keeps these individuals together long enough at each session to make great sounds. At number 18, here he is with Stills, Nash & Young, and the first of their two current hit songs.

0: The song Ohio, the singers Crosby, Stills, Nash, and Young. Next, the singer who's had 112 hits on the pop music charts, more than anybody in history.
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10: From the My Bash area, here is your forecast for this afternoon. It's pleasant with sunny skies and high temperatures to 82. Tonight, partly cloudy, low 66. Partly sunny, much warmer for your Sunday. Tomorrow's high stretch to 88 with a slight chance of a thunderstorm Sunday night with a partly cloudy sky. Look for lows of 70. Chance of showers and thunderstorms increases slightly Monday with a sunny sky and highs to a hot 91. That's your My Bash area forecast. I'm TJ Matthews.
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1: 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My name's Casey Kasem, and the countdown continues.
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1: Here's the acknowledged king of the pop music charts, the singer who's had more hit songs listed than anyone else has ever had or probably ever will have. 112 hit songs, Elvis Presley.

Elvis Presley, The Wonder of You. Well, so far we've heard 24 of the 40 most listened to songs in the United States. Let's hear more. Once again, Crosby, Stills, Nash & Young, Teach Your Children.

0: A song, teach your children. The singers Crosby, Stills, Nash, and Young again. Coming up, America's 15th most popular song. And from Hollywood, this is Casey Kasem. The countdown doesn't stop until we get to number one.
1: Number 15.
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0: And on we go with our countdown of the 40 most popular songs in America. This is Casey Kasem confessing that I still don't know what the mystery lady is saying to Eric Burdon in this song. But it's number 14 on the charts, just the same, and moving up.

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1: From the Wabash area, here's your forecast for this afternoon. It's pleasant with sunny skies and high temperatures to 82. Tonight, partly cloudy, low 66. Partly sunny, much warmer for your Sunday. Tomorrow's high stretch to 88. With a slight chance of a thunderstorm Sunday night with a partly cloudy sky, look for lows of 70. Chance of showers and thunderstorms increases slightly Monday with a sunny sky and highs to a hot 91. That's your Wabash area forecast. I'm TJ Matthews.
2: Right now it's 74.
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7: And the third hour of American Top 40 begins. This is Casey Kasem, and we're coming to you from Hollywood. Well, we've got the top 13 songs in the country to go, and among them, the only two female solo singing acts currently in the top 40. And the one song that moves into the top 10 this week. Plus, an oldie, the longest song in the history of pop music to reach the top 10. Let's start.
8: Number 13.
9: That's right, I'm sad and blue, cause I can't do the boogaloo. I'm lost, can't do my thing, and that's why I

All he's really saying is that he wants to hear the beat, the Pipkins, and Gimme That Ding. This is Casey Kasem with American Top 40, and every week at this time, we count down the 40 most popular songs in the nation. Here's number 12 by Vanity Fair, Hitchin' a Ride.

It's alive and kicking, and the song called Tighter, Tighter. American Top 40 originates in Hollywood, and this is Casey Kasem, and we're holding up the countdown for an oldie, the longest record ever to reach the top 10. You know, it's interesting that the two longest records to reach the top 10 did it in the same year, 1968. The Beatles' Hey Jude runs 7 minutes and 11 seconds, but Richard Harris takes 7 minutes and 13 seconds to run all the way around MacArthur Park.

0: From 1968, MacArthur Park, Richard Harris. Coming up, the top 10 songs in the country this week.
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0: And our countdown continues with the 10 at the top. And here's one of the two female solo singing acts currently on the charts, with the Edwin Hawkins Singers, Melanie Sings, Lay Down.
14: Number 10.

Down by Melanie and the Edwin Hawkins Singers. From Hollywood, this is Casey Kasem, and the countdown doesn't stop until we get to number one. Well, here's the only song new to the top 10 this week. Up from number 18 a week ago to number 9. Here's Stevie Wonder. Signed, sealed, delivered, I'm yours.

0: Signed, sealed, delivered, I'm yours. That's Stevie Wonder. This is Casey Kasem on American Top 40. 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
1: Number 8.
0: Their family name is Burke. Their professional name, the Stairsteps.

the stair steps and a 4-0-ooh child. Casey Kasem here in Hollywood, and the countdown goes on. In spot number 7, here's Blue's Image in Ride, Captain Ride.

ride upon your mystery ship, Lou's Image. Now it's time for the Prophets of Psychedelic Soul. You know, after five successful years of this group singing love songs, they got into contemporary message lyrics last year with their big hit called Cloud Nine. Then they followed it with a hit called Psychedelic Shack. Here they are with this week's number six bestseller. It's called Ball of Confusion, and they, of course, are the Temptations.

0: two. 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
11: From the My Bash area, here's your forecast for this afternoon. It's pleasant with sunny skies and high temperatures to 82. Tonight, partly cloudy, low 66. Partly sunny, much warmer. For your Sunday, tomorrow's high stretch to 88, with a slight chance of a thunderstorm Sunday night, with a partly cloudy sky, look for lows of 70. Chance of showers and thunderstorms increases slightly Monday, with a sunny sky and highs to a hot 91. That's your My Bash area forecast. I'm TJ Matthews.
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14: All right, we're back out at Wabash Furniture and Flooring, and here is Bailey. Come on, Bailey, over here. Don't go to the food truck yet. You've got sales to make. We got a lot of sales going on here under the tent. That customer's cracking up.
15: Well, it looks delicious over there. I can't wait to go grab some food.
14: Yeah, I know it. But, hey, I was just talking to Caden. My gosh, you've had to replenish this this tent. You've got a lot of product that you're trying to clear out.
15: Yes, we've got couches for $299, chairs starting at $149. We didn't even have the sale going on yesterday, and there went half of it. So
14: that's awesome.
15: They're bringing it out as we speak.
14: There's a guy stuffing a chair, taking it with him in his SUV. I did not know a chair could fit in an SUV.
15: We'll make anything fit wherever you need it to go, as long as you're taking it with you.
14: That is so awesome. Yeah, the deals are happening. We hope that you'll get in here. Big, big tent sale under the big top here in the Wabash Crossing Shopping Center. And again, there's food truck. And we're going to be open till 9, and then tomorrow again, 9 to 9. We're going to talk to Samantha coming up here in just a little bit from Wabash Furniture and Flooring on 105.9 The Bash.

0: Every week from Hollywood, we count down the 40 top tunes in the 50 states. This is Casey Kasem, and the countdown continues.
1: Number 5.
0: 3 weeks ago, this record was number 44 in the Billboard Hot 100. It leaped to number 20, then to number 10. This week, number 5. Here's Brad.

The name of the group? Bread. The name of the song? Make It With You. We've heard the hits from 40 through number 5. So far, on our way to number 1. Right now, let's keep it going with the Jackson 5 and number 4. Stop.

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13: We're up to a classic American Top 40 Extra from 1970. It's by Blood, Sweat, and Tears, who recently lost its lead singer David Clayton Thomas at the age of 84. David joined the band in 1968, right before they recorded their self-titled album, which would go on to spend 8 weeks at number one, sell 4 million copies, spawn 3 top 5 hits, and win the Grammy for Album of the Year, beating out the Beatles' Abbey Road. Now here's David singing lead with Blood, Sweat, and Tears on Lucretia.

0: featuring the late David Clayton Thomas on lead vocals, that's Blood, Sweat, and Tears, with a song they take to number 29, Lucretia McEvil, a classic American Top 40 extra from 1970.
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3: It's the top songs from Boston to Honolulu that we count down every week on American Top 40. This is Casey Kasem, and we've arrived at number two. Written by 26-year-old composer, arranger Randy Newman, here's Mama Told Me.
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0: a swinging three-dog night and Mama Told Me, which makes it 39 out of 40. And brings us to the most popular song in the country this week.
1: Billboard's number one.
0: The composers of this song are without a doubt the most popular and sought-after songwriting team in the business today. And their list of hits reads like an almanac of top tunes. I'll Never Fall in Love Again, The Look of Love, This Guy's in Love with You, Do You Know the Way to San Jose, Alfie, Raindrops Keep Falling on My Head, and a lot, lot more. You get the feeling that Burt Bacharach and Hal David don't know how to write anything but hit songs.

0: The number one song in the nation this week, The Carpenters and Close to You. Well, there they are, the 40 top hits in America this week on American Top 40. 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American Top 40 is a Watermark production, and we pre-record it in Hollywood. This is Casey Kasem inviting you to join me again next week. And again, we'll count down the 40 most popular songs in the USA. Until then, keep your feet in the ground and keep reaching for the stars.
1: 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Special thanks to Kalila Dawkins, Rob Durkee, Pete Battistini, Scott Lakefield, Mike Savage, Michael Cross, Dave Nunez, and of course, the legend where the countdown began, Casey Kasem. I'm Larry Morgan. 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
1: From the Mibash area, here is your forecast for this afternoon. It's pleasant with sunny skies and high temperatures to 82. Tonight, partly cloudy, low 66. Partly sunny, much warmer for your Sunday. Tomorrow's high stretch to 88 with a slight chance of a thunderstorm Sunday night with a partly cloudy sky. Look for lows of 70. Chance of showers and thunderstorms increases slightly Monday with a sunny sky and highs to a hot 91. That's your Mibash area forecast. I'm TJ Matthews.
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7: 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I'm Casey Kasem, and the countdown continues.
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7: Get this. Nearly 25% of the songs in this week's countdown are from movie soundtracks. 9 out of the 40, the highest in chart history. Here's one of those songs now, and it happens to be the highest debuter of the week. From the soundtrack of the motion picture Fame, here's the title song coming in at number 31 by newcomer Irene Cara.

0: Irene Cara. Her first chart single at number 31 is from the motion picture soundtrack of Fame, the title song. The founding members of the ELO, the Electric Light Orchestra, are the only rock stars ever to be sued by a head of government. They were taken to court by former British Prime Minister Harold Wilson, and Sir Harold won. The story and their hit are coming up.
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0: Every week on American Top 40, we count down the most popular songs in America from Magic Idaho to Magic City, Texas. Climbing three notches to number 30, the Dirt Band with Make a Little Magic.
2: I don't-

The Dirt Band and Make a Little Magic at number 30, moving up 3, third week on the chart. Well, now we're up to the current hit by the ELO, the Electric Light Orchestra, the British supergroup whose 3 founding members were sued in court by former British Prime Minister Harold Wilson. The 3 were all members of a popular British group called The Move. Now, The Move had a string of hits in England in the late 60s. And they also had an ambitious manager with a taste for pulling unusual publicity stunts, like the one that backfired back in 68. He had sent out hundreds of copies of a publicity postcard featuring a caricature of the Prime Minister. Now, we spoke with the former drummer for The Move, Bev Bevan, and he told us that he and the rest of the guys in the band never saw the drawing. But apparently, a lot of other people did. And one copy of the card found its way into the hands of the Prime Minister, Harold Wilson himself. And he was so offended by the drawing that he took The Move to court. And he won his suit. And the settlement awarded to the Prime Minister was a heavy one. It cost The Move all their royalties from their hit at the time, which was at number 2 on the British charts. Well, Bev Bevan left The Move in the early 70s, and along with 2 other former members, formed the Electric Light Orchestra. And this week, ELO is at number 29 with their current hit, I'm Alive.

After 2 weeks at number 16, I'm Alive from the soundtrack of Xanadu by the Electric Light Orchestra falls to number 29 in the countdown. I'm Casey Kasem, and the countdown continues. Number 28. This song debuted 2 weeks ago at 36. Last week, a big move to 30. This week to 28. Benny Mardones and Into the Night.

0: Number 28 in popularity, Benny Mardones sent his first chart single on American Top 40, moving up two notches, is Into the Night. 27 big hits to number one and counting them down.
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The Commodore's latest hit, Old Fashioned Love, climbs two notches to 27.

The Commodores at number 27, third week on the chart with Old Fashioned Love. In his 9 years of charting, Boz Scaggs has hit the top 40 five times. In 1976, he had It's Over and Lowdown. In 77, Lido Shuffle. And so far this year, Breakdown Dead Ahead and his latest hit, climbing five notches to number 26, JoJo. Here's Boz Scaggs.

0: big mover on American Top 40, Boz Scaggs from 31 to 26 with his latest called JoJo. Coming up, a long-distance dedication from a girl in New York to the woman who adopted her and her two brothers.
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0: Every week, we count down the most popular songs in America as determined by the official Billboard survey of radio airplay and record sales. And according to that survey, Take a Little Rhythm climbs three notches to number 25 this week. Here's Ollie Thompson.

Written, sung, and co-produced by newcomer Ollie Thompson from Glasgow, Scotland. He's at number 25, third week on the chart with Take a Little Rhythm. This is Casey on American Top 40 in Hollywood. The purpose of our long-distance dedications is to share a feeling that's expressed best by a song, like the thoughts in this letter from a girl in Smithtown, New York. She writes, "Dear Casey, my name is Holly, and I'm 15 and a half years old. My mother adopted me and my two brothers. I've always felt something special for my mother. Don't get me wrong, I love my father deeply, but it's not like the feeling a girl has towards her mother. She raised us from poor, homeless children, taught us life's good and bad points, and helped us through bad breaks. She was always there to lean on. Her shoulder was always there to cry on, and it still is. Now she's in Arizona with a sick aunt. We don't know when she'll be back. It may take weeks. So I'd like to dedicate the song, You Make Me Feel Brand New, to my mother. Because whenever a crisis comes up, she's always there to make somebody feel that there's someone who cares. Thank you very much. Signed, Holly." Okay, Holly, here's your long-distance dedication.

0: 74, that's You Make Me Feel Brand New by the Stylistics, a long-distance dedication from Holly in Smithtown, New York, to her adoptive mother. American Top 40's mailing address is Post Office Box 2000, Hollywood, California. Our zip code is 90028. And the countdown continues.
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11: From the My Bash area, here's your forecast for this afternoon. It's pleasant with sunny skies and high temperatures to 82. Tonight, partly cloudy, low 66. Partly sunny, much warmer for your Sunday. Tomorrow's high stretch to 88, with a slight chance of a thunderstorm Sunday night. With a partly cloudy sky, look for lows of 70. Chance of showers and thunderstorms increases slightly Monday, with a sunny sky and highs to a hot 91. That's your My Bash area forecast. I'm TJ Matthews.
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9: 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It is tent sale weekend tonight until 9. And being this Saturday, we're going to even be open tomorrow, 9 to 9. So looking forward to having you come on out here. I can't believe this. Jody's with us now. Okay, this is nuts. Recliners starting at 299, mattresses at 120. What are you doing?
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9: That's awesome.
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9: That's awesome. 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You're going to get taken care of. I saw a guy stuffing that recliner into the back of an SUV. So if you've got an SUV, you can come buy a recliner, right?
14: I put more recliners in the back of little SUVs, big SUVs, love seats in a big SUV.
9: Wow.
14: Right out the front door.
9: That's awesome. Yep. All right. 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

I'm Casey Kasem. We've mentioned that Mickey Gilley's current hit, Stand By Me, is the fourth remake of the same Top 40 hit. It was a hit for Benny King, Spider Turner, and John Lennon. This week, let's hear a bit of John Lennon's version right next to Mickey Gilley's. Here from 1975, the beginning of John Lennon's Stand By Me.

0: Mickey Gilley, country star with his first pop hit at number 24, fifth week on the chart, and it's called Stand By Me. A listener in California writes in to ask what woman's name has been used the most times in the titles of top 40 songs. Well, interestingly, the four most popular names all end with the letter Y. Sally, Ruby, Judy, and Mary. We'll find out which appeared the most in just a few minutes.
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0: Every week, American Top 40 is heard in the 50 states and around the world on great radio stations like WFMO, Fairmont, North Carolina, WFNN, Escanaba, Michigan, and 2CA, Canberra, Australia. Pete Townsend of The Who climbs two notches this week to number 23 with Let My Love Open the Door.

Pete Townsend's fourth week on the chart, moving up 2 to 23 with Let My Love Open the Door. This is Casey on American Top 40 in Hollywood. And now, let's answer that question about women's names in the top 40. It comes in from Sue Drooley in Durham, California. And Sue says that we've answered many questions about names in the titles of hits in the top 40. With that in mind, Sue would like to know, what woman's name has appeared in the most top 40 song titles in the rock era? Well, there are four women's names that have appeared more than five times in top 40 song titles, Sue. There's Judy, which appears in five different song titles, including Judy's Turn to Cry and Sweet Judy Blue Eyes. Then both Sally and Ruby appear in the titles of six different songs, including Long Tall Sally and Mustang Sally and Ruby Baby and Ruby Tuesday. But the woman's name that appeared in the most top 40 song titles? Well, it's just plain Mary, which has appeared in 10 different song titles, including Along Comes Mary, Proud Mary, and Take a Message to Mary. There's your answer, Sue. Mary is the woman's name that appears in the most top 40 song titles in the rock era. Thanks for writing, Sue. Now on with the countdown. Number 22. From their album Duke, here's Genesis at number 22 with Misunderstanding.

Genesis is the name of the group, the three-man group at number 22, their sixth week on the chart with Misunderstanding. Now, from the AT40 archives. Another of the number one songs of the 60s, and we're up to August 1960. This was the 11th number one single of the 60s, Itsy Bitsy Teeny Weeny Yellow Polka Dot Bikini by Brian Hyland.

0: That was Brian Hyland with Itsy Bitsy Teeny Weeny Yellow Polka Dot Bikini, Billboard's 11th number one single of the 60s. I'm Casey Kasem. This is American Top 40 in Hollywood. We're counting down the week's 40 biggest hit singles, and we're 21 big hits away from the number one song in the land. We'll continue in a moment, so stay right where you are.
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0: Hey, Hollis, go get your brother Hezron and your sister Huggins. 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
1: From the Wabash area, here is your forecast for this afternoon. It's pleasant with sunny skies and high temperatures to 82. Tonight, partly cloudy, low 66. Partly sunny, much warmer. For your Sunday, tomorrow's high stretch to 88, with a slight chance of a thunderstorm Sunday night, with a partly cloudy sky, look for lows of 70. Chance of showers and thunderstorms increases slightly Monday, with a sunny sky and highs to a hot 91. That's your Wabash area forecast. I'm TJ Matthews.
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3: 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And again, big, big weekend today until 9. Tomorrow again on Sunday, 9 to 9. Laura Knabel is with us. My gosh, Laura, this takes me back about 25 years.
4: Oh, boy, doesn't it? Yeah. We've been around each other for a while, haven't
3: we,
4: Wei?
3: Yes, we have. We pretty much know each other and probably know more about each other than each other knows about themselves.
4: Yeah, more than likely, yeah. Absolutely. But I'm not going to tell any secrets if you promise not to.
3: Yes. I was out there talking to your daughter, Samantha, and it was just like, oh, my gosh, this is a young, probably around the time I met you, a young Laura Knabel.
4: Oh, yeah. You probably met Samantha. She couldn't have been 10 years old.
3: No.
4: Oh,
3: no.
4: Good grief. And think of how old we are now.
3: Yeah, let's not. Let's talk about furniture and the great deals we've got out here. Again, inside the store. Wow. Let's talk about the deals inside the store. Tent sale is on fire. Let's talk about inside, more fire.
4: Well, we have the buy one, get one Lazy Boy sale going on right now. Yep. You can buy Lazy Boy recliner, get the other one free. We're doing that on the sofas, the love seats. We have markdowns all over inside the store. We're not just selling out under the tent.
3: No.
4: You can come in here. And if we don't have it in here on the floor in the color you want, we can always order it. Lazy Boy will deliver it. We'll do it for the same price.
3: That is so incredible. Yeah, you've got to come out this weekend today until 9 and again tomorrow, Sunday, 9 to 9. Wabash Crossing Shopping Center. 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Come on out and see us.
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7: 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I'm Casey Kasem, and on we go.
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7: This week, Jermaine Jackson falls 12 notches to number 21 with his recent number 1 soul and number 9 pop hit. Let's get serious.

number 21 in popularity. Last week at number 9, Jermaine Jackson and Let's Get Serious. This is Casey on AT40 in Hollywood. And you know, I've noticed that all four of Miko Minardo's hits have a common denominator. There was his medley from Star Wars, the theme from Close Encounters, themes from The Wizard of Oz, and currently his medley from The Empire Strikes Back. All of them from motion picture scores. He just may be the chart king of movie music. We'll check it out. Miko moves up to number 20 this week with Empire Strikes Back.

Miko at number 20 in the countdown with Empire Strikes Back medley. This is Casey on American Top 40 in Hollywood. Whatever happened to the last white solo singer to hit number one on the soul chart? She did that 17 years ago with this song. It's my party and I cry if I want it. My update on Leslie Gore is coming up. You're listening to the biggest pop hits in America by the biggest pop stars in the world. Billboard ranks them, we count them down on American Top 40. I'm Casey Kasem. We're up to number 19 now, and it's by Joe Walsh, his fifth solo single. I say solo because Joe's had hit records as a member of the Eagles. This one's called All Night Long.

Joe Walsh at number 19, moving up two on American Top 40 with All Night Long. Well, now let's find out whatever happened to the last white solo singer to hit number one on the soul chart, the pretty strawberry blonde from Tenafly, New Jersey. It was 17 years ago that a teenage high school student named Leslie Gore made a big splash with her first chart single, a song called It's My Party. And not only did it go to number one on the pop chart, it also hit the top spot on the soul chart, something no other white solo singer has done since. That first hit, produced by Quincy Jones, propelled Leslie Gore to stardom overnight. But Leslie was no one-hit wonder. She followed It's My Party with 10 more top 40 hits, like You Don't Own Me, Judy's Turn to Cry, and She's a Fool. But Leslie Gore was no fool. Even though she kept turning out hits, she stayed in school. And she went on to get a degree in literature from exclusive Sarah Lawrence College. After college, Leslie tried an acting career for a while, playing roles on The Donna Reed Show and even Batman. And she also performed in several stage musicals. Then, a few years ago, Leslie Gore returned to pop music, singing in nightclubs and writing songs. Today, Leslie Gore lives in Manhattan, and if you want to hear what her songs sound like these days, you can find a couple of them being performed in the hit movie Fame. And that's my update on Leslie Gore. And as an AT40 extra, here's Leslie's biggest hit from 1963. It's My Party.

0: a number one song and an American Top 40 extra from 1963. Leslie Gore with It's My Party. And the countdown continues.
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I'm Casey Kasem. There are six remakes in this week's countdown, and here's one of them. It's a remake of a 1967 hit by the Spencer Davis Group called Gimme Some Lovin'. With their version, here are the Blues Brothers.

0: The Blues Brothers at number 18 in our survey on American Top 40. Gimme Some Lovin'. I'm Casey Kasem.
1: Number 17.
0: The man who wrote this next song and who also sings it, Christopher Cross, leaves no doubt about his love for the sea and for sailing. And people must be getting his message because his record, Sailing, climbed 6 notches to number 17 this week. He sings, "If the wind is right, you can find the joy of innocence again. The canvas can do miracles."

0: Christopher Cross has one of the two hottest records in the countdown, moving up 6 notches this week to number 17. His hit song is Sailing. You know, sometimes for a new band, the hardest thing for the musicians to agree on is what to call themselves. And that's how it was for a band in this week's countdown, until they turned on the TV and saw the perfect name written on a barroom wall in an old Western called Dodge City. Details coming up.
1: The hits from coast to coast, American.
0: We're counting down the most popular songs in the country from Racine to Killeen, from Stanton to Canton. Climbing 2 notches to number 16 on American Top 40, Kenny Rogers with Love the World Away.

number 16 in our countdown of the 40 biggest hits in the USA, moving up two notches with Love the World Away, that was Kenny Rogers. I'm Casey Kasem, AT40 originates in Hollywood. You know, sometimes for a new band, the toughest thing for the members to agree on is what to call themselves. Dozens of names are suggested and not one of them satisfies everybody. And that's how it was for a band in this week's countdown when they formed back in the early 70s. The band's guitarist, Vince Gill, told us that this group spent weeks tossing names around, but none of them stuck. Then one day, while the band members were sitting in a bar room in Cincinnati, still discussing what to name themselves, an old movie came on the bar's television set. It was a film from 1939 starring Errol Flynn and Olivia de Havilland called Dodge City. So the band put aside their arguing for a while and started paying attention to the action on screen. Dodge City was a rough-and-tumble place filled with desperados, and the town's citizens were trying to clean the place up. The women folk in the town wanted to close down the saloons, and to do that, they organized themselves into a group called the Pure Prairie League. Well, when those women in the movie marched into the Dodge City Saloon and put up a sign with their name on it, Vince Gill told us it hit all five guys in the band at the same time. They had found their name. And that's how the nameless band from Southern Ohio became the Pure Prairie League. This week, they're at number 15 in our survey with their second top 40 single, Let Me Love You Tonight.

0: The Pure Prairie League, after a couple of weeks at number 10 on American Top 40, fall to 15 in the countdown with Let Me Love You Tonight. 14 big hits to number one and counting them down. KCU's Coast to
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9: From the My Bash area, here is your forecast for this afternoon. It's pleasant with sunny skies and high temperatures to 82. Tonight, partly cloudy, low 66. Partly sunny, much warmer for your Sunday. Tomorrow's high stretch to 88 with a slight chance of a thunderstorm Sunday night with a partly cloudy sky. Look for lows of 70. Chance of showers and thunderstorms increases slightly Monday with a sunny sky and highs to a hot 91. That's your My Bash area forecast. I'm TJ Matthews.
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0: Kim Carnes sings the old Smokey Robinson and the Miracles hit from 1967, written by Smokey, called More Love. This week, it's at number 14. 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
1: Number 13.
0: The Charlie Daniels Band has been together since way back in 1971 when they were first put together in Nashville, Tennessee. Their current hit is their fourth Top 40 song at number 13, In America.

0: was part of the British pop invasion. Their 31st top 40 hit is coming up.
1: But it's from coast to coast, American.
0: 1840 originates in Hollywood. I'm Casey Kasem. Singer-songwriter Carole King climbs a notch to number 12 with her remake of a song she wrote for the Chiffons in the early 60s, One Fine Day.

Carole King at number 12 in our countdown, moving up a notch with One Fine Day. Now on American Top 40, we're up to the latest smash by the longevity champs among English rock groups. In a lot of ways, this five-man band were the punk rockers of the mid-60s. They were defiant and rebellious. They dressed grubby and acted raunchy. A lot of people wish that they'd just go away. And their fans loved every bit of negative reaction they generated. This controversial group first hit the American charts only a few months after the Beatles. And during the early years of their career, they were only slightly overshadowed by the Fab Foursome, but they never earned the universal love that came to the Beatles. One English newspaper ran this group's picture with a caption that asked, "Would you let your sister go out with one of them?" And Englishman Geoffrey Cannon, editor of the BBC's official publication, wrote of them, "They're perverted, outrageous, violent, repulsive, ugly, tasteless, incoherent, a travesty. And that's what's good about them." End of quote. Well, from all reports, 16 years of continuous superstardom and continuous criticism haven't spoiled the Rolling Stones. They're still outrageous, and they laugh about it every day on their way to the bank. Here's the longest-lived English band on the American charts, climbing six notches to number 11 with their latest, Emotional Rescue.

The Rolling Stones cooking along with a song at number 11, moving up six notches this week. 4 weeks on the chart, already at number 11 with Emotional Rescue. Now from the AT40 archives. Another of the number one songs of the 60s, and we're up to August 1960. This was the 12th number one single of the 60s, It's Now or Never by Elvis Presley.

0: in our weekly review of all the number one songs of the 60s from the AT40 archives of August 1960. That was Elvis Presley with It's Now or Never, Billboard's 12th number one single of the 60s. This is Casey Kasem in Hollywood, counting down the most popular songs in the USA on American Top 40. We're 10 big hits away from the number one song in the land, and we'll continue the countdown in a moment.
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1: From the Wabash area, here is your forecast for this afternoon. It's pleasant with sunny skies and high temperatures to 82. Tonight, partly cloudy, low 66. Partly sunny, much warmer for your Sunday. Tomorrow's high stretch to 88 with a slight chance of a thunderstorm Sunday night with a partly cloudy sky. Look for lows of 70. Chance of showers and thunderstorms increases slightly Monday with a sunny sky and highs to a hot 91. That's your Wabash area forecast. I'm TJ Matthews.
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5: 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I'm Casey Kasem, and we're doing our weekly survey of the most popular records in the USA.
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6: Some

Bette Midler at number 10 on American Top 40, falling two notches with The Rose. This is Casey on AT40 in Hollywood. By international agreement, the letters SOS are a universal distress signal, usually interpreted in English to mean save our ship. But by internal agreement among the 8 members of a group based in Atlanta, Georgia, the letters stand for Sound of Success. Moving up two notches to number 9, here's the SOS band with their first hit, Take Your Time.

0: The SOS Band with a number one disco and number one soul song this week at number 9 on American Top 40, Take Your Time. Coming up, a long-distance dedication from a girl in North Carolina to a boy who drives a silver Toyota with a dent on the driver's side.
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0: I'm Casey Kasem. There are 17 male soloists in the countdown this week. Here's one of them, climbing four notches to number 8, Rocky Burnett with Tired of Toeing the Line.

Rocky Burnett at number 8, first week in the top 10 with his first chart single called Tired of Toeing the Line. Well, now on American Top 40, we're up to our long-distance dedication. This is from a girl in North Carolina, and she writes, Dear Casey, my name is Sandy, I'm 19 years old. Over the past years, I've seen many hard times, but they didn't bother me because I always had my boyfriend. He was my first love, and he meant everything to me. But he left me for another woman, and then the whole world seemed to crash in on me. I felt that no one cared for me, so in my despair, I took a drug overdose to end all the pain. I awoke 2 days later at a nearby hospital in intensive care after being in a coma. After that experience, my life slowly began to change. I found that there were a lot of people who really did care about me. I started modeling and was asked out by many really nice men, but I refused all their offers because of the memory of my old boyfriend. I thought there would never be another man who could make me forget about him, but I soon found out differently. During a vacation at Myrtle Beach, South Carolina, I met Carrie. He looked just like Rod Stewart, but he had a blonde mustache. He drove a silver Toyota Corolla with the driver's side dented. He was from Dayton, Ohio. I spent only a short time with him, but they were the greatest moments in my life. He made me forget all about my old boyfriend. It was love at first sight, and I'll never forget it. But it had to come to an end. He was leaving for Ohio in the morning. We only had time for a kiss, and he was gone. Casey, please dedicate You're In My Heart to Carrie, because he will always be in my heart and soul. Okay, Sandy, here's your long-distance dedication.

0: From 1978, that's Rod Stewart with You're In My Heart, a long-distance dedication from Sandy in North Carolina to Carrie, the boy who will always be in her heart. I'm Casey Kasem, and the countdown continues on American Top 40. Casey's Coast to
1: Coast. 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

Every week, American Top 40 is heard in the 50 states and around the world on great radio stations like WFOX Gainesville, Georgia, WHVL Hendersonville, North Carolina, and WGRD Grand Rapids, Michigan. Newcomer Robbie Dupree has spent 13 weeks in the countdown and 6 of those weeks in the top 10. This week, he slips a notch to number 7 with Steal Away.

Robbie Dupree's Steal Away, this week at number 7 in the countdown, falling a notch. Recently, Paul McCartney explained to writer Paul Gambaccini just how he created his huge hit song, Coming Up. He said that when he sat down to write the song, he had no idea of what it would sound like, except for the drum beat. McCartney said that after that, it was, quote, very much like sitting down with lumps of clay. You put one down and then put another down, and it starts to make itself into a face or something. In this case, it made itself into the song Coming Up. End of quote. At number 6, here's Paul McCartney and Wings.

0: Paul McCartney and Wings at number 6 with the former number 1 song titled Coming Up. 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
0: That song from 1958 was the biggest hit in the career of the only twins to ever hit the top 40 as a duo. Details are coming up.
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12: From the My Bash area, here is your forecast for this afternoon. It's pleasant with sunny skies and high temperatures to 82. Tonight, partly cloudy, low 66. Partly sunny, much warmer. For your Sunday, tomorrow's high stretch to 88, with a slight chance of a thunderstorm Sunday night, with a partly cloudy sky, look for lows of 70. Chance of showers and thunderstorms increases slightly Monday, with a sunny sky and highs to a hot 91. That's your My Bash area forecast. I'm TJ Matthews.
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0: Second week at number 5 on American Top 40, Shining Star by the Manhattans. 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
1: When you smile at me, well, I know our love will always be.
0: That song was the biggest hit in the career of the only twins to ever hit the top 40 in the rock era as a duo. Now, over the years, there have been several other sets of twins who have hit the top 40 as members of groups, like the superstar twins Robin and Morris Gibb of the Bee Gees, and John and Chuck Panozzo of the band Styx. But the only top 40 duo made up of twins hit in 1958. The Kalin twins, who first hit the chart with that song you heard a moment ago called When. Herb and Harold Kalin hit with that song when they were 19 years old, and they went all the way to number 5. They followed When with a second big hit called Forget Me Not. That went to number 12. The Kalin twins never hit the top 40 again after that, but those songs clearly established them as the only twins to ever hit the 40 as a duo. And by the way, today the twins both live in the Washington, D.C. area, where they work as probation officers. Another page from the AT40 Book of Records, and the countdown continues.
1: Number 4.
0: At number 4 for the second week in a row, here are the Spinners.

0: The Spinners with Cupid and I've Loved You for a Long Time. That medley rests at number 4 for the second week in a row. The three biggest hits in the USA are coming right up.
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0: I'm Casey Kasem, and we're up to the three most popular songs in the land. First, let's take a look at the tops of the other Billboard charts. At number 1 on the Soul chart, Take Your Time by the SOS Band. At number 1 on the Country chart, Barroom Buddies by Merle Haggard and Clint Eastwood. And at number 1 on the Album chart, Emotional Rescue by the Rolling Stones. Meanwhile, back at the Pop chart, we're up to the song at number 3. Little Genie by Elton John.

0: Elton John at number 3, second week in a row on American Top 40 with Little Genie. There's a man in our countdown who got his nickname and his first Top 40 hit from a song he wrote about his days as a cocktail lounge piano player in a small L.A. bar. He was so ashamed then of what he was doing, he used a phony name to hide himself. Details and his first number one record are coming up.
1: The hits from coast to coast.
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0: On their way to number three, those are the Pointer Sisters with He's So Shy, a classic American Top 40 extra from 1980.
1: I'm Casey Kasem. Look at this. Olivia Newton-John leaps from number 7 to number 2. And for a move within the top 10, those 5 notches are a lot. They're magic.

Olivia Newton-John with the second most popular song in the USA, Magic. Now we're up to the number one song in America. It's by a man whose first hit song was about a part of his life he was so embarrassed by that he used a phony name, Bill Martin. Today, this singer-songwriter is a superstar. But 9 years ago in New York, his career wasn't going too well. His first recording contract had just gone down the tubes. He was nearly broke, and he felt like he had to get away from it all. So he went to Los Angeles and found himself a job in a cocktail bar that catered to an older conservative crowd. And the songs they wanted to hear were standards like Lady Be Good and Tea for Two. Well, he wanted to keep bill collectors off his back, and he didn't want his friends to know what he was doing for a living. So he played that cocktail lounge for a year under the made-up name of Bill Martin. A few years later, when his career had taken an upswing, he turned his experiences as a cocktail pianist into a song called Piano Man. And that song became Billy Joel's first top 40 single. And Piano Man became his nickname. This week, Piano Man Billy Joel, a long way from those cocktail lounges, is literally at the top of the heap. He's in his second week at number one with the first number one song of his career. Here's Billy Joel with the most popular song in the land. It's still rock and roll to me.

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1: For the second week in a row, the number one song in the USA, Billy Joel's It's Still Rock and Roll to Me. And there you have them, the 40 most popular records determined by Billboard magazine for the week ending July 26, 1980. American Top 40s produced in Hollywood by Watermark Incorporated. Executive producer Tom Rounds. Producer Don Bastani. I'm Casey Kasem. Join me next week, and again, we'll count down the 40 most popular songs in the USA. Till then, keep your feet in the ground and keep reaching for the stars. 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
2: 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Special thanks to Kalila Dawkins, Rob Durkee, Pete Battistini, Scott Lakefield, Mike Savage, Michael Cross, Dave Nunez, and of course, the legend where the countdown began, Casey Kasem.
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1: From the My Bash area, here's your forecast. For tonight, we're going to have mostly cloudy skies with an overnight low around 66. For Sunday, some clouds, partly sunny with a high near 88. Sunday night, chance of showers and thunderstorms after midnight. Mostly cloudy skies and a low around 71. For Monday, chance of showers and thunderstorms in the morning. Chance of showers and thunderstorms in the afternoon. Partly sunny skies and hot with a high near 91. Monday night, chance of showers and thunderstorms, partly cloudy and 70. That's your My Bash area forecast. I'm Chris Keith.
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1: Performing a double lung and liver transplant on a lung cancer patient had never been done until now. Using a breakthrough approach, Northwestern Medicine performed this first-of-its-kind triple transplant. Northwestern Medicine. 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
3: 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And we say hello to Score baseball insider Bruce Levine.
4: Not any Cub the other side of PCA have come close to their career average or expected production levels the first 4 months of the season. However, Armstrong reminded me that Seiya Suzuki is the key to the offense as well.
5: We know. I mean, it's been the last 4 years, 5 years. Yeah, it's fun watching him hit a ball 110 miles an hour and anywhere. So, when he's producing and putting the ball in play hard, good things are usually happening for us. We just got to get guys on base.
4: The Armstrong dynamic was once again on display Friday night with him getting on base three times, which included his 22nd home run in the sixth inning. PCA points to his availability being the number one asset.
5: I'm just happy I've been out there every day and I've been healthy and just helping us, you know, have a chance to win ball games. So gonna have days like today.
4: Zach, while teammates marvel at Armstrong's growth, his biggest fan is manager Craig Counsell, who points to Pete's walk-on base percentage now 98 points higher than in 2025.
3: Wow, that plate discipline has been something. 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
3: 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Local 130 plumbers get the job done right the first time. Nico Horner hitting .387 over his last seven games, 12 for 31 with five runs batted in. The cold Alex Bregman, 5 for 27 over his last seven games, a .185 average with one home run. Let's check the injury report. Reliever Daniel Palencia had a bullpen session today in Arizona. The goal was to throw all of his pitches. He's trying to work his way back from an elbow injury. Coming up, the guy who got last night's save. 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
3: 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In our Cubs conversation, 28-year-old right-hander Gavin Hollowell has emerged as one of the guys in the bullpen who has taken advantage of his opportunities. And last night, another example as Hollowell picked up his first save with the Cubs and second of his career.
22: Pitching's always been pitching for me. I mean, it doesn't really matter the situation, the score. I mean, I'm just going out there and trying to throw up a zero. And we've had some unfortunate injuries and just kind of trying to be the guy to step up and just maintain their spot while they're down, kind of thing, and just give them my best go.
23: Is anything about what you're doing surprising you, or have you just needed an opportunity to showcase what you have?
22: No, I'd just say an opportunity. I mean, I've been doing it for years in the minors, and I mean, this is pretty much the same thing here. It's just more cameras and stuff like that. Aside from that, it's all pitching's been always pitching.
23: And it doesn't impact you psychologically? Obviously not, but I mean, for some, that's a big deal.
22: Yeah, I mean, it's always been a game of catch. I mean, once you get on that bump out there, it's the catcher's out there and you're kind of just zoned in and everything else is just kind of like white noise.
23: The Cubs always bring guys in and tweak them just a little bit in the pitch lab. Did they want you to tweak certain things?
22: The biggest thing was my move on the rubber. I used to be as really close to the first base side. And last year they kind of switched me to the third base side, and it was too drastic of a jump for me. So I was kind of like missing middle in Iowa and stuff and paid for it a little bit. And then this year I kind of just drifted towards the middle of the rubber, and I found some comfort there. But, I mean, aside from that, I added the changeup, and that's been a good thing to keep lefties on their toes a little bit and kind of freed up some space from our other pitches.
23: Just with the movement along the rubber, Was there a game that you remember, this is the spot, this is where I need to be to have success?
22: Not particularly. I'm just kind of, as I drifted towards the middle, I just got comfortable with it a little bit. And, I mean, the farther I can be towards the third baseline, the harder it is for righties to hit because I'm kind of releasing the ball behind them. But just through repetition, I kind of found some comfort in it.
23: With the changeup, I know you can make switches like really quickly with these pitches now in the pitch lab. But when did you feel confident enough to use it in games and know that you would have success and it would change just the whole mentality of any at-bat?
22: So, I mean, I've been trying to throw it for years now. Back to when I was with the Rockies, they were trying to introduce it, but they never really – nothing really stuck. And then this spring, I kind of messed around with some different grips and took some, like, mental notes of what I've had from coaches on tips from it and stuff, and just found something that was just kind of consistently falling off the table a little bit, and I was like, let's try it in spring. So this spring training was the real test for it, and I kind of had some success with it and just kind of ran with it.
23: All right, so the dynamic when lefties are in the box and you're using the changeup, what changes for you?
22: Nothing. I mean, I'm just throwing a fastball with a different grip kind of thing. That's it. And the confidence that I know that they're not expecting it right now, because it's a pitch that I haven't really thrown very much to them at all. It's kind of cool to keep them on their toes with it.
23: All right. Jersey kid.
22: Yep.
23: College at St. John's.
22: Yep.
23: And then you get drafted in the sixth round by the Rockies. Who influenced you when you were a young kid and then as you got older?
22: Probably my grandfather. Growing up, he'd always come to my games, and he'd keep stats on all everything I did. Then he'd take me by the bleachers, and he'd pay me for those stats that I did. And so I was like, damn, I can kind of make some money doing this. And he kind of started that for me.
23: Did you have a favorite player or your Met fan, Yankee fan?
22: Grew up a Yankee fan, big Derek Jeter guy. I loved his mentality, all that kind of stuff. But pitching, I mean, I didn't really watch a whole bunch of pitchers because I kind of wanted to write my own story kind of thing. And just kind of based it off myself.
23: Right.
22: Not one person in particular.
23: And now I want to zoom in on this Cubs bullpen, because there are a lot of guys like you in that pen who've gotten an opportunity, taken advantage of it. What's it like for all of you guys getting the opportunity and getting it with a successful team?
22: I mean, pitching for these fans is something else. I've never seen fans that travel this well. And I mean, away games feel like home games out there. And just to have their support, I mean, makes it real easy.
23: You're winning a lot of fans by saying that.
22: Oh, yeah.
23: Gavin, thank you very much. Appreciate the time.
22: Of course. Thank you.
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3: Today's Tito's Handmade Vodka canine of the game is Loki, a three-year-old pit shepherd mix from Lowell, Indiana. If the Northside team strikes out nine players, Tito's will make a $100 donation to Paws Chicago. Cubs, Pirates in Pittsburgh. 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Sip the fruity, candy-coated chaos. Counsell explains why Shota Imanaga is using his fastball less lately.
8: This is just a little thing to try to stay ahead of the competition and stay ahead of the hitters and give them some different looks. So he has sprinkled in like a different kind of fastball. He's sprinkled in some more off speed. And at some point, you know, it may dictate that he has to go back to more four-seam fastball, but it's really just an attempt to kind of stay in front of the league and not get any trends, you know, too strong. And I think that's an important thing for Shota to keep doing. And so those pitch mixes and usages always should change up a little.
24: Matt Boyd, how you guys need him, you know, to keep delivering for you guys beyond the obvious of the positive results that he's had. What sort of presence do you guys need him to be in the rest of the season?
8: Well, yeah, I would stick to the results, you know, as much as anything. I mean, I think, you know, something like last night is, you know, just a deeper into the game start means something, and to be able to go deeper in the game means something. I mean, that in general is going to help your bullpen and have some kind of carryover effect to the next game. So, you know, that's really important. You know, the quality, you deliver seven innings in one run, you know, you're really banking on kind of winning that game, and we had to do extras to get it done last night. But you deliver performances like that, you're counting on wins.
25: You guys have had a lot of pitching injuries, enough that would crush a lot of teams. How have you been able to overcome that and still have the success you've had this year?
8: I think there's not one reason. I think a lot of other good things have to happen for that. I think we've had a number of players step up and with some opportunity, they've been rewarded with some opportunity because of the injuries and they've performed really well. We have been pretty healthy on the position player group side, and I think our defense, you know, has continued to support the pitching group in a big way. And then we've had enough depth to found enough depth, to put together, you know, a respectable effort on the pitching side every night.
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3: 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Left-hander Shota Imanaga pitching for the Cubs. 6-8, 3.91 ERA. He's coming off a dominant performance against Minnesota last weekend at Wrigley. 7 scoreless innings, 6 hits, 1 walk, and 4 strikeouts. Meantime, star right-hander Paul Skeens is on the hill for the Pirates. 9-8 with a 3.43 ERA. He's also coming off a dominant performance at Cleveland last weekend. 7 innings, 1 earned run, 2 walks, and 8 strikeouts. Let's get to the Major League Baseball scoreboard, and we'll start in Washington, where the Nationals lead the Diamondbacks 5-3 in the bottom half of the 8th inning. C.J. Abrams with a solo home run, his 25th of the year. Top of the 9th in San Francisco, all Giants, a 9-1 lead over the Angels. Rafael Devers with a 3-run home run for San Francisco, his 22nd of the year. The Blue Jays on top of the Red Sox, 6-0, now last of the 9th at Fenway. The Blue Jays scored 5 times in the 3rd inning. Bottom 7 in Miami. Padres lead the Marlins 3-1. Ty France with a 2-run single for San Diego. Bryce Harper, a sacrifice fly for Philadelphia. The Phillies lead the Yankees 1-0 there in the bottom half of the 2nd inning. Guardians and Rays are scoreless in the top half of the 2nd in Tampa. Now let's pause as we get set for the playing of the national anthem here at PNC Park prior to game 2 of the Cubs and Pirates.

0: Dylan Reynolds performing the national anthem this evening here at PNC Park. Now it's time for baseball in Pittsburgh. Cubs, Pirates, Pat, Ron, next on The Score and the Northwestern Medicine Cubs Radio Network.
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9: 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Pete Crow Armstrong has hit for the cycle.
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8: Chicago Cubs baseball is on the air from PNC Park in Western Pennsylvania. It's time for game 2 of this 3-game weekend series between a couple of old rivals, the Chicago Cubs and the Pittsburgh Pirates. Good evening, everybody, along with former Cub and All-Star Ron Coomer. It's Pat Hughes reporting. Zach Zaidman working alongside. It's a beautiful summer night here in Steeltown. Temperature in the low 70s. Cubs coming off a big win last night in extra innings, 3-2. And tonight they'll try to make it 2 in a row over the Buccos. Paul Skeens is pitching for the Pirates. Shota Imanaga, the left-hander, starting for the Cubs. Let's go ahead and get right to the starting lineups for tonight's game. The lineups are brought to you by Morgan & Morgan, America's largest injury law firm. Leading off for the Cubs in center field is Pete Crow Armstrong. Seiya Suzuki in right. Michael Busch at first. The cleanup man is Alex Bregman at third base. Ian Happ, the Pittsburgh native, in left field. Batting sixth and playing second base, Nico Horner. Pedro Ramirez, the designated hitter. Dansby Swanson batting eighth and playing shortstop. And batting ninth and catching, Miguel Amaya Jr. Those are the Cubs. Here are the Pirates. Jake Mangum will lead off in center. Nick Gonzalez at second base. Brian Reynolds in left. The right fielder is rookie Esmerlin Valdez. Batting fifth and playing first base, Ryan O'Hearn. Marcel Ozuna, the designated hitter. Jared Triolo batting seventh and playing third base. Jacob Gonzalez at shortstop. And batting ninth and catching for Pittsburgh, Henry Davis. So there you have the lineups. Game time temperature, it's a warm but not oppressively warm evening. 81 degrees, a little on the humid side, but it's a good night for a ball game. 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Cubs occupy the first base dugout here in Pittsburgh, wearing their gray shirts and trousers, red numbers on their backs, blue hats, helmets, sleeves, and socks. The Pirates in their home whites. 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On the field or the walls of your home, the right team and colors make all the difference. Official paint of the Chicago Cubs, Benjamin Moore. We are ready for baseball. 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
12: You're on a nighttime drive, windows down in the city, playlist hitting. Vibes immaculate. You're just getting ready to take a left turn when...
13: Hey, I'm walking here.
12: Okay, valid reaction. 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You ease off the gas, come to a complete stop, and wait for them to cross.
13: Hey, thanks.
12: Stop for pedestrians. It's not a game.
14: It's game time. That makes it the perfect time for a Yuengling flight. At just 2.6 carbs and 95 calories, packed with flavor, Flight is the next generation of light beer from the oldest brewery in America. Look for Flight wherever you buy beer. Patrick, we had a very good pitcher's duel of the starters yesterday. We had a very good just baseball game yesterday. Cubs come out on top, a very nice win for them. And now you got another really good pitcher's duel again tonight.
8: Absolutely right, Ron. And I was thinking earlier, I think the later you get into a season, when you're in a pennant race, and both of these teams are, I think the wins become a little sweeter at the end of the night and the losses a little more agonizing.
14: Yeah, I would agree to that, absolutely. Especially in a game like last night where your starter, and you could say that for both teams, really kept you in a game and really pitched well. And so to win that game is huge, and to lose that game is a tough one when you go home. Especially the way the Pirates lost last night.
8: Paul Skeens is on the mound tonight. Last year's Cy Young Award winner. Very big man. I had forgotten how large he was. Ron, 6'7", 260 pounds. He's a big human being.
14: Yeah, he is. Hard thrower. You know, he's going to be up in the high 90s. Very good. He's got all the pitches, too. I mean, when you look at his pitch selection that he has to choose from, he's got like seven pitches. But lately, it's been much more fastball, breaking ball, and kind of shelving some of the other pitches. We'll see what we get tonight.
8: Cubs leadoff man is Pete Crow Armstrong. We are ready for baseball. The big right-hander Skeens, as the audience is quiet all of a sudden, delivers. First pitch in for a strike, and away we go. The home plate umpire is Corey Blazer. Jansen Visconti working at first. Second base umpire Andy Fletcher. He's also the crew chief, by the way. Alex Tosi will make the calls at third. Pete lines one into shallow left field. That's going to be in there for a base hit. Soft line drive the other way. Didn't try to do too much with it, Ron. It's a leadoff base hit.
14: Yeah, it looked like a little off-speed pitch down and away, and Pete just serves it towards left. Didn't hit it great, but it's a base knock, and that's always good for the Cubs to start with Pete on base. That always is an issue for the opposing pitcher.
8: Pete at first, nobody out. Here is Seiya Suzuki. And Pete takes off early, and the throw goes to second base, and it's not in time.
14: A low throw. The second baseman had to backhand the ball, and it took him off balance and out of the picture in a very unusual and surprising stolen base by Pete Crow Armstrong right away. He stole it while the pitcher was in the set.
15: He took off, so obviously the Cubs think that Skeens, once he comes set and looks once, he's not going to look again. Pete has stole a base, and there hasn't been another pitch thrown since his at-bat. You don't see that too often.
14: Seiya Suzuki will swing and miss. Pete is full of surprises, though. He continues, Ron, to do things that you just have never seen other guys do. What a talent he is. Pete at second. Now let's see if Suzuki can, at the very least, advance the runner to third. Whenever you're facing a guy like Skeens, I think early in a game you have a tendency to play for one.
15: Yeah, you in this ball game, when he's on the mound, you just hope you get one, and you try to keep just getting one.
14: Swing and a miss, 1-2 on Suzuki.
15: He's just tough. He hasn't been invincible this year with 8 losses and a mid-3s ERA, but he is capable of throwing an absolute gem any night.
14: The big right-hander comes set, glances back at Pete and the pitch. Strike three called. Breaking ball got him looking. Suzuki out number one. Pete Crow Armstrong still at second, and the batter is Michael Busch. Leadoff man, as we said, presented by Benny's Beverage Depot. With that base set by PCA, Benny's will donate $200 to service dog charities. If you can't find it at Benny's, it's probably not worth drinking. Let's see if Michael Busch can drive in the game's first run.
15: I don't think I've ever read the stolen base read before a pitch has been thrown to the leadoff hitter after he get on base, but stolen bases are sponsored by Aturo Tire, Chicago's hometown tire. 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
14: I'm thinking about the steal again. Skeens was in a set, and he was being yelled at by his teammates. He's going. He's going. Here comes the 1-1. On the way to Busch, a long set by the big right-hander, and the pitch pulled foul. It's 1-2. And he whirled around and threw to second, but it was not a good throw. And the second baseman, Gonzalez, had to backhand the ball, come off the bag, and get out of the area where he could easily make a tag on Pete Crow Armstrong, who slid in with the stolen base.
15: Yeah, kind of a crazy, odd play, but it worked for the Cubs.
14: Now the 1-2, here's a pickoff throw to second, not in time. All of the infield is in the shade, left field and center in sunshine, right field is shaded. The lights are on. Tonight's game being powered by ComEd. Here's the pitch. Low one inside in the dirt, dug out skillfully by Davis. And the count 2-2.
15: Another little breaking ball down and in. 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Let's rethink possibility. 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
14: The announcement of the umpires, as always, sponsored by Old National Bank, where relationships and results matter. No score, top of the first. Busch swings and misses, strike three. Off-speed pitch. It seemed to be breaking away from him, a little bit of a screwball action. Out number two.
15: Yeah, that was either a changeup or a split. He's got both, and that was a good pitch. It started out on the plate and just kept going off the plate away to Michael Busch.
14: So it's up to Alex Bregman. Cubs had PCA at second with nobody out, and now Bregman will try to drive in the game's first run. Alex, nothing for three in last night's series opener. Big crowd here at PNC. I don't see a whole lot of empty seats anywhere. Plenty of Cub fans are here. The 1-0. Swinging a drive toward right center. Pretty well hit on the run. Mangum back toward the track. Makes the catch. The center fielder, after a long run, hauled it in near the warning track in deep right center. And the Cubs squander a good scoring chance. No runs and a hit, a man left after a half. Cubs nothing, Pirates. Coming up on the score and the Northwestern Medicine Cubs radio network.
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8: Diamondaga ready to go to work on the mound. The left-hander delivers. First pitch to Jake Mangum is fouled away. Zach Zaidman working alongside. He'll chime in every now and again. Lots of other baseball games took place earlier today and are taking place tonight. Cindy Boyden, our engineer at the controls. Sellout crowd at PNC Park. Mangum takes outside. Ron, as you think about Shota Imanaga facing these Pirates tonight, what's on your mind?
15: Well, I just think for Shota, it's command. You know, command of the fastball being one. He did not use his fastball nearly as much in his last start as he has in the past.
8: Swing and a miss.
15: And we'll keep an eye on that. But the fast, you know, his, it's no secret around the league. His sequence, you know, for the most part, is fastball, up, and then split finger. So we'll see how that works tonight.
8: He's a very quiet windup. Always starts in the set position. And then delivers. Here's a bouncing ball to short. Should be routine for Swanson. It is, to get a hustling Mangum. And that's out number one. And it brings up Nick Gonzalez.
15: That's that fastball we're talking about. Up and in the strike zone to Mangum. And he just hits that routine two hopper to Swanson. 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That last fastball was 92 miles an hour.
8: Nick Gonzalez hitting 312, six home runs. This is a good offensive team the Pirates have. Pitches outside. They also have both a second baseman and a shortstop named Gonzalez. Nick plays second base. Jacob plays shortstop. They are not related. The Allegheny River flowing out beyond the right center field fence, the yellow Clemente Bridge, which connects this part of Pittsburgh to downtown. Here's a bouncer out to second, charging his Horner, gloving it. Little lob toss to first in time. Shota gets the first two Pirate hitters. Scoreless game, first inning, two down, the batter, Brian Reynolds.
15: 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Feel like a Bosch. Now, yesterday you were feeling Boschish, and you were right on the money. You called a Cubs win to start the series, and you are right on. So, partner, Bosch away.
8: Bounce to third, a charging Bregman gloves it. Throws to first to get him. Beautiful play by Bregman. What did he get rid of that ball quickly? It went from glove to bare hand to being on its way to first in the wink of an eye. Beautiful play. Three up, three down. No runs, no hits, but somebody feeling Boschish And at the end of one, no score, Cubs and Pirates. On the Score on the Northwestern Medicine Cubs Radio Network.
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3: Paul Skeens ready to go to work on Ian Happ. Ian, 1-for-4 in the series opener, takes a strike. Regarding the Bosch prediction, yeah. Well, I'm going to say this is going to be one of your pennant race, grinded out ball games, and I think neither starting pitcher will have a decision.
4: Wow, okay.
3: Here comes the 0-1. Happ takes low and in.
4: That sounded like the great Karnak prediction there many moons ago.
3: A little too much detail, maybe.
4: No. Far be it for me to tell you that there's too much detail in a game broadcast. You got the HOF after your name. You do whatever you want.
3: Ian Happ swings and misses in the count 1-2.
4: I just was saying that's one of them predictions. That's a good one.
3: Well, we'll see how it turns out. It may or may not. And the pitch to Happ fouled away. Happ, Ron, I was reading about an impressive streak he's got going. In games at PNC Park, he's reached base 42 consecutive games.
4: Yeah, how about that?
3: That's the longest streak that any player has ever had in the history of this ballpark in games at PNC. Fastball is inside, and that obviously applies to Pirate players and visiting ball players.
4: Yeah, pretty amazing. That's a big number, that's for sure. Because he's out in front by quite a bit, actually.
3: This park opened in 2001, so 25 years worth of ball games. Fastball away, 3-2. Skeens kind of looked away like he was disgusted at himself for not having better command on that last
4: pitch. Yeah, it kind of flew open. The front side flew open. The arm didn't catch up. Pitch well up and away.
3: Full count on Ian Happ leading off the second inning. Drives one foul off to the left out of play.
4: And when you're a really good player, you can make the adjustment immediate. He went right back to the fastball and stayed close and threw a really good fastball inside to Ian.
3: And the next pitch, pulled foul. That was a sharp breaking ball, breaking low and in. Ian just did make contact on that one. It says 97. I guess maybe that was a fastball, but it looked like it had some movement.
4: Well, what he does, Pat, is he pitches from that third base side, and he steps, so he, by the time he releases the ball, he's cross-firing the ball because he's such a big guy. So he does get movement going in on the left-handed hitter.
3: Now the payoff pitch again. Happ takes strike 3, called a backdoor breaking ball. Before Horner steps in, we step away 10 for ID. 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

0: Skeens with three strikeouts after facing just five batters. Nothing-nothing game here in the second. Nico Horner takes a strike. Skeens making his ninth career start against the Cubs. We saw him in his debut, and I bring that up because Nico Horner took him deep in his debut right here at PNC. A couple of years ago, it was a Saturday afternoon. We had a long rain delay in that game. Cubs would lose in extra innings. Here's the 0-1. Swing and a miss by Nico Horner. But that's one of those things you can put on your belt.
1: Mm-hmm.
0: A guy wins a Cy Young Award, and you say, yep, I took him deep in his debut.
1: I sure did.
0: Here's the 0-2. Low and outside for a ball, 1-2.
1: 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Outfielders today, not much wind to speak of, and it's a warm night. Outfielders will play deep tonight. Ball should carry.
0: Nico hits a foul off to the right. Of course, Ron thinking of having something on.

0: belt. Your first big league home run was against a Hall of Famer, a guy by the name of Randy Johnson.
1: Yeah.
0: It was at the Metrodome some years ago. The 1-2 pitch, little pop fly, foul, playable for Davis. The catcher makes the play. Another breaking ball. And that's out number two. Nothing game. Second inning, the batter, Pedro Ramirez.
1: That was a really good slider by Skeens. Nico does a great job always staying on the pitch. And that ball started out up and in the strike zone and just kind of slid across the zone. And, you know, I talk about this on occasion. It's like Nico ran out of bat. The bat came through and was finishing and just popped it out.
0: Skeens to Pedro Ramirez inside. Skeens overall has had a good but not a sensational season. He's 9-8 with a 3.43 ERA. He has won each of his last three starts. Ramirez swings and misses.
1: Pirates earlier in the season had some defensive issues too, and it seemed like Skeens was the bad luck guy for a lot of that early in the year.
0: Now the 1-1, swing and a miss. I was reading a note, Ron. It almost sounds impossible, as good as he is. He lost six consecutive decisions in May and June.
1: Yeah.
0: Over a nine-start period, he was 0-6 with three no decisions.
1: How about that?
0: Hard to imagine.
1: Right.
0: Scoreless game, second inning, two down, nobody on. The 1-2 pitch, Ramirez strikes out swinging. Skeen struck out the side. He's fanned five over the first two innings. We go to the bottom of inning number two, 0-0 game. Cubs and Pirates on the score and the Northwestern Medicine Cubs Radio Network.
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10: On Friday, August 14th, the Cubs take on the Cardinals at 1:20 in the afternoon. Up to the first 5,000 early arriving fans in the Budweiser bleachers, 21 and older, will receive a Cubs 1980s replica jersey presented by Budweiser. Be sure to arrive early. Pat?
0: All right, Zach, thank you. Zach Zaidman will be along in the fifth inning to work with Ron. He'll chime in every now and again on the out-of-town scoreboard as we go to the bottom of the second inning. Shota Imanaga has missed the first two pitches to Valdez. Here comes the 2-0 pitch, inside, ball three. Esmerlin Valdez off to a great start in his big league career. He was 0-4 last night, but he's had 34 RBIs in his first 35 games. Now the 3-0 is a strike 3-1.
1: Yeah, he has been off to just an incredible start. When you look at the number of at-bats, games played, in the 34 RBIs. Impressive.
0: Let's see if Shota can come back and get him. He misses outside. Ball four. It is a leadoff walk. And the batter, Ryan O'Hearn. Not much wind. It's not a bad night. It's actually 81 degrees. It's a perfect summer night for a game. It's a little humid, but not oppressively so. And a great crowd here at PNC. The pitch in there for a call strike. O'Hearn had a couple of hits last night, 2 for 4. Having a good year, quietly run. This guy's driven in 64 runs. Yeah. Bush holding the runner Valdez at first. O'Hearn takes outside a bender, 1-1.
1: Yeah, you get a couple of these guys that continue on this pace and, you know, end up with right around 100 RBIs, a couple of them, and then you get a Valdez who's having a great rookie campaign for the last month and a half. This is in with this pitching staff, this is going to be a tough team if they get into the playoffs.
0: Curveball is outside. Two and one on Ryan O'Hearn. Keep an eye on Valdez at first. Not running the pitch. Line to right, coming in is Suzuki, making the catch at knee level, moving toward the right field line. That ball looked like it was sinking and dancing a little bit. Not what you would call routine, but a nice play by Suzuki for out number one.
1: Yeah, line drive bullet with top spin going out to right. Suzuki starts in and then has to go to a little bit towards the line to make the catch. And as you said, about knee high, that was not an easy play.
0: Scoreless game, second inning. Marcel Ozuna, the batter. Veteran designated hitter taking high. Ozuna hitting only 203. 8 home runs, 28 runs batted in. He just hasn't gotten untracked. He got off to a very slow start in April. But they've stayed with him. There is a fastball taken up high.
1: Yeah, he has been a very productive hitter for a long time. And this is just very odd to see him struggle like this.
0: He's got that lime-colored sleeve on his right arm. Fly ball to center. Should be routine for PCA. He makes the catch, and that's going to be out number two. Again, center field and left center in sunshine. The rest of the field is in the shade. All of the infield, all of the left field line, and all of right field is shaded. Looked like Pete had a little issues reading that ball off the bat.
1: Yeah, I think it's once it got up above the stadium and it got into that setting sunlight is what I think it was. And the ball was in it and then out of it. He made the play, but not an easy play.
0: Jared Triolo, the batter. Pickoff throw to first, not in time. Bush saving what would have been a wild throw. And I'm looking at the area where that ball was headed. That would have maybe been a two-base advancement for Valdez.
1: Yeah, for Shota, you don't need to throw over anymore. His lead's so short, just let him stay there.
0: Fastball is taken high. Sometimes it's almost a feeling that a pitcher will throw over just to kind of get rid of some nervous energy. You might just be a little uptight for a second, and you do that to relax.
1: Yep. Or the other thing, too, is you're not quite sure what you want to throw, and it just buys you a little time. That's exactly right.
0: There is a pitch in there for a strike, 1-1. Big hole on the right side of the infield. Warner playing almost directly behind second. Bush holding Valdez at first. Triolo, a right-handed batter, will hit a high fly ball in the center field. It's deep, but it's playable. PCA is there, slightly toward left center, gloves it to end the inning. The leadoff walk does not come back to haunt Imanaga. We go to inning number three. nothing game on the Score and the Northwestern Medicine Cubs Radio Network.
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10: 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Pat?
0: Okay, Zach. Dansby Swanson in the box. We'll take the first pitch low and outside from Paul Skeens. Swanson, 1-for-4 last night, but it was a big one if you were with us. A 10th-inning RBI single that drove in a very important insurance run. And now the 1-0 low and outside. The more we watch this new format, Ron, with the courtesy runner at second base in extra innings, I'm convinced the key is getting a second run in the top of the 10th.
1: Yeah, there's no doubt. You got to play. If you're the visiting team, you know, and talking with managers and people around the league, you really do. You play for two runs if you're the visiting team in extra innings.
0: Skeens missing outside, 3-0. Skeens at 34 pitches so far after two-plus innings. Dansby taking all the way. It's ball four, up and in. A four-pitch walk. Skeens has struck out five and now walked a man. So very few balls have been put in play as Miguel Amaya steps in.
1: It's third inning is brought to you by Consumers Credit Union, the people in your corner who stand up for you wherever you go.
0: Pitch on the way. Miguel takes low for ball one.
1: I would say Skeens isn't quick to the plate, but he's not real slow either. He's a big guy, as you said. At 6'6", so it's got to, you know, he's got to unfold a little bit to kind of get his body throwing. So Dansby could take off here.
0: As you say that, a wild pickoff throw down the right field line. Dansby might be able to go to third. He's around second. He's going to make third easily. As the throw comes in, that could be a key play. I noticed that earlier run when the Cubs were on defense. If there is a wild pickoff throw, it'll do just what it did on this particular play. It'll hit that fence and carom down the right field line, and it just takes a long time to go retrieve it.
1: Yeah, this ball goes way down the line, and Dansby cruises into third and actually rounded third base. So the Cubs catch a break with the error on Skeens.
0: It's 1-0 on Amaya with a chance to drive in the game's first run. He swings and fouls it away, a breaking ball.
1: Pirates playing the infield in now. Dansby, I don't think will be going on contact with nobody out. Matter of fact, I'm almost sure of it with the infield in.
0: E1 on the wild pickoff throw, by the way. And the pitch up and in for a ball. Errors by the opponents, Ron and Zach, sponsored by North Shore. the MVP of adult diapers for even the heaviest control problems. 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That pitch grazed Amaya in the arm, so he's hit by a pitch. All of a sudden, the Cubs with a walk, a throwing error, and a hit by pitch have men at first and third, nobody out, and the top of the order, Pete Crow Armstrong batting. This is a big spot.
1: Yeah, it really is. Amaya didn't move out of the way of that little slider, and it just barely clipped him.
0: Pitch to Pete. Changeup is low for ball one. What are you thinking if you're Pete?
1: If you're Pete, you're looking to do damage. You've got a hit already. You go ahead and have your at-bat. And, you know, you get a pitch you can hammer it.
0: Infield back, Cubs at first and third. Swing and a miss by Crow Armstrong. Pete had a soft single to left and stole a bag in the first, but he was stranded.
1: He got a fastball inner half there. That was power against power. Pete with a big swing.
0: Cub fans ready to make some noise. Here's the pitch. Swing and a miss. That was 98 MPH. Now let's see if Pete can put the ball in play. Two of the best young players in the game facing each other right here. Skeens and Pete Crow Armstrong. And if they both stay in the same division, they're going to have some tremendous battles in their careers. Here comes the 1-2. From Skeens, crowd quiet all of a sudden. The pitch, fastball just a bit high. That was 96 MPH, took a little something off.
1: Yeah, it's a good take by Pete. This pitch just barely up. And that's been the key to his, you know, kind of taking off this season is just getting strikes.
0: Ball three and two now. Would you send Amaya or not?
1: I would not. And the reason why is Skeens is such a strikeout guy.
0: Yeah.
1: You know, you get the strikeout throw out.
0: The stretch and the pitch. Pete takes strike three, Con. Pete is out on strikes. And as you predicted, Ron Amaya not running, so he is still at first. Swanson still at third. One down, and Seiya Suzuki is due up. Skeens with his fifth strikeout of the game. He's only faced 10 batters. Infield back. Swinging a smash foul past third. Might have been a broken bat.
1: Yeah, a little inside slider, and Seiya got on it, but broke his bat. Jammed him. Pete frustrated with himself in that last strikeout. He got a fastball up in the zone, but in the zone. And I think he was expecting to get something off speed, and Skeens through the heater. Coming to you live all season long from the Invesco QQQ broadcast booth, proud partner of the Chicago Cubs.
0: Okay, ready for the resumption of play now. Runners lead, first and third. Suzuki will take a strike. And the count, nothing and two.
1: Got to put this ball in play if you're Seiya. Count's 0-2. You're really going to try to just make sure you make contact. There is a big hole on the right side if he gets another slider away.
0: The pitch just outside. The Pirates are going to challenge that call.
18: Pitch called the ball. Catch the challenger.
1: Ball strike challenge sponsored by Northwestern Medicine. Is a fastball away after two sliders. See what we get.
18: Ball's over third. Pitch strike. 2 minutes.
0: It is a strike. And Suzuki is called out. And that's out number two. Back-to-back called third strikes. Suffered by both Crow Armstrong and now Suzuki. And it's up to Michael Busch. Big spot in this game right now. Scoreless game, third inning. Runners at first and third. Busch swings and misses. Swanson leading in foul territory at third. Amaya, a very short lead at first. And the pitch, and Busch swings and misses. Another off-speed pitch, a sweeping curveball.
1: Back-to-back breaking balls from Skeens to the to Michael Bush.
0: Scoreboard telling the fans to make noise. Two outs, two on, two strikes on the batter. Scoreless game, third inning. And the 0-2. Swung on, hit in the air to center. Going back is Mangum. Mangum on the track makes the catch. Mangum did not get a good jump on that ball. He lost it in the sun. But he made the adjustment, ran back, staggered a little bit, but caught the ball on the warning track just to the left of dead center. Cubs squander a great scoring chance. They had first and third, nobody out, and walk away empty-handed. Middle of the third, nothing, nothing game on the score, and the Northwestern Medicine Cubs Radio Network.
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0: One from Shota Imanaga. The next pitch in there for a call strike. It's time for us to play the Benny's Beverage Depot attendance game. If you can't find it at Benny's, it's probably not worth drinking. Gonzalez did not play last night, takes outside. I was thinking about the Cubs' opportunity in the top of the inning run against Skeens. First and third, nobody out, top of the order up. It looked for sure like the Cubs would get something out of it, but that, I think, is one of the differences between the elite pitchers and everyone else. The fact that it looks like you have a great scoring chance, there's absolutely no guarantee you're ever going to get a thing against a guy like that.
1: Yeah, he makes, you know, he walks Dansby on four pitches and then throws the ball away trying to pick Dansby off and then clips Amaya with a little slider.
0: Strike three called. Jacob Gonzalez out on strikes. Strikeout number one for Shota. 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
1: But guys that are elite and they're strikeout guys, all of a sudden, he just bared down. And he strikes out both Armstrong and Suzuki looking. So, you know, I mean, Pushy put a good swing on that ball and hit it to the track and straightaway center. But, you know, you put it this way, you earn your runs against Skeens, that's for sure.
0: Mm-hmm. Henry Davis, the batter, takes a strike. The diminutive left-hander Shota Imanaga deals the ball drilled foul. Well, let's make our picks in the attendance game, the Benny's Beverage Depot attendance game. I'm going to help you guys out. I don't normally do that, but the capacity here is 61,000 fans.
1: Now, are we at Heinz Field or are we at PNC?
0: So I just wanted to give you that insight, and now you're more comfortable to make your guesses, sort of.
1: Yeah.
0: Davis waits for the 1-2. Fly ball, right field, shallow. Angling in toward the line is Suzuki, routine play. Out number two. Shota has not yet given up a base hit. Scoreless game, bottom of the third, the batter Jake Mangum.
1: I can make the first guess if you'd like. I will say 39,000 fans today.
0: I will say 39,593. 39,593. Mangum, the leadoff hitter, bounced out to short his first time. The only blemish in the first three innings against Imanaga was a walk to Valdez to lead off the second. Otherwise, he's retired every batter he's faced. Fastball in on the hands, fouled away. Good pitch. What do you like on 0-2?
1: I always like when Shota's ahead and he's thrown a fastball in the at-bat to go to that split. A little timeout. Mangum going back for some pine tar or some kind of stick-em spray.
0: Pirates occupy the third base dugout here. We mentioned not much room in foul territory here. In that regard, it really is a good hitter's park. But I think the outfield plays fair. You got an enormous alley in left center where it's 410, the deepest part of the park. 375 to right center. That's a good place to hit it if you want a long ball here. Beautiful little park right next to the Allegheny River, flowing out beyond the right and right center field fence. We walk over that bridge going back to the hotel. Here's a swing and a foul off to the right, out of play. The water's a little bit on the murky side, I would say.
1: So you wouldn't want to go swimming out there?
0: Not right away, put it that way. Here comes the 1-2. And they have these famous bridges. This is the Clemente Bridge that we use. Here's a ground ball off the glove of Bregman. It goes down the left field line. A sliding stop by Swanson throws the ball away at second, and running and taking second base safely is Mangum. Bregman tried to short hop a backhanded soft line drive, could not glove it. It hit off his glove and rolled down the left field line. Frantically, Swanson chased after it, slid to a stop, made a blind throw, and threw the ball behind Horner covering second. As soon as the ball got by Nico, the batter made it to second base on a very unusual play. It's going to be a single and E6.
1: Yeah, kind of an odd play. Dansby trying to do the best he can to get this ball to second. And just really, as you said, I think that's exactly what he did. It was kind of a blunt throw.
0: Tough play for Bregman. You got to give the batter a hit on that ball. So hit and E6. A man at second, two down, no score, third inning. Shota trying to work out of it now against Nick Gonzalez. Misses down low, 1-1. It gets loud in this ballpark. It's not the biggest park, but it's cozy, and all of the fans are very close to the field. It does get very loud. Here's a foul back out of play.
1: I'll tell you, I'm happy for Pittsburgh, for their franchise net, that they're getting into the race, and they've got, you know, some good things. Now, I know that's not great for the Chicago Cubs, but it's good for our game to have cities like Pittsburgh getting back into the playoff talk. They've got some really good young players.
0: Now the 1-2 fouled away. Well, they haven't even played a single playoff game in 11 seasons.
1: Yeah. I, you know, to me, this is one of those places. It's been always been a great sports town, you know, Penguins and obviously the Steelers and, you know, the Pirates.
0: Shota's pitch, swing and a miss, strike three, and the inning is over. Pirates get a hit, Cubs make an error. Pirates do not score. We go to inning number four, nothing, nothing game, Cubs and Pirates. On the Score and the Northwestern Medicine Cubs Radio Network.
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0: Alex Bregman first up. He'll take a strike. What else, Zach?
10: Brewers and Rockies, Pat, are scoreless in the bottom half of the second inning. Meantime, the Cardinals strike first, a 1-0 lead over the Reds after one in St. Louis. Alec Burleson with an RBI single.
0: Let's see if Bregman can start a rally as he chops one foul.
10: Got a whole bunch of finals on the board. The Padres, a 7-2 victory over the Marlins. Ty France with a two-run single for San Diego. Dylan Cease struck out 12 in a complete game shutout. Blue Jays beat the Red Sox 6-0. Cease now 7-5.
0: The 0-2. Bregman looks at a ball up and in.
10: Giants 9, Angels 2. Rafael Devers with a three-run home run for San Francisco, number 22 on the year for him. C.J. Abrams whacked his 25th home run of the year. Nationals knock off the Diamondbacks 5-3.
0: Now the next pitch, Bregman swings and misses, strike three.
10: The Royals, a 3-2 winner over the Tigers. And a whole bunch of games in progress, including the Phillies and Yankees tied at one in the top half of the sixth inning. Austin Wells with a solo shot to tie things up for the Bronx Bombers. Guardians and Rays are scoreless in the bottom half of the fifth inning. Braves and Orioles scoreless in the second.
0: Ian Happ will poke at foul, Zach.
10: Bottom one, Pat. A's and Twins are scoreless in Minnesota. Last of the second on the south side. There's no score between the Astros and the White Sox.
0: Very good, Zach. You can do some calisthenics now as you prepare for your play-by-play in the fifth inning. Ian Happ will check his swing and take outside 1-1.
10: May I submit my guess to the Binney's Beverage Depot attendance game?
0: Please do.
10: I'm going to go 35,000 tonight.
1: That sounds suspicious.
0: Breaking ball in there for a call strike to Ian Happ. I like the little accent you used on that.
1: I don't know what you're talking about. Yeah. Suspicious.
0: Happ looks at a ball away.
1: Sounds like somebody was calling down to the ticket office if he's that far.
0: Well, we'll see how close he was a bit later on. Let's see if Happ can get on. It's 2-2 on Ian. And a pitch by Skeens, swinging a foul back.
1: Ian with a pretty good swing at that changeup from Skeens. Skeens got away with one there. That pitch was inner half, up about mid-thigh, and Ian took a big rip but just fouled it back.
0: This will be his 60th pitch of the game. And now the 2-2 to Hap. Swing and a miss. Fastball got him. Number 8. With two outs in the fourth inning, he's averaging two strikeouts an inning. That brings up Nico Horner.
1: Yeah, he's one of those guys, you know, and every era has them, where they're the elite starting pitchers in the game. And when you get a pitch to hit, you can't miss it. You got to put that ball in play because he's got so many weapons to get you out with. You may not get another pitch to hit.
0: Horner takes ball one. Skeens acted like he thought that should have been called a strike. They do not challenge. Let's see if Nico can get on. He would then possibly try to steal a bag in a spot like this with two down. He takes outside. It's 2-0. Pitch counts are watched very closely by every pitcher these days, especially a guy like a Paul Skeens. Mm-hmm. That's one of the biggest numbers you're following the entire game. They swing and a miss by Hap.
1: Well, he's just such a, you know, I mean, he's the elite pitcher in the game, or one of the top three, let's say, two or three. And, you know, they monitor everything he does. That's for sure. He's kind of the franchise player for this Pirates group.
0: 63 pitches now. The pitch outside, 3-1 to Nico.
1: Well, he was missing arm side with the fastball earlier, and now kind of pulling that ball across the zone.
0: He was the Cy Young Award winner in the National League a year ago, Paul Skeens. Nico hits it in the air, foul, off to the right, out of play. That was 97 mph. It gets on you in a hurry.
1: Yeah, he's, you know, 3-1, you know a fastball's coming, and you're still a little tardy on it.
0: The payoff. Breaking ball, strike three called. Nico not overjoyed with the call. He's not going to challenge it. He's out on strikes. Skeen strikes out the side. Has 9 strikeouts in the first 4 innings. Nothing game. As we go to the bottom of the fourth, on the score and the Northwestern Medicine Cubs Radio Network.
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10: With Justo, Otto Lopez of the Marlins. is the batting average leader in the majors, hitting .331. Yordan Alvarez, the home run leader, the Astros slugger, has whacked 34 bombs this year. Alvarez also leads in on-base percentage, slugging, and OPS, among other things.
0: Yeah, he's having a fantastic year. Pop up down the left field line might be playable for Dansby Swanson. After a long run, makes an excellent catch in foul territory. When you look at where he started and where he ended up catching that ball, you're talking about 140 feet. Very nice play.
1: Yeah, with the depth of the outfield here in left and left center, Ian playing very deep. So Dansby, you know, he goes a long way to make that play. Tough plays of the game today. They're sponsored by Loyola Medicine. Loyola Medicine defines tough. That was a tough play.
0: Yes, Marilyn Valdez, the batter. Nothing-nothing game. Fourth inning. Curveball strike, 0-1.
10: C.J. Abrams of the Nationals is the RBI leader with 79. His teammate, Nassim Nunez, the stolen base leader with 37.
0: Swing and a miss. So C.J. Abrams has 25 home runs, did you say, Zach? And
10: yeah.
0: Now, and 79 RBIs?
10: You got it.
1: Wow.
10: And another one of their teammates, James Wood, leads in runs scored with 94.
0: They are a surprise offensive team, aren't they?
1: Absolutely.
0: Swing and a miss. Strike three. Valdez is out on strikes. Two down on the batter, O'Hearn. And we saw Washington early in the year. In fact, I think we opened the year against them in late March. And they took two out of three at Wrigley, as I recall. And they were impressive in doing it. And you thought, they got some guys who can play.
1: They got some players, there's no doubt. Yeah.
0: Ryan O'Hearn checks in. Lefty against lefty. O'Hearn takes low for a ball. Shota now with three strikeouts. He and Paul Skeens matching each other pitch for pitch. This is a good duel. Each team with one hit, each team with an error, neither team with a run. Breaking ball missing, 2-0. Something I haven't been reading about or hearing much about in columns would be the trading deadline.
1: Yeah.
0: It's like everything's kind of quiet right now. It's right around the corner. I believe it's a week from Tuesday.
1: Yeah, that's right.
0: August 3rd. And now the 2-0 line drive toward right, base hit. Sharp liner between Bush and Horner into right. Single for O'Hearn. And the batter is Marcell Ozuna.
1: That's ball hooked. Down and in pitch, and Hearn just smokes that ball into right field. Yeah, I think some of it is everybody's waiting to see what's going to happen and who's going to pull the trigger on a big deal. And there's so many teams that are still in the race.
0: Here's a pitch down low. So you think as soon as one big deal is consummated, then others will follow?
1: I think then dominoes will start falling. I do.
0: Two down, a man at first. Nothing-nothing game. Fourth inning. Ozuna fly to center his first time. He hits a fly ball to right. Shallow. Playable. Suzuki is there. Says, I've got it. He does. A scoreless inning for Shota. He's pitching well. Let's see if the Cubs can get him some runs. Zach Zaidman joins Ron Coomer in a moment. Scoreless game after four at PNC Park. On the Score and the Northwestern Medicine Cubs Radio Network.
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10: Top of the fifth here in Pittsburgh. Cubs and Pirates are scoreless. Pedro Ramirez at the plate, and he looks at a fastball for a strike from Paul Skeens. Right at the top of the zone along the inside edge, clocked at 91 miles per hour. Ramirez, a switch hitter, batting from the left side. The pitch is popped up on the infield, foul territory, off to the left. The catcher, Davis, under it, right near the on-deck circle. He makes the catch as Ramirez pops out, one away. Here in the top of the fifth, no score between the Cubs and Pirates. It's game two of a three-game set. Cubs with just one hit, a single by Pete Crow Armstrong to lead off the game. The Pirates with two hits off of Shota Imanaga, a couple of singles. Dansby Swanson will dig in, the number eight hitter in the Cubs order. Right-handed batter against the right-hander Skeens, and the pitch. Swing and a miss at a breaking ball, 0-1.
1: Now both pitchers have been dominant so far in this ballgame. Skeens very much so. He pitched out of the jam in that third inning, but he had the strikeout ball working after two men on first and third.
10: Swanson looks at a fastball high. The count is 1-1. Yes, yeah, Skeens with nine strikeouts.
1: Yep. He's had it going tonight. Pitch count still not, fifth inning. He's got 69, 70 pitches.
10: Swanson swings, loops one in the shallow center. It drops in for a base hit. So Swanson reaches base for the second time tonight. He walked in the third and now singles here in the fifth.
1: Now Dansby stays on the slider down and away and just shoots it back through the middle. And I would think with Dansby on the bases, you got to look to try to do something to get a little offense started. There is one out. See if Dansby tries to steal a bag.
10: Miguel Amaya stands in. Scoreless game, one on, one away, top of the fifth. The pitch. Amaya swings and fouls it back. 0-1, a breaking ball from Skeens.
1: Davis, catcher, going out to the mound. I don't know. That one must have got a piece of him. He's still shaking his right arm. Coming to you live all season long from the Invesco QQQ broadcast booth, proud partner of the Chicago Cubs. And Davis still walking around. That one had to get him in right arm or hand, I would assume. He's still...
10: Yeah, only now he squatted down behind the plate. 0-1 the count on Amaya, who was hit by a pitch in the third. Swanson at first, one down, scoreless game, top five. Skeens throws to first. And Swanson dives in safely. A tag wasn't even applied by the first baseman, O'Hearn.
1: I'm guessing after the error by Skeens throwing a ball away, his pickoff throws will be a little less aggressive.
10: The pitch to Amaya, a swing and miss at a breaking ball, two.
1: As well as he's throwing today, that's the way, you can lose a ball game. It's just by making mistakes on defense. And the last thing you want if you're the pitcher is to be the guy doing it.
10: Righty-righty matchup with Amaya at the plate, Skeens on the mound. He takes a peek at first. That's where Swanson is, and Dansby extends his lead. 0-2 the count. A long set, now the pitch. Off the outside. Another breaking ball by Skeens, 1-2 on Amaya.
1: Dansby's got a big lead at first base. Skeens, I would say, is average to home plate. He's not slow, but he's not quick either. One and two count on Dansby. Let's see. He's got a big lead now at first. I would guess he's, nope, not going.
4: The pitch is lined into right for a base hit. Swanson stops at second base, but the Cubs have something going once again with the bottom of the order. Men at first and second, just one away. And now Pete Crow Armstrong will dig in.
1: Now Swanson and Amaya have both been on base twice now. So now you need a big swing from the top of the lineup. There's one out, Pete at the plate. He has singled in this ballgame. Great speed at second. Not great speed at first with Amaya.
4: Skeens playing with the rosin bag behind the mound. Just one away here on the top of the fifth. Another big spot for the Cubs. Scoreless game against the Pirates. Men at first and second, and Pete Crow Armstrong at the plate. Skeens delivers, and Crow Armstrong looks at a ball low. 1-0 the count. Looked like Skeens took something off that one.
1: Yeah, a little change up to start out the at-bat. We'll see now. When he has been in trouble, he's gone to the breaking ball, even, you know, against the left-handers.
4: Skeens checks second and deals. Crow Armstrong drills one deep down the right field line, but this hook's way foul out of play. Definitely had distance, though. PCA out in front of a changeup, 1-1 the count.
1: Changeup stayed up. The first one was down. That one stays up about mid-thigh. Pete hammered it. It pulled the trigger a little early and hit it about 100 feet foul.
4: Met it first and second, one away. Top five scoreless game. Throw to second. Dansby gets back standing up. The shortstop, Jacob Gonzalez, popped in behind him.
1: See, that's the second time now Skeens has thrown a pickoff throw to second base. When you got a guy on the mound that is this dominant like Skeens, I just don't think you really need to do all that.
4: Crow Armstrong swings and misses out in front of a changeup. That's the third one he's thrown to PCA.
1: Three straight changes, yep. Dansby got a running start at second. Could have stole third. He kind of paused and then didn't go. But, you know, when you've got a guy like this on the mound, you really just want him to concentrate on pitching because they can just get on a roll and strike out the side and you're just out of the inning.
4: Swanson at second, Amaya at first. One away, 1-2 on PCA. Skeens delivers. Crow Armstrong pounds it on the ground, foul off to the right. Another changeup from Skeens. Count remains 1-2. Skeens, in fact, did strike out the side in the fourth inning. He's got 9 Ks tonight. 1-2 the count on Crow Armstrong. 2 on, 1 away. Another bluff throw to second by Skeens.
1: See, and I don't know if that's just that's probably a sign with an inside move because Dansby took off, started hopping off the base early. Now he's got a huge lead at second base.
4: Skeens delivers. High and outside to Crow Armstrong with a fastball, 2-2.
1: With the lead Dansby had, he could take third base. There's no doubt.
4: Big hole in left center for Crow Armstrong. 2-2 the count, the pitch. Crow Armstrong drills one in the power alley in right. Mangum looks up. It one hops the wall. Swanson around third. He's coming home. Crow Armstrong slides safely into second base. RBI double. Cubs strike first. They lead the Pirates 1-0 here in the fifth. Amaya stops at third.
1: Great at bat by Pete. And, you know, change up after change up after change up in this AB, and he stays on this pitch down. And short hops the wall in right center. And the Cubs get on the board. Very, very good at bat.
4: Pete Crow Armstrong with 2 hits tonight, including an RBI double. Cubs threatening, men at second and third. Seiya Suzuki at the plate, just one away. Here's the pitch. Suzuki looks at a ball from Skeens, a fastball that missed.
1: That was a heater up and in high. Seiya has basically, other than maybe that's the second fastball he's seen. He's seen a ton of breaking balls. I'd sit on a breaking ball if I were him.
4: The pitch. Suzuki lines one, base hit down the right field line. Amaya scores around third, heading home. Crow Armstrong throw goes to second. 2-run single, Seiya Suzuki the other way. And the Cubs now up 3-0 over the Pirates here in the fifth.
1: Now he didn't get a breaking ball, got a fastball in. And he just inside outs this ball, just dumps it in the right over the first baseman, O'Hearn's heading down the line. And it comes to the three spot here in the fifth.
4: Skeens was dominant over the first four innings, struck out nine Cubs, gave up just one hit. But here in the fifth inning, the Cubs getting to Skeens, a 3-0 lead, again, just one away. Suzuki at first base, and Michael Bush will dig in. First, though, Henry Davis, the catcher, out on the mound talking to Skeens.

0: righty-lefty matchup. Skeens delivers. Bush, an awkward half swing on appeal. They say he went around. That's a strike. 0-2 the count. Third base umpire tonight, Alex Tosi. Spiegel and Holmes talk Cubs baseball and Chicago sports every weekday from 2 to 6 on 104.3 The Score and the Odyssey app. Bush waits for the 0-2. Skeens takes a look at first. That's where Saya is. He sets belt high. And now the 0-2. It's low. One ball and two strikes.
1: Bush, he's seen a lot of sliders down and in from Skeens today.
0: Bush with 13 home runs on the year. Skeens is ready, working on the extreme first base side of the rubber. The 1-2. That's off the outside. A changeup. Maybe a little low. 2-2. Suzuki extends his lead off the first base back. Here comes the 2-2 delivery. Bush swings and misses. Skeens gets him with a slider. That's strikeout number 10 on the night for Skeens.
1: Now, pretty good pitch. A little backdoor hook to Bushy. He was a little tardy trying to just protect home plate. Just couldn't quite get to it.
0: So two down, Suzuki at first. 3-0 Cubs here in the top of the fifth. The cleanup man, Alex Bregman, at the plate. The pitch. That's a called strike. One of those sweepers from Skeens that floated into the zone, 0-1. Bregman's 0-2 with a strikeout. Here's the 0-1. That's low. Breaking ball that missed. One ball and one strike. 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One ball and one strike to count on Bregman. Here comes the pitch. Bregman swings, pulls one deep down the left field line, but this one hooks way foul. It definitely had home run distance. Bregman out in front of a sweeper, 1-2.
1: It's a hanging breaking ball. Bregman hits this ball, but hooks it way foul, but to the upper deck.
0: 1-2 the count on Bregman. He waits. Skeens delivers. And Bregman swings and misses, and a slider off the outside. Strike three. 11 strikeouts tonight for Skeens. But the Cubs do some damage. They score three times here in the top of the fifth. 3-0 Cubs. Middle five in Pittsburgh. On the score in the Northwestern Medicine Cubs Radio Network.
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9: Hello, this is Eli Boone from Southland High School. 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